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And on Sunday from 11 till 2, Rob Garvey has the greatest hits of the 70s, 80s and 90s on Sunday Gold. 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
4: 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A few questions that I need to know. How you could ever hurt me so.

Johnny and Akon. It's the Sweet Escape here on Kildare's KFM. Good morning. Welcome into Friday Eve. It is Thursday morning. It's July the 23rd. We're with you through until 9 on The Breakfast Show. Got Kingfisher on the way after Somber and Undressed.

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1: 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Great to have you with us for July the 23rd. Hope your day is off to a good start, whatever you're up to. If you'd like to get in touch and let us know what you're up to this morning, or if you'd like to send any other information our way, you can do it all on the Zip It Donaghy text line throughout the morning on 0833 97 97 97. We've got all our usual bits and pieces on the way. We've got a Brekkie Brain teaser, the Mystery Morning Memory, the Birthday Club, and of course we'll keep an eye on traffic and travel throughout the morning, and it's all wrapped around loads of great music. And if you're celebrating a birthday today, you share your birthday with Harry Potter himself. Daniel Radcliffe turns 37 today. Got tunes from Bon Jovi and The Calling coming up after the diary.
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5: The Wizard Earl, Gerald Fitzgerald, 11th Earl of Kildare. 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
6: 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Father Tommy Hayden is celebrating his golden jubilee, 50 years in the priesthood. There'll be Mass in the Church of the Holy Trinity, Allen, at 7:30 p.m. this Friday, July 24th, followed by refreshments in Allen Community Hall. All are welcome to attend.
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Bon Jovi, and It's My Life on your Thursday morning breakfast show here on Kildare's KFM. It's just coming up to 6:30 on July 23rd, making your news headlines this morning. Taoiseach Micheál Martin is in Ukraine today for meetings with Volodymyr Zelensky and the country's new Prime Minister. Two Gardaí are in hospital after an incident at a County Offaly Garda station. And the US and Saudi Arabia have signed a landmark agreement on peaceful nuclear cooperation. In sport, Bohemians produced a dramatic comeback to beat Kosovan side Balkany in the first leg of their Conference League qualifier last night. Alan Reynolds' side went a goal down at Daly Mount Park via a first-half penalty from the visitors. But Douglas James Taylor equalised with 15 minutes remaining before Ross Tierney got a winner in the 90th minute to give Bowes a 2-1 lead heading to Kosovo next week. Two more League of Ireland teams are in Conference League action this evening. Derry City are away to Croatian side Rijeka in the second qualifying round. Meanwhile, Shelburne welcome Kalju of Estonia at Tolka Park in their first European fixture of the season. Both games are underway at 7:45. And Pádraig Harrington will begin the defence of his senior open title at Gleneagles this morning. The Dubliner tees off in Scotland at around 9:20 with 2022 winner Darren Clark out 10 minutes before him. Paul McGinley gets his opening round underway at 1:25. And at stage 18 of the Tour de France today, today's route is a 185.2-kilometre mountainous journey from Voron to Oriese-Merlet with 3,900 metres of elevation. And your weather for today, a mix of sunny spells and showers ahead with top temperatures of 20 to 23 degrees. We'll have news in full at 7 o'clock.

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It is George Ezra, Green Green Grass on Thursday morning's breakfast show here on Kildare's KFM. Don't forget John Dunn will be joined by gardener Yvonne O'Connor to answer all your gardening questions in the green room later on this morning on the 11 to 3 with thanks to Johnstown Garden Centre. That's on your radio around 11:25 or so this morning here on KFM, and on the way in the next few minutes we'll update you on the roads and got the Great Divide from Noah Cahan on the way after Sydney Youngblood, If Only I Could. It's 24 minutes to 7 o'clock.

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The Great Divide from Noah Cahan on your Thursday morning breakfast show here on Kildare's KFM. Out and about on the roads this morning, traffic is starting to slow inbound on the N7 between Kill and Castlewarden. Other than that, it's moving well on the N7, and the N4 is currently moving without delay. If you'd like to let us know about anything else out and about on the roads this morning, you can as always reach us on the Zip Donaghy text line. We're on 0833 97 97 97 for all your travel updates. As always though, please only get in touch when it's safe to do so. Got some Eternal on the way after Ella Langley. 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

Eternal and Baby One and I Wanna Be the Only One on your Thursday morning breakfast show here on Kildare's KFM with thanks to Conlon's BMW of Naas. Taking us towards news, got some Lizzo on the way after Snow Patrol, and just say yes, it's 9 minutes to 7 o'clock.

0: Lizzo and About Damn Time here on Kildare's KFM for your Thursday morning breakfast show. If you know anyone celebrating a birthday today and you'd like to get them a shout out on this morning's birthday club, just text WhatsApp a voice notice on the Zip It Donaghy text line on 0833 97 97 97. Everyone sent in to us. We'll go straight into our draw tomorrow to win a voucher for Bergen's Pharmacy of Newbridge. We'll also play the mystery morning memory in the next hour. We're in the 90s today and we'll keep an eye on traffic and travel across the county too. Loads more great tunes to come in the next hour too, all after news and sport at 7 o'clock.
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4: Coming up on Thursday mornings, Kildare Today, live from 9. There will be €1.5 billion available for reducing tax in the budget in October, according to the government's summer economic statement. Kildare has scored high in the EPA's 2025 report on the environmental enforcement performance of local authorities. A recommendation has been made by the Local Democracy Task Force to set up municipal councils in every local authority with enhanced budgetary and decision-making powers. Kildare County Council is inviting people in Selbridge and the surrounding area to take part in a public consultation on possible locations of a new outdoor teen facility in the town. We'll also be looking at local issues around the county, and Newbridge Samaritans is raising awareness of the free emotional support they provide by holding a series of events around Kildare to mark Samaritans Awareness Day. Join me, Hannah Kelly, for issues affecting you locally, nationally and internationally, live from 9.
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5: It's 7 o'clock. Good morning. I'm Tara Duggan. Two Gardaí are in hospital after an incident at a County Offaly Garda station. It happened in Edenderry yesterday, as Jane McNamara reports.
6: The two male Gardaí were processing vapes, which had been seized when they fell ill. The items had been removed from a commercial premises as part of an ongoing investigation. Both were taken to hospital and remained there overnight under medical assessment, but their conditions are not known. Edenderry Garda station was immediately closed and sealed off and will be examined to establish what caused the Gardaí to become ill. Gardaí say policing services in the area are being delivered from Tullamore Garda Station. Specialist welfare support is being offered to the members of the force involved and their families.
5: Gardaí are appealing for witnesses after a man was killed in a road crash in County Kilkenny. The pedestrian, aged in his 30s, died after being hit by a van near Freshford yesterday morning. His body has been taken to University Hospital Waterford, where a post-mortem exam will take place. Anyone who witnessed the collision or has dash cam footage is being asked to contact local Gardaí. Taoiseach Micheál Martin is in Ukraine today for meetings with Vladimir Zelensky and the country's new Prime Minister. The trip comes just 3 weeks after the Ukrainian President visited Dublin. Emily Keegan reports from Kyiv.
7: The key topics set to be discussed on this visit are European Union support for Ukraine under Ireland's presidency and bilateral cooperation. While in the city of Kyiv, Micheál Martin will also visit the Ukrainian Parliament to exchange views on Ukraine's EU accession negotiations and the agenda for domestic reforms. He'll visit civilian areas in Kyiv damaged by Russia's recent attacks, meet with international organisations and charities providing assistance to those impacted by the attacks, which are supported by Irish funding, and meet with members of the Irish community in the city. The trip comes at a tense time for Ukraine, as protests are held in the streets over recent ministerial changes. From an Irish perspective, the issue of Achanish alumina is sure to feature heavily, as a report carried out on the Limerick plant and its exports to Russia is due to be sent to the European Commission.
5: A special policing plan is underway already ahead of a potential visit here by Donald Trump. No trip has been confirmed, but the US president has hinted he may visit his Doonbeg golf resort when it hosts the Irish Open in September. The Irish Independent reports Gardaí have already begun a policing plan called Operation Far Sunrise, which will focus on Shannon Airport, Doonbeg and Dublin. Members of the force have apparently been asked to give expressions of interest for working overtime on the weekend starting September the 11th. Prison officers are moving closer to industrial action in a dispute over pay. Their union says members could be balloted for strike action unless there's significant progress in public sector wage talks with government. The POA says prison officers' wages have failed to keep pace with the rising cost of living, while members continue to work in increasingly difficult and dangerous conditions. The US and Saudi Arabia have signed a landmark agreement on peaceful nuclear cooperation. It paves the way for a long-term partnership on civilian nuclear energy. The deal could allow Saudi Arabia to enrich uranium and will now be reviewed by the US Congress. Iranian media says the country's military has warned it will target infrastructure linked to the US if Washington strikes first. It comes after Donald Trump threatened to hit Iranian bridges and power stations every time a ship is attacked in the Strait of Hormuz. The warning marks the latest escalation, with both sides continuing to exchange strikes since last month's ceasefire collapsed. Sky's US correspondent James Matthews has more.
8: Trump issuing threats not for the first time, but of course they don't seem to land in Tehran the way he would like. The Iranians still very much demonstrating the ability and intent to kill Americans and to extend this military action against them.
5: A feature-length documentary about Lily Allen is coming to Prime Video following the success of her comeback album West End Girl. It'll chart her journey from being the queen of MySpace to becoming one of Britain's biggest pop stars. The film will explore the highs and lows, including the breakdown of her marriage to Stranger Things actor David Harbour, and is due for release in 2027. That's your news update at 4 minutes past seven. Bohemians produced a dramatic comeback to beat Kosovan side Balkani in the first leg of their Conference League qualifier last night. Alan Reynolds' side went a goal down at Dalyman Park via a first half penalty from the visitors. But Douglas James Taylor equalised with 15 minutes remaining before Ross Tierney got a winner in the 90th minute to give Bohs a 2-1 lead heading to Kosovo next week. Tierney had confidence his team would turn the game around.
9: Yeah, obviously we knew going into the game it's the last European game, so we wanted to make sure we came away with the win. I think first half we actually played well. They probably got the penal against them on play. I think they took chances playing out and probably suited our press. I think they got lucky a couple of times that we did nick it. We just weren't clinical, but we knew coming towards the end of the game our fitness to take over, and I think that happened.
5: Two more League of Ireland teams are in Conference League action this evening. Derry City are away to Croatian side Rijeka in the second qualifying round. Meanwhile, Shelburne welcome Kalju of Estonia at Tolka Park in the first European fixture of the season for them. Both games get underway at 7:45. Arsenal will be without William Saliba for an extended period after the France defender returned from the World Cup with a back injury. The Premier League champions say he won't need surgery. Padraig Harrington begins the defence of his senior Open title at Gleneagles this morning. The Dubliner tees off in Scotland at around 9:20, with 2022 winner Darren Clark out 10 minutes before him. Paul McGinley gets his opening round underway at 1:25 today, and Seamus Power is in action at the PGA Tour's 3M Open later, teeing off in Minnesota at around 7:15 this evening Irish time. Finally, it's stage 18 of the Tour de France today. Today's route is a 185.2 kilometre mountainous journey with 3,900 metres of elevation. Tadej Pogačar still has the overall lead in the yellow jersey. Ireland's Ben Healy has climbed to 62 in general classification. That's your news and sports update. It's 6 minutes past seven.
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13: Staying dry today with a mix of cloud and sunny spells and top temperatures across Kildare for Thursday of 21 to 23 degrees.
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2: There he is, George Michael and Faith here on Kildare's KFM on your Thursday morning breakfast show. And George's former manager has expressed hopes to release a previously unfinished duet that George recorded with Elton John. He was a close friend of Sir Elton's and worked with him on a chart-topping remake, of course, of Don't Let the Sun Go Down on Me in the 90s after they had sung it together at Live Aid in 1985. So now George's former manager, Andros Georgiou, has revealed that the Careless Whisper singer once started work on a duet with Sir Elton, providing vocals for a song called This Kind of Love. The track has remained unfinished and unreleased for over three decades. However, he is hoping to add the final touches and release it over the next little while. So there you go. There could be a duet between the late George Michael and Elton John in the works, and I'm sure it'll sound absolutely great. We'll have to keep our eye out for that one. Anyways, good morning. Welcome into Friday Eve. It's Thursday. It's July the 23rd. We're with you through until 9 this morning here on The Breakfast Show with thanks to Conlon's BMW of Naas. Let's head back into the music with Cuddleline. Here's Love Like This. It's just 11 minutes after 7 o'clock.

It's Cuddleline and Love Like This on your Thursday morning breakfast show here on Kildare's KFM for July 23rd. If you know someone celebrating a birthday today, you can have them included on the birthday club this morning. We're doing that in about half an hour's time. If you want someone included, just send us in a text to WhatsApp or a voice note on the Zip It Donaghy text line on 0833 97 97 97. As always, everyone sent in to us goes straight into tomorrow's draw to win a €50 voucher for Bergen's Pharmacy of Newbridge. We'll also be keeping an eye on traffic and travel throughout the morning. And we're in the 90s on the Mystery Morning Memory this morning. We're heading there after Casey Musgraves and Dry Spell.

It's Casey Musgraves and Dry Spell on your Thursday morning breakfast show from Kildare's KFM. Let's head back in time then for a Thursday morning and do a mystery morning memory.

Anthem from the late 90s this morning. Love to hear your guesses as to what that song is. If you think you know, get in touch on the Zip It Donaghy text line with the artist and title on 0833 97 97 97.

0: giving you the right answer and playing that song in full in the next few minutes here on Kildare's KFM. Ahead of that, great tunes from Post Malone and Aha coming next.
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0: Getting busy inbound on the N7 now from Rathcoole right the way through to the M50 interchange, and over on the M4, traffic slowing between Liffey Valley and the M50. It's all moving well on the M50 so far this morning, though, and no delays to report in towns and villages across the county at the moment either. We'll update you on the roads again before 8.
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From Norway, aha, and Take On Me on your Thursday morning breakfast show here on Kildare's KFM with thanks to Conlon's BMW of Naas. We're in the 90s this morning on our mystery morning memory. Here's another lesson.

Pretty iconic song. It had a great music video as well from the late 90s. If you think you know what that song is this morning, do get in touch on the Zip It Donaghy text line with the artist and title on 0833 97 97 97. We'll be playing that song in full and giving you the right answer, of course, in the next few minutes here on Kildare's KFM. And your news and sport headlines are on the way after Post Malone with Morgan Wallen. I Had Some Help.

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0: It's just coming up to 7:30 now. This morning's headlines. Taoiseach Micheál Martin is in Ukraine today for meetings with Volodymyr Zelensky and the country's new prime minister. Two Gardaí are in hospital after an incident at a County Offaly Garda station. And the US and Saudi Arabia have signed a landmark agreement on peaceful nuclear cooperation. Moving to sport, and Bohemians produced a dramatic comeback to beat Kosovan side Balkany in the first leg of their Conference League qualifier last night. Alan Reynolds' side went a goal down at Dalymount Park via a first-half penalty from the visitors. But Douglas James Taylor equalised with 15 minutes remaining before Ross Tierney got a winner in the 90th minute to give Bowes a 2-1 lead heading to Kosovo next week. Two more League of Ireland teams are in Conference League action this evening. Derry City are away to Croatian side Rijeka in the second qualifying round. Meanwhile, Shelburne welcome Kalju of Estonia at Talca Park in their first European fixture of the season. Both games get underway at 7:45. Pádraig Harrington will begin the defence of his senior open title at Gleneagles this morning. The Dubliner tees off in Scotland around 20 past 9 with 2022 winner Darren Clark out 10 minutes before him. Paul McGinley gets his opening round underway at 1:25. And at stage 18 of the Tour de France today, today's route is a 185.2-kilometre mountainous journey from Voron to Orsier-Merlet with 3,900 metres of elevation. And your weather for today, mostly dry with a mix of cloud and sunny spells and top temperatures of 19 to 23 degrees. We'll have news in full at 8 o'clock.

0: We were back in the 1990s this morning for our mystery morning memory, 1997 to be precise, and this was the lead single from this band's third album, Urban Hymns. It went on to become a massive chart success and also earned a nomination for Best Rock Song at the 1999 Grammy Awards. Also had a pretty iconic music video as well, featuring lead singer Richard Ashcroft walking straight down a busy London street, refusing to change direction even as he bumps into pedestrians. It was filmed in East London and became one of the defining music videos of the late 1990s. It also featured in a pretty iconic scene in the movie Cruel Intentions, if you remember as well.
1: Morning, Ben. Happy Friday's Eve. It's a bittersweet symphony by The Verve. Joe the Caretaker, Nace.

0: From that great album, Urban Hymns, in 1997, Richard Ashcroft and the Verve, Bittersweet Symphony, on your Thursday morning breakfast show here on Kildare's KFM, and the right answer on our mystery morning memory this morning as well. Well done, those of you who got it right. We'll have one more this week for Friday, tomorrow morning here on KFM, round about 20 past seven or so. Out and about on the roads, things are getting busy this morning. Inbound on the N7, it's slow from Castle Warden right the way through to the M50, and over on the M4 as well, it's busy from Lucan through to the M50 at the moment. We'll update you on the roads again before 8. And we're doing the birthday club next. If you want to shout out for anyone this morning, text WhatsApp or voice notice on 0833 97 97 97. 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

0: nice bit of feel-good for your Thursday morning. It's Amble and the Swell here on Kildare's KFM. Now, another 90s group, S Club, have signed up for a tell-all Louis Theroux documentary following Paul Cattermole's death and Hannah Spearitt's exit from the group. Joe O'Mara, Rachel Stevens, Tina Barrett, John Lee and Bradley McIntosh have signed a deal with the same production company that made the recent Katie Price documentary. An insider has said that after the success of Girl Bands Forever and Boy Bands Forever, S Club have signed up with the same production company for a two-part doc on their rise to fame and everything that came with it, the highs and the extreme lows. There's one to keep an eye out for.
1: The Birthday Club.
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0: Now then, first cab off the rank on our birthday roll call of honour this morning is Lucy Robinson in Kildare Town, who has reached the ripe old age of 16. She's celebrating her birthday today. Have a great day, Lucy. That comes in with lots of love from Nanny and Gaga in Suncroft. And a big happy birthday to Annette Burke, who celebrates today as well. That comes in from your sister Margaret. Have a great day, Annette. Happy birthday to you as well if you celebrate today. If you do, you share your birthday with Harry Potter himself. Daniel Radcliffe turns 37 today.
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0: 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Right now it's 13 minutes to 8 o'clock.

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0: Back out and about on the roads then. It's busy inbound on the N7 this morning. Traffic slow between Castle Warden and Rathcoole, and it picks up again between City West and the M50 interchange. On the M4 as well, there's long delays from Lucan through to the M50 at the moment, and it's heavy northbound on the M50 itself between Junction 9 Red Cow and Junction 7 for the M4. Towns and villages across the county are moving well so far this morning. If you'd like to let us know about anything else you're seeing on the roads, you can reach us on the Zip at Donaghy text line on 0833 97 97 97. We'll update you on roads across Kildare again after 8 o'clock.

Elton John, are you ready for love on Thursday morning here on Kildare's KFM? Happy Friday Eve, folks. We're with you through until 9 o'clock this morning. Don't forget, if you'd like a shout out for anyone on the programme, we're at your service on the Zip It Donnelly text line on 0833 97 97 97 right throughout the morning here on Kildare's KFM. On the way in the next hour of the programme, we'll have Tara in with your morning sports news as always around about 8:30. We've got a Brekkie Brain teaser to play as well around 20 past. We'll continue to keep an eye on traffic and travel across the county, and loads more great tunes to come too. We've got Dermot Kennedy, Robbie Williams and Paul Simon all lined up for you after news at 8. That's coming next.

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4: It's 8 o'clock. Good morning. I'm Tara Duggan. Two Gardaí have been taken to hospital after becoming unwell while handling seized vape products at Edenderry Garda Station. The station was evacuated and remains closed today as investigations continue. Our chief reporter, Barry White, has more.
5: Edenderry Garda Station was sealed off yesterday afternoon after two Gardaí became unwell while carrying out a count of seized drugs and cannabis vape products. It's understood THC oil may have leaked from some of the devices and reacted with their lithium batteries, although the exact cause is yet to be established. The two Gardaí were taken to hospital and kept in overnight as a precaution, but they're understood to be recovering well. Army experts were called in to assess the scene, and the station, which is not staffed on a 24-hour basis, will remain closed today while a deep clean is carried out.
4: Homes near Slievenamon in County Tipperary could be at risk of fire damage if the wind changes. A wildfire has been blazing in the area for a number of days. Videos online show locals directing animals away from the fire as they worry about the safety of their homes. Irish Air Corps and executive helicopters focused efforts on the forest on the mountain yesterday after a change in the wind then meant the fire spread to woodland. Captain Neil Dunn from the Irish Air Corps was drawing water from a nearby quarry to drop on the flames.
6: Yeah, it's always a tricky operation. It's one of these jobs where every circuit, every drop can add a layer of complexity. The wind direction could change. You could have smoke basically getting in the way of your line, your run-in line. And then, as I said, the aircraft performance is also a consideration.
4: A special policing plan is underway ahead of a potential visit here by Donald Trump. No trip has been confirmed, but the US president has hinted he may visit his Doonbeg golf resort when it hosts the Irish Open in September. The Irish Independent reports Gardaí have already begun a policing plan called Operation Far Sunrise, which will focus on Shannon Airport, Doonbeg and Dublin. Members of the force have apparently been asked to give expressions of interest for working overtime on the weekend starting September 11th. Repairs to Leinster House gates, which were rammed by a van 2 years ago, are to cost almost €40,000. A man was charged after a number of entrances to Leinster House, Áras an Uachtaráin, and the Customs House were damaged in August of 2024. The Irish Independent reports the cost of repairs and temporary gates for the campus and entrances to government buildings has cost €100,000. The US and Saudi Arabia have signed a landmark agreement on peaceful nuclear cooperation, paving the way for a long-term partnership on civilian nuclear energy. The deal, which still needs the approval of Congress, could allow Saudi Arabia to develop uranium enrichment capabilities, raising concerns among some lawmakers. US officials insist the agreement meets the highest safety standards and will strengthen economic ties between the two countries. The Taoiseach is travelling to Ukraine today for a meeting with President Vladimir Zelensky. They're set to discuss Russia's ongoing war, along with Ireland and European Union support. Emily Keegan reports from Kyiv.
7: This visit by the Taoiseach comes just 3 weeks after Ukrainian President Vladimir Zelensky visited Dublin for the start of Ireland's EU presidency term. The leaders are set to discuss bilateral cooperation and Ireland's support for Ukraine. Micheál Martin will also meet with the newly appointed Prime Minister and visit the Ukrainian Parliament and civilian areas in Kyiv damaged by Russia's recent attacks. He'll hold meetings with international organisations and charities providing assistance, which are supported by Irish funding, and meet with members of the Irish community here. The visit comes amid controversy with Okanish Alumina and its exporting of materials to Russia, while the city of Kyiv is seeing protests by the public in response to recent ministerial changes. Emily Keegan in Ukraine.
4: Finally, hand-holding may be the key to stopping arguments. Scientists have analysed apes and find they alleviate tension before potential conflict. A study shows chimps touch hands and kiss when they're about to be fed, a time which could cause rows. The research suggests holding hands could also reduce tensions between humans. That's your news update at 4 minutes past eight.
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10: AFM has been informed of the following deaths: Esther Dowling, Kneeburn, Kyledove; Nicholas Nicky Connolly, Newbridge. The funeral arrangements are as follows: Esther Dowling, Kneeburn, Kyledove, predeceased by her son Jason, grandson Keita and her parents and siblings. Deeply regretted by her husband John, daughters Glenda, Niamh and Charlene, sisters Agnes and extended family. Reposing at Glennon's funeral home, Alan Wood, from 5 to 7pm today, with prayers at 6:30. Removal from her residence on Friday morning to arrive at Christ the King Church, Cooleira, for Requiem Mass at 12 noon, followed by burial at St. Benignus Cemetery, Staplestown. How strictly private, please. Family flowers only. Donations, if desired, to the Friends of Naas Hospital. Funeral Mass will be live-streamed on the Cooleira Staplestown Parish webcam. Nicholas Nicky Connolly, Dara Park, Newbridge, predeceased by his sisters Dawn and Karen. Deeply regretted by his mother Emma, son Sean, sisters Deirdre, Pamela and Tracy, brothers Michael, Andrew, Daniel and Trevor, Sean's mother Catherine, his girlfriend Marion and extended family. Reposing at his home today from 4pm with prayers at 7. Removal by Anderson and Leahy Funeral Directors on Friday morning at 10:15am to arrive at Conlett's Parish Church, Newbridge, for Mass at 11am. Mass can be viewed on newbridgeparish.ie. 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
12: Staying dry today with a mix of cloud and sunny spells and top temperatures across Kildare for Thursday of 19 to 23 degrees.
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0: Simon, and you can call me Al here on Kildare's KFM. Morning to you. Welcome into Thursday. Happy Friday Eve. It's July 23rd. We're with you through till 9 with thanks to Conlon's BMW of Naas. Now, how's about this? Beatles fans on a sightseeing tour of Liverpool have had the surprise of a lifetime. The magical mystery tour bus pulled up alongside a car carrying none other than Paul McCartney, who waved to passengers as they recognised him. Even more remarkably as well, Paul was on a FaceTime call with a fellow Beatle and tour guide, Tony Curley. Says it was a moment no one will ever forget.
1: We stopped at the lights and the driver, Neil, said, "It's Paul McCartney." So I was talking on the microphone and I went, "Paul McCartney?" So everyone behind was saying, "Oh, he's only joking." And I said, "No, it really is Paul McCartney." And not only that, he's on a Zoom to Ringo Starr. So it was one of them real magical moments.
0: I tell you what, those people on that tour certainly got their money's worth seeing not one, but two actual Beatles. Probably never happened before, could never happen again. But there you go. Certainly one to remember for those guys. Let's head back into the music with Mojo and Lady here on KFM. It's 12 after 8. Welcome into Thursday.

0: It's Mojo and Lady here on Kildare's KFM. Don't forget, we'd love to hear from you this morning. If you'd like to get in touch with any requests or dedications, or if you'd like to send any information our way, you can do it all on the Zip at Donaghy text line. We're on 0833 97 97 97 right throughout the morning. We've got your morning sports news with Tara coming up around about 8:30. And ahead of that, this morning's Brekkie Brain Teaser is on the way.
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0: Now, inbound on the N4, we're just getting reports of an incident at Junction 2 for Liffey Valley. Delays are back as far as Lucan at the moment, so do expect delays if you're travelling in that direction. Over on the N7, delays are starting to ease, though it's still a little slow between Castle Warden and Rathcoole and between Newlands Cross and the M50 interchange. Other than that, it's all moving well at the moment. We'll update you on roads across Kildare again before 9 o'clock.

0: Dermot Kennedy and Turnstile on your Thursday morning breakfast show here on Kildare's KFM. Brekkie Brain Teaser time then. What I want to know this morning is the name of which fruit is also used as a nickname for people from New Zealand. If you think you know the answer to that this morning, do get in touch on text, WhatsApp or voice note on the Zip It Donnelly text line on 0833 97 97 97. The name of which fruit is also used as a nickname for people from New Zealand? We'll give you the right answer in the next few minutes here on KFM. Tara's on the way with your news and sport. And ahead of that, we'll play you Sam Fender and Brian Kennedy next. It's 8:21.
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6: Coming up on Thursday mornings, Kildare Today live from 9. There will be €1.5 billion available for reducing tax in the budget in October, according to the government's summer economic statement. Kildare has scored high in the EPA's 2025 report on the environmental enforcement performance of local authorities. A recommendation has been made by the Local Democracy Task Force to set up municipal councils in every local authority with enhanced budgetary and decision-making powers. Kildare County Council is inviting people in Selbridge and the surrounding area to take part in a public consultation on possible locations of a new outdoor teen facility in the town. We'll also be looking at local issues around the county, and Newbridge Samaritans is raising awareness of the free emotional support they provide by holding a series of events around Kildare to mark Samaritans Awareness Day. Join me, Hannah Kelly, for issues affecting you locally, nationally and internationally, live from 9.
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Ryan Kennedy, put the message in the box on your Thursday morning breakfast show here on Kildare's KFM. Got to wish a big happy 90th birthday to Mary Fitzpatrick, celebrating today. Have a fantastic day, Mary. That comes in from Marie Heavey and Rita MacDonald. Hope you have a super day, Mary, and get spoiled rotten. 90, it's quite a milestone, isn't it? Well done to everybody getting it right this morning on our Brekkie Brain teaser as well. Lots of you in on this one. The name of which fruit is also used as a nickname for people from New Zealand? If you think you know this morning, get in touch on the Zip It Donnelly text line on 0833 97 97 97 and we'll give you the right answer in the next few minutes here on KFM. Tara's on the way next with your news and sport headlines after Sam Fender and 17 Going Under.

0: Kerry legend Sam Fender, 17, going under on your Thursday morning breakfast show here on Kildare's KFM. It's July 23rd and it's just gone 8:30. 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
1: Thanks, Ben. Eden Derry Garda Station remains closed this morning after two Gardaí were taken to hospital. The officers became unwell while processing seized vape products during an investigation yesterday. The station is due to undergo specialist deep cleaning today. Policing in the area is continuing from Tullamore Garda Station. Homes near Slievenamon in County Tipperary could be at risk of fire damage if the wind changes. A wildfire has been blazing in the area for a number of days. Irish Air Corps and executive helicopters focused efforts on the forest on the mountain yesterday after a change in the wind meant the fire spread to woodland. Taoiseach Micheál Martin is in the Ukraine today for meetings with Volodymyr Zelensky and the country's new Prime Minister. The trip just comes 3 weeks after the Ukrainian President visited Dublin. Key topics set to be discussed on this visit are European Union support for Ukraine under Ireland's presidency and bilateral cooperation. An Iranian media says the country's military has warned it will target infrastructure linked to the US if Washington strikes first. It comes after Donald Trump threatened to hit Iranian bridges and power stations every time a ship is attacked in the Strait of Hormuz. We'll have news in full at 9.
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3: With Joe Mallon Motors, Sallins Road Nace, Renault, Dacia and Peugeot dealers. JoeMallonMotors.ie.
1: There were 11 games played last night in the Minor Football Summer League. The results of the games are listed on KFMRadio.com. A backcourt rule is among the new potential rule changes being considered by the GAA's Football Expert Advisory Group. The proposal would make it illegal for attacking teams to move the ball back into their own half if they had already entered opposition territory. It's advantaged Bohemians in their Conference League qualifier against Balkany after last night's first leg. Alan Reynolds' side went a goal down at Dalymount Park via a first-half penalty from the visitors, but late goals from Douglas James Taylor and Ross Tierney leave Bohs 2-1 ahead of going to Kosovo for the return fixture next week. Two more League of Ireland teams are in the Conference League action this evening. Derry City are away to Croatian side Rijeka in the second qualifying round. Meanwhile, Shelburne welcome Kalju of Estonia at Tolka Park in their first European fixture of the season. Both games get underway at 7:45. Arsenal will be without William Saliba for an extended period after the France defender returned from the World Cup with a back injury. The Premier League champions say he won't need surgery. Saliba helped France reach the semi-finals of the tournament in the United States. Porrick Harrington will begin the defence of his senior Open title at Gleneagles this morning. The Dubliner tees off in Scotland at around 9:20, with the 2022 winner, Darren Clark, out 10 minutes before him. Paul McGinley gets his opening round underway at 1:25. Three Irish golfers are in action today at the final event before next week's Women's Open. Leona Maguire is among the morning groupings on day one of the Scottish Open at Dundonald Links. She tees off just before 9 with Lauren Walsh out on course 20 minutes later. Anna Foster begins her opening round at 2 o'clock. Seamus Power is in action and the PGA Tour's 3M Open today, teeing off in Minnesota at around 7:15. And it's stage 18 of the Tour de France today. Today's route is a 185.2-kilometre mountainous journey. Tadej Pogačar still has the overall lead in the yellow jersey. Ireland's Ben Healy has climbed to 62nd in the general classification. KFM Sport with Joe Mallon Motors, Sallins Road, Nace. JoeMallonMotors.ie.
0: Tara, thank you very much.
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0: Things on your Thursday morning breakfast show here on Kildare's KFM. Just returning to the roads as we're getting reports that the M9 southbound is currently closed between Junction 5 for Tinryland and Junction 6 for Loughlin Bridge and Bagnallstown. So if you're southbound on the M9 heading for Kilkenny or Waterford this morning, do bear that in mind. The M9 is closed at the moment between Junction 5 for Tinryland and Junction 6 for Bagnallstown and Loughlin Bridge. Diversions are in place at the moment, so do allow a little bit of extra time for your journey out and about on the M9 this morning, and we will of course keep you up to date on that one right throughout the morning here on Kildare's KFM. Let's head back to our Bricky Brain teaser then. We asked you this morning the name of which fruit is also used as a nickname for people from New Zealand.
2: The answer is kiwi.
3: Good morning, Ben. Will Mack in Dunedee. Would it be a kiwi? And can you just say hello to my brother? I hope he gets well, still in this hospital.
0: Thank you for your voice note this morning, Will, and good morning, Peter. Still in Nace Hospital. We did give you a shout out the other morning. Hope you're all right, and wishing you again a speedy recovery from all of us here in Kildare's KFM. And yes, indeed, the answer on our Brekkie Brain teaser this morning was indeed a kiwi. That is the fruit that is also used as a nickname for people from New Zealand. Well done, everybody who got that right. Loads of you did, actually. We'll play again tomorrow morning on the Brekkie Brain teaser around 8:20. Right now, it's 19 minutes to 9. We'll be right back.

0: Take that and relight my fire here on Kildare's KFM. We have a message in asking, could you please wish my sister Colette Ford Walsh a very happy birthday and a wonderful day. That comes in from Jer. Happy birthday to you, Colette. Hope you have a super day. Right now it's 16 minutes to 9.
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0: Just a reminder again, we do have reports the M9 southbound is currently closed between Junction 5 Tinryland and Junction 6 for Loughlin Bridge and Bagnallstown. Delays are currently in place, or diversions, are currently in place, taking you through Carlow Town, so do allow extra time for your journey if you're heading southbound on the M9. Inbound on the N7, delays more or less ease, just still a bit of a slowdown between Newlands Cross and the M50, and traffic's just slowing between Liffey Valley and the M50 on the N4. We'll keep you up to date on how the roads are moving here on KFM throughout the day.
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Queen, It's a Kind of Magic on Thursday morning's breakfast show here on Kildare's KFM. On this day in 2005, their Live Aid performance was voted the best rock concert ever by over 7,000 UK Sony Ericsson music fans. And I mean, those guys really knew their stuff, didn't they? Also, it was on this day 15 years ago that we lost the legend that was Amy Winehouse all too soon at the age of 27. She passed away on this day in 2011. So let's take something from her this morning.

15th anniversary of her death. It's Amy Winehouse and Rehab here on Kildare's KFM. Just a reminder again, out and about on the roads, we do have reports that the M9 southbound is currently closed between Junction 5 Tinryland and Junction 6 for Loughlin Bridge and Bagnallstown. Delays are, our diversions are currently in place through Carlow Town, so do expect delays and allow extra time for your journey if you're southbound on the M9 this morning. Right now, it's 5 to 9.

0: Fab, Ray Band, Florence Road, hanging out to dry here on Kildare's KFM. Hannah's next with Kildare Today. If you want to get in touch with the programme this morning, text, WhatsApp or voice notice on 0833 97 97 97, and I will talk to you again tomorrow morning from 6 for Friday's breakfast show. Have a super Thursday, whatever you're up to. Bye for now. 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
8: It's 9 o'clock. Good morning. I'm Tara Duggan. Two Gardaí have been taken to hospital after becoming unwell while handling seized vape products at Edenderry Garda Station. The station was evacuated and remains closed today as investigations continue. Our chief reporter, Barry White, has more.
9: Edenderry Garda Station was sealed off yesterday afternoon after two Gardaí became unwell while carrying out a count of seized drugs and cannabis vape products. It's understood THC oil may have leaked from some of the devices and reacted with their lithium batteries, although the exact cause is yet to be established. The two Gardaí were taken to hospital and kept in overnight as a precaution, but they're understood to be recovering well. Army experts were called in to assess the scene, and the station, which is not staffed on a 24-hour basis, will remain closed today while a deep clean is carried out.
8: Residents living around Slievenamon in County Tipperary are being reassured their homes are safe for now. A wildfire has been blazing in the area for a number of days and has seen woodland destroyed. Videos online show locals directing animals away from the fire and many expressing fears about the safety of their homes. However, Carol Kennedy, acting Senior Assistant Chief Fire Officer for Tipperary, says they're not considering mandatory evacuations just yet.
10: There is no evacuation order in place. We're not concerned about the fire hitting properties at this point, and we are monitoring them very, very closely. And I would ask the public to just listen to the official sources rather than social media itself.
8: A section of the M9 motorway is closed this morning in County Carlow. Emergency services are understood to be dealing with a serious collision. The section of the motorway between junctions 5 and 6 are closed in both directions, northbound and southbound. Traffic is being diverted and major delays are being reported. The Taoiseach's travelling to Ukraine today for a meeting with President Vladimir Zelensky. They're set to discuss Russia's ongoing war with Ukraine, along with Ireland and European Union support. Emily Keegan reports now from Kyiv.
11: This visit by the Taoiseach comes just 3 weeks after Ukrainian President Vladimir Zelensky visited Dublin for the start of Ireland's EU presidency term. The leaders are set to discuss bilateral cooperation and Ireland's support for Ukraine. Micheál Martin will also meet with the newly appointed Prime Minister and visit the Ukrainian Parliament and civilian areas in Kyiv damaged by Russia's recent attacks. He'll hold meetings with international organisations and charities providing assistance, which are supported by Irish funding, and meet with members of the Irish community here. The visit comes amid controversy with Okanish Alumina and its exporting of materials to Russia, while the city of Kyiv is seeing protests by the public in response to recent ministerial changes. Emily Keegan in Ukraine.
8: Gardaí have been asked if they're available to do overtime in September when it's thought Donald Trump will visit Ireland. He's indicated he might attend the Irish Open Golf, which is being held at his Doonbeg resort in County Clare. Although the visit isn't confirmed, the Irish Independent reports a policing plan called Operation Far Sunrise has already begun, with Gardaí asked to volunteer for extra shifts from the weekend of September 11th. The Prison Officers Association says it's preparing to ballot members for industrial action over pay. It says prison officers have fallen behind financially while facing increasingly dangerous working conditions. Daniel Pitcher has more.
12: The union's National Executive Council is due to meet today and is expected to recommend a national ballot on industrial action unless there's an urgent breakthrough in public sector pay talks. The Prison Officers Association says inflation has outstripped recent pay increases, leaving its members worse off. It also says overcrowding, rising violence and the prevalence of drugs in Irish prisons underline the need for the government to address both pay and working conditions.
8: Finally, more than 6 in 10 people say they're cutting back on eating out because of the cost of living. Almost 80% say they would go out earlier if restaurants offered special offers. The research published by First Table also found 1 in 5 of us are ordering fewer courses when we do dine out. That's your news update. It's 9:04.
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15: Today will be a mix of cloud and sunny spells, top temperatures of 19 to 23 degrees.
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15: Good morning and welcome in to Thursday morning's Kildare Today. Hannah Kelly, Tara Flanagan and Daniel Marr with you until 11 o'clock. Coming up between now and then, there will be €1.5 billion available for reducing tax in the budget in October, according to the government's summer economic statement. Kildare have scored high in the EPA's 2025 report on the environmental enforcement performance of local authorities. A recommendation has been made by the Local Democracy Task Force to set up municipal councils in every local authority with enhanced budgetary and decision-making powers. Kildare County Council is inviting people in Selbridge and the surrounding areas to take part in a public consultation on possible locations for new outdoor teen facilities in the town. We'll also be looking at local issues around the county, and Newbridge Samaritans is raising awareness of the free emotional support they provide by holding a series of events around Kildare to mark Samaritans Awareness Day, which takes place tomorrow. You can have your say by getting in touch on 0833 97 97 97 with zipit.ie. You can call 045 898 999 or email studio@kfmradio.com. Now, keeping you up to date on the traffic and travel this morning, as Ben was saying, and also as we heard there on the 9 o'clock news, a section of the M9 motorway is closed this morning in Carlow. It is understood emergency services are dealing with a collision there. So the section of the motorway between junctions 5 and 6 are currently closed, both northbound and southbound. And having a look at the map, traffic is being diverted, but there are some delays there on the M9. But people are being advised to change the route of their journey if you were planning on moving or travelling through the M9 this morning. So that is between junctions 5 and 6, both north and southbound on the M9. Again, there seems to be a serious incident there. Major delays are reported and traffic is being diverted. As for more traffic and travel then around the county, the M7 and the N7 are moving well north and southbound. maybe just a few tailbacks just after the Rathcoole exit northbound on the N7. And then on the M50 southbound, moving really well, no traffic to report. It's looking quite heavy around the Fonthill area heading up there to Dublin Airport. And then for the N4 northbound again, it's looking heavy around Liffey Valley Shopping Centre heading up onto the M50. But again, if you do have any traffic and travel updates for us, don't hesitate to get in touch on 0833 97 97 97 or call us on 045 898 99. All of the towns and villages seem to be moving well. Also, Tara and Daniel join in studio now to have a look at the stories making the headlines. Good morning to you both.
17: Good morning.
18: Good morning.
15: So we'll first start off, as we were hearing, there's an interesting story in relation to two Gardaí. They've been hospitalised after falling ill while handling cannabis vapes. Tara, this happened at Edenderry Garda Station in Offaly.
18: Yeah, so two male Gardaí were handling cannabis vapes that had been seized and became unwell when they were processing the items yesterday afternoon. It did, as you say, happen at Edenderry Garda Station in County Offaly, and it sparked a major security alert with the closure of the station. The two Gardaí were rushed to hospital with one of the members currently in a more serious condition than the other. Gardaí have not yet established exactly the reason why the officers became ill, but one source had said that it's been investigated that some of the THC oil contained in the vapes may have leaked and reacted with lithium batteries in the devices. Now, another one had said maybe it was a more of a general fault with the lithium batteries, and this is according to the Irish Times, or the Irish Independent, apologies. Some of the vapes had been damaged and two of the Gardaí were bagging the items when it happened, and at one stage Gardaí were considering calling in experts from the Army Bomb Disposal Unit to the station, but they ultimately decided against it. Edenderry Garda Station, it's not open 24 hours, but it is going to remain closed for a deep clean, which is going to be happening today at the facility. And Gardaí are being relocated to Tullamore. Gardaí announced in a statement last night about the incident. They said the members that were involved in the processing of the seized goods from a commercial premises in the investigation that the incident occurred, they are in hospital, and that basically they are providing welfare support to the hospitalised members and their families at this time.
15: And the report also, the story on the Irish Independent does point to Gardaí being involved in a large number of cannabis vape seizures across Ireland in recent weeks, as well as kind of the jelly gummies that we were seeing. I remember, Daniel, you put up a story, was it last week or the week before, about that seizure?
17: Yeah, I think it was. Yeah, it was very, the last 2 weeks I know, definitely. Yeah,
15: yeah, so that was a value over €2 million after targeted searches of vape shops around the country. But again, as we're hearing in the headlines this morning, two Gardaí have been hospitalised after falling ill while handling cannabis vapes, but it is understood that they will be fine, essentially.
18: Yeah, now it did say one in a slightly more serious condition, but yeah, look, as hopefully all is okay, but definitely, you know, when you heard the breaking news this morning, it was kind of like, it just seemed bizarre.
15: Yeah,
18: you know?
15: It is, and a strange one. And to be honest, when I first heard it on the 8 o'clock news, the words two Gardaí, I genuinely, when two Gardaí have been hospitalised, I thought there was another attack on Gardaí. That is what I was expecting. But again, yeah, they are hospitalised at the moment after they were processing items on Wednesday afternoon. I'm sure we'll have more updates throughout the day here on KFM as well. Also in the headlines, Daniel, is the Taoiseach. He's in Kyiv to pledge EU support following fresh Russian strikes. He is meeting with the Ukrainian President Volodymyr Zelensky.
17: Yeah, so Taoiseach Micheál Martin is in Kyiv today for a bilateral meeting with Ukrainian President Volodymyr Zelensky. The two leaders are expected to discuss Russia's ongoing war of aggression against Ukraine and European Union support for the country during Ireland's presidency of the Council of the European Union, including Ukraine's accession negotiations. The Taoiseach will also meet Ukraine's new Prime Minister, Serhii Koretsky, who was appointed last week. Mr. Martin will then visit the Ukrainian Parliament and meet its Speaker, Ruslan Stefanchuk. They are to discuss Ukraine's EU accession negotiations and the agenda for domestic reforms which Ukraine needs to implement in order to join the bloc. And speaking ahead of today's visit, the Taoiseach said, my visit to Kyiv early in the terms of Ireland's presidency of the EU is important to underline the EU and Ireland's continuing solidarity with the people of Ukraine and as well as the government. The Taoiseach will also visit civilian areas in Kyiv damaged by Russia's recent drone and missile strikes, and will meet with international organisations organisations and charities supported by Irish funding that are aiding those affected by the attacks. Ireland overall has provided more than €500 million in aid to Ukraine since the start of the full-scale invasion, covering humanitarian needs, non-lethal military assistance, as well as funding to support the country's critical energy infrastructure. So as we say, he's meeting with Vladimir Zelensky today. Taoiseach Micheál Martin.
15: And Tara, also in the headlines, we've been seeing in the past number of weeks the private maternity services in Irish hospitals, they're beginning to end. And now an Irish Times report has found about 150 women have been turned away for private care by consultants at the National Maternity Hospital. What exactly was this report digging into?
18: Yeah, so basically a senior clinician at one of the biggest maternity hospitals in the country had said it was only the second time in almost 30 years that he could recall doctors on Holles Street refusing mothers who wanted to go for private care. So Declan Keane, he's a clinical director and former master at the National Maternity Hospital, said the end of private maternity care in publicly funded hospitals was already kicking in. It's a real problem, and as I said, over 150 women just in the last number of weeks been turned away. Basically, since January, new public-only contracts for consultants had come into effect, which banned doctors from carrying out private work within public hospitals. And signing the contract was voluntary for consultants on older public-private contracts, but it was compulsory for younger staff who had qualified. But basically, Keane told the Irish Times that three senior consultants at his hospital had retired in the last number of years and had been replaced by these public-only consultants. So more retirements are expected over the next 3 years. So just 12 out of 25 consultant obstetricians are on contracts that would allow them to provide private maternity care. So basically there is a capacity issue for them that they are unable. So now, like as I said, in the last 6 weeks, 150 women who wanted to book private care with specific consultants had been told they can't be accommodated because the hospital's capacity for private care has been majorly reduced. And it's just like the majority of them were first-time mums who wanted to book with a certain consultant, can't be taken. And he did say, like, you could try in, you know, the Rotunda or the Coombe or a semi-private care at the National Maternity Hospital. But this is something, and I know we've discussed it on the show before, because of these contracts coming in, I've heard the Minister for Health, Jennifer Carroll McNeill, saying the idea is that the standard should be, it shouldn't be a case that someone on private is getting better care than someone on a public contract, and that's what they're working towards. But I'm not convinced that's where it's at. And now, choice. I just think choice.
15: That's the one thing I don't understand, is why is choice being taken away here? Why the option? Like, you should be allowed to choose between private and public. And if you can afford private, then people will want to go private, especially with something like their birth journey.
18: The government are kind of saying in counter to that, these are public hospitals, why should we have private, you know, care in public hospitals? And a lot of the time with other disciplines, you will have a private hospital that can offer that. But I believe insurance, when it comes to maternity, it's just so high. So and there was a private hospital, Mount Carmel, who were a private maternity hospital, that since has closed for maternity care. So look, it's not a cut, and I know we can't summarise it all in a few minutes, but I think what we're seeing now is the evidence now of these public-only contracts, and we're going to start to hear more and more about this, and it's going to be more challenging. If someone decides to go for private care in maternity, it's going to be harder to secure it.
15: Yeah, and already 150 women have been turned away. That story is in the Irish Times this morning. Daniel, weight loss drugs linked to hair loss. Uh-oh. Not hair loss. What is happening?
17: So weight loss and diabetes drugs like Mounjaro, Ozempic and Wegovy are linked to an increased risk of hair loss, according to researchers. So people who are on what are called GLP-1 agonist drugs have been reporting hair loss to regulators, but a new study on around 50,000 people appears to firm up this link. So experts used electronic patient data from the University of Pennsylvania's health system to compare rates of alopecia hair loss in adults using the GLP-1s to manage diabetes with those on other drugs. The team noted that regulators in the US have been informed of the link between the drugs and hair loss, particular for semaglutide, which is the Wegovy and Ozempic, and then tirzepatide, which is the Mounjaro. So far in 2026, the UK Medicines and Healthcare Products Regulatory Agency has received 399 reports of hair loss relating to tirzepatide, alongside 541 last year. It also had received 148 reports of hair loss linked to semaglutide, alongside 164 reports last year. So for the new study, the team looked at people with type 2 diabetes on the GLP-1 receptor agonists or other type of diabetes drugs, such as, there's a load of different types, but there's SGLT2 and then there's DPP-4 inhibitors, etc. So overall, after adjusting for factors that could influence the results, such as age and weight, researchers found that people using the GLP-1 drugs were associated with a 37% higher risk of alopecia than those who use the SGLT2 inhibitors. So the GLP-1s were also linked to a 68% higher risk of hair loss than those who use the DPP-4 inhibitors. So as we say, them drugs like Mounjaro, Ozempic and Wegovy seem to have, researchers seem to have created some kind of a link between them.
18: I suppose like when there's more studies done about these like drugs that are getting more popular, you're going to start finding the side effects of them. I wonder if that would kind of influence other types to be coming up in the market now over the next few years, because you don't want to be going through hair loss.
19: Absolutely, you know? Not. No, you don't. Now, you know, as with any medication, you know, in the like the T's and C's, it nearly tells you, well, you know, you're looking at it going, well, all of these things could happen. And obviously, some of them, it's like such a small chance, but they kind of cover themselves. So I suppose from a pharmaceutical, it's like, well, there's always the chance. But it's you know, when you see that there's more evidence and you're like, no,
18: yeah, like
19: no,
18: 37% and 68% like linked towards something like that. That reminds me, you know, that those T's and C's, if you're in America, like all of those terms and conditions are listed like on the ads for their drugs on the TV, and it would be got like the T's and C's would be longer than the actual ad itself, but like can cause this, and you're sitting there thinking, well, I don't want to take this if it's causing all of that. And then of course they end with, and the possibility of death. And you're thinking, all right, then.
17: Good stuff. I'll take five of them.
19: Yeah. Okay, so I'm moving on, not looking at that one. But look, I suppose with all of them, you know, there's a risk, you know, of these side effects. But it's just, you know, when you see it as more in black and white, and you're like,
18: then. But anyway, that story is up on RTE this morning. And I think we were starting seeing it like yesterday evening. I was seeing stuff about Wegovy. So again, that will probably be in the papers for the remainder of the day. But Daniel and Tara, thanks so much for joining for the papers. I just want to actually address one message that came in. A listener says, texted in about the hose pipe ban. Can you let Irish Water know that there is another leak on the Milltown side of the Hill of Allen? So Daniel has sent an email over to Ishka Aaron. We'll let you know if they do get back in the course of the show between 9 and 11. But do keep the messages coming in on 0833 97 97 97. Take a bit of music now from Sabrina Carpenter. Here's Espresso for Thursday morning's Kildare Today.

0: Sabrina Carpenter with Espresso, catching up on some of the messages that are coming in on 0833 97 97 97. Hi Hannah, yesterday on your programme the GRA said that our Garda resources are stretched to the limit due essentially to our involvement in the EU presidency. Now we're hearing that further Garda resources will be further stretched due to Operation Far Sunrise, which will be in place for President Trump's visit in September for the Irish Open. Soon we'll have no Gardaí left to protect our citizens. Yeah, as we were hearing in the 8 o'clock and the 9 o'clock news as well, it is understood that although the visit is not confirmed, the Irish Independent is reporting a policing plan called Operation Far Sunrise has already begun, with Gardaí asking to volunteer for extra shifts from the weekend of September 11th. And another message has come in, re the private maternity consultants debate. Why don't they stick with private practice, give up their HSC contracts and try and arrange a contract and pay rent to a section of the maternity hospital to carry out their practice with their own staff? Do keep the messages coming in. After the break, we will be discussing the summer economic statement that was announced yesterday, so stay tuned.
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2: 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They've been really great with her. She's having bloods done now and seeing a consultant next. 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
0: KFM. Now, the Finance Minister, Simon Harris, has stressed that improving people's disposable income will be a core focus of Budget 2027, with cuts to income tax and more support in areas like childcare being key priorities for the government. He was speaking at the launch of the summer economic statement in the Department of Finance yesterday, alongside Public Expenditure Minister Jack Chambers. The summer economic statement essentially kicks off the negotiations between different government departments over the budget by setting out the parameters of what money is available. Joining me on the line now is Professor at the Economic and Social Research Institute, John Fitzgerald. Professor Fitzgerald, thanks for joining us on the Kildare Today Show.
9: Hi, good to be with you.
0: Looking at this economic summer statement, Ministers Jack Chambers and Simon Harris said they'll have an additional €8.5 billion to play with for Budget 2027, but €1.5 billion of that is going to be ring-fenced. Am I right in saying that technically there will be a budget of €7 billion for 2027?
9: Yeah, there'll be €7 billion for expenditure and €1.5 billion for tax. Mm. Now, that is their opening line. The budget may well modify that.
0: And is it something that they'll be modifying up in the coming weeks up to Budget 2027? Could we see that change between now and then?
9: Well, in some of the comments the ministers made, they implied that there are, what's provided for in those numbers is basically to keep the show on the road, to ensure that the tax burden doesn't go up on people. So the $1.5 billion is in there to indexed income tax bands and allowances so that your average tax rate won't go up. And it's in there to pay for raising social welfare payments in line with inflation, raising pay rates in line with what's happening. So it doesn't provide for any increase in services or any tax reduction of the tax burden. Now, the minister was talking about various, ministers were talking about things they would like to do on income tax, on taxes. That could be additional. They could fund it through cutting expenditure, or they may well want to improve services. So this is their opening position. What happens on budget day may be different.
0: All right. And again, with that 1.5 billion euro being ring-fenced, what exactly is that being kept aside for?
9: It's being kept aside to index basically income tax so that your average tax, like most people's wage bill will have gone up this year, but you'll be paying a higher share of it in tax because instead of indexing the tax system for this year, they use the money to reduce VAT on eating out and so on, which I think was mad. I suspect that this is for next year. They will use the money to index taxes. So while they may not reduce the tax burden, they will stop it rising next year. So that's where the $1.5 billion will probably go.
0: All right. And I've also reading that, you know, caution has been highlighted in relation to how reliant the state is on corporation tax. Why is it that we are reliant on corporation tax? Reading here that 10 companies account for more than half of corporation tax receipts.
9: Well, we are incredibly lucky in excess corporate, like there's corporation tax based on real things that companies do in Ireland, like they make pharmaceuticals. But companies like Apple have relocated their profits, which are from their worldwide activity, to Ireland, and it's not really related to employment in Ireland. So there's up to 20 billion that we get, and the reason that's at risk is that the US has a rather strange tax system, unlike any other country, a normal country. So they allow their companies to move money to Ireland and pay lower tax here than in the US. If they change their legislation, they could collect that tax rather than Ireland, and we'd lose a very large sum. It could be up to 20 billion now, which is the windfall corporation tax. So it is. It makes one really nervous about the future, where U.S. tax legislation could have a huge hit on the Irish economy, and that's what people worry about. Now, it's not going to happen next year, and because Trump is great pals with the heads of the companies that are making all this money, it probably won't happen under Trump. But longer term, a sensible US regime might well have a big impact on us.
0: And I think one of the main headlines that listeners would be kind of honing in on is the fact that Simon Harris was pushing that the core focus for Budget 2027 will be on improving people's disposable income. Do you think that they'll be able to strike the right balance between supporting the household, you know, the higher income, middle income and the lower income, as well as, I suppose, protecting Ireland's public finances?
9: Well, the $1.5 billion would be enough to stop your average tax take going up next year when your wages go up next year. So it won't produce a dramatic improvement, but compared to this year, where people's average tax bills will have gone up, it'll be an improvement.
0: Was there any mention, or does this summer economic statement, does that give an idea if any kind of once-off supports will be implemented in the upcoming budget or not?
9: No, the money's there to raise welfare payments in line with inflation, which would provide some protection, but if the Straits of Hormuz don't reopen, there could be a really big hit to the economy in the autumn, with a really big rise in further rise in energy prices, in particular for home heating. And I think the government would need to find money to protect people on low incomes. Like, for the bulk of people, the government can't protect us all, for most people. But if that happens, they would need to find money to protect those who are particularly vulnerable, which tends to be rural households use oil rather than gas. The hit could be bigger on oil, and low-income households in rural areas on oil could be badly affected. So the government will need to keep money to deal with such a crisis if it happens.
0: Of course. Professor, thanks so much for taking our call on the Kildare Today show this morning. That is Professor at the Economic and Social Research Institute, John Fitzgerald. It comes as the Government or Finance Minister, Simon Harris, and Public Expenditure Minister, Jack Chambers, were launching the summer economic statement in the Department of Finance yesterday afternoon. Again, the Finance Minister, Harris, he's stressing that improving people's disposable income will be a core focus of the 2027 budget, which takes place this year on October 6th. I'd be interested in knowing your thoughts on it, if you have been reading over that in the news yesterday and this morning. And what would you like to see for Budget 2027? Do let us know by texting in to 0833 97 97 97 with zipit.ie. But again, thanks to the Professor Fitzgerald for joining us on the show. Some messages are coming in on the WhatsApp in relation to President Trump visiting. Joe says, if it's not an official visit, he is not entitled to protection from the state. Another listener says, if Trump is coming, he should have his own security. It's not a state visit if he's on a private tour. And another message has come in, more spin from the government. They promised childcare cost changes before they got back into power, and it never happened. I know the discontent all over Ireland between the cost of living, a broken health service, the increased levels of crime against women, and the topic on everyone's lips is the influx of economic migrants. The government's reliance on corporate tax is unhealthy. They sold out any industries that Ireland had. Do keep those messages coming in on 0833 97 97 97. We're moving then over to the Kildare Newbridge Municipal District, where Independent Councillor Tom McDonald joins me on the line now to look at his motions raised at the recent MD meeting. Tom, good morning. Thanks for taking our call on the show.
10: Good morning. How are you doing? And don't forget the flash show that's coming Monday week, the 3rd of August, at the Town Hall. We're starting at the Town Hall in Newbridge at 11 a.m.
0: Yeah. No worries.
10: All right, yeah, good morning.
0: Good morning, Tom. And yeah, we'll look at the Flacule in just a few minutes' time. We'll go through your motions first, though. You asked the council to provide an update on the pedestrian crossing at the cemetery on Athgarvan Road there in Newbridge to the cemetery car park. What was the council's response to this question, Tom?
10: Yeah, well, the response is, we spoke this early on with the senior engineer, and we had that it was confirmed on the LPT. So I'm waiting on an update on that. So we're just waiting on an update. The senior engineer was on holidays. I went down to the yard. So we're waiting on an update now, because there have been a few serious incidents at the car park there, coming across with old people coming across and people with disability nearly got knocked down on that road. So that's urgently needed, and that has been passed early on the year. So will be done as it has been approved with the LPT. Yeah, so okay, that'll be done, yeah.
0: All right, Tom, your next motion is in relation to removing some green area in College Park in Newbridge. You'd like to see some car park spaces created to help small businesses in Eyre Street. As I understand it, there maybe was a few councillors who did raise some concerns about the possibility of removing green space there.
10: Yeah, but it's not about removing. There's a big area there where the old courthouse was there in Newbridge, where the old Dole office was, unemployment exchange was. And there's a big area there, and it's like a market square. And we're looking to develop that properly. Well, I am personally looking to develop that properly. And all the businesses in the back street and some in the front street and along George Street are struggling because there's no place to park. And there's a large green area there, so you could accommodate at least 20 cars. and still have like 90% of the green area there. So I can't see the you had Social Democrat Chris Pinder objecting, you know, vigorously to it, and like he's objecting to everything. So what he's doing by doing that is stopping local businesses from thriving. And I've had serious reports with the cycle lanes on the main street that they can't park, they're not doing business, and one after another they're closing down. And they, the heart and soul of Newbridge for the last 100 years, and every one of them are closing down and they're on their knees. They cannot survive. Multinationals are taking everything off them. So they need car parking space, and everyone's totally against us. Everybody that I speak to, I've never spoke to anybody in the town as regarding them cycle lanes been positive. They're all against the cycle lanes. The same thing, they're a danger and they can't get out of their cars, and yeah, so we're having a serious problem there with parking. They need parking. Mm. So there is a meeting coming up that I'll be able to push for that, to try and get something done about the parking as regarding the town plan. That's coming up, I think, in early September. Yeah.
0: All right. So, I do want to pull you up on your comment there, Tom, in relation to what you used, multinationals taking everything. I do want to refute that claim. I don't think that's relevant to the conversation we're having right now. Solely looking at that motion that you raised to the council, what did the council say, you know, about the possibility of implementing car park spaces? Is it something they were looking at? What did they say, strictly speaking, on what the council responded with?
10: Yeah, the council on the motion, their reply was they do not have enough resources. So it's all going back to resources location. So we need to really push into getting this. We need to get parking for businesses. You know, people need to park when they come into town. So mm-hmm. yeah, so we need to have meetings and discuss this. We cannot let our small businesses close down. You know, people need to come into town, they need to get a break, they need to come in for a coffee, they need to come in and do a little bit of shopping in the small businesses, and we need small businesses to thrive, not close down one after another. And they are closing down one after another. They're closing down, like we had three last year, was it the year before, there was something like nearly 4,000 small businesses closed down in Ireland. It's a serious, serious concern, and it's a big talking point, and I don't see anybody pushing this in the Dáil or anywhere else, where we need to really concentrate. When I came into the council, I was trying to push to get rates reduced for them, to try and get them to survive, and then I had the thing with the big businesses, it wouldn't be a level playing field, what was said at that time. But we need to do something for small businesses, and we need to promote them in our towns.
0: All right. Your next motion, Tom, is also in relation to car parking spaces, this time at Lakeside Park in Newbridge, in front of the lake, to help residents with serious parking issues in the area. What are those issues that residents are dealing with there?
10: Yeah, there is one road there that is very bad. It goes in along the lake. I don't know if people are familiar, some are familiar, some aren't, but it's along the lake where there's some park benches, and there's a lot of car parking. People are going in, there's only parking on one side. And now, where you have people have three cars in one house, where, you know, 50 years ago when the houses were built there, you're lucky if one every second house had a car, you know, maybe every third house. Where now you have two to three cars in each house. They have no place to park along there, and they can't get in or they can't get out. And along with that, emergency services cannot get in or out there. And that went back then again to resources. But there is a town plan. There is a plan for Lakeside Park development, the basketball court area, where I've pushed, the money's been put aside. So I'll try and push for that. And there again, I'll be meeting the senior engineer there to discuss that. So we hope to get that done. It's a simple fix to provide about another six or seven cars on the left-hand side as you go in that road. It's hard to explain that to people. It's the top side. It's not the narrow side of the lake. It's the top, the other side of the lake. And it is a serious concern for people living in that road. Mm. They're putting through hardship where they shouldn't have to. And I think it's again, down to resources. But anyway, we will try and divert I hope the resources come from elsewhere, because these are small fixes for the people, and they'll give big relief. And if you have a fire there, if you have an ambulance coming in, they can't get in and they can't get out. So it's needed to be done.
0: Yeah. That is something that the parking issues have been highlighted before, especially when it comes to emergency services as well, Tom. Tom, you also mentioned there at the very start in relation to the Flack Hill, it's taking place in August. What are the details there?
10: Yeah, that's on the 3rd. It's Bank Holiday Monday, and it's going to be the first of many, and the first of an annual. I was going to turn it into a big festival down the road where it'll be a big celebration of Irish traditional music and song and dance. And I hope by next year we'll have them well established. But we're looking for volunteers in the area, anyone that's played the fiddle, the power on, you know, the mouth organ, any good Irish traditional instruments, to turn up on the day, and we'll be there all day. We'll be there till 6, 7, 8 o'clock in the evening, and it'll be come and play. We'll have PA systems and everything in place. So if you're in Irish culture, or you're belong to any organisations, score or whatever, you're welcome to come and play. And that's what we want to do: celebrate Irish culture, song and dance. And the Flack Hill is at the I know what people say, the National Flack Hill is on, and it starts. I think it starts on Sunday, is it, or whatever? But yeah, they won't be all going there on the one day. I go to the National Fly every year, but I go for 2 days or 3 days, so it goes on all week. So anyone that's available in the local area, whether you're in Wicklow, Kildare, Offaly, you're welcome to come. Carlo, come up and play, and let's have celebrate Irish culture. I think it's a massive thing, and it's a thing that's dying out too in the country, and we need to promote it more and more. And you're all welcome, and it's all free. Bring the kids, it's free, and you get a cup of tea there or whatever. There's no charge. So yeah, please come along and support. So that's Monday week. That'll be the 3rd of August, Bank Holiday Monday, from 11 a.m. Yeah.
0: All right, Tom, thanks so much for joining us on the Kildare Today show this morning, looking at those motions and questions raised at that latest MD meeting, as well as letting people know about the Flack Hill taking place on August 3rd, the Bank Holiday Monday. We are hoping to have that information on our Kildare Diary section of our website as well, so do keep your eyes on that too. Do keep the messages coming in. After the break, we will be discussing the latest EPA report. It was their environmental enforcement performance by local authorities, where Kildare scored really high.
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3: Just want to give a quick update in relation to the traffic and travel. Earlier, we were reporting that a section of the M9, both north and southbound, was closed between Junction 6 and Junction 5. It does seem that the incident is cleared there on the road. However, it looks like it is still closed for the moment. Again, we will keep you updated here on KFM. And if you do have any traffic and travel updates, don't hesitate to get in touch with us on 0833 97 97 97 with zipit.ie. As I was saying before the break, we will be speaking to the EPA in the next few minutes' time in relation to their latest report on local performances by authorities. But first, we will take a bit of music. Here's Sitting Down Here by Lenny Marlin.

0: against the National Enforcement Priorities, known as NEPs, which target the most significant environmental risks and compliance challenges across the country. Kildare County Council received 14 out of 15 NEPs, meeting 93% of the standard. Maria Lenehan, Inspector with the Waste and Local Authority Enforcement Team, joins me on the line now. Maria, good morning. Thanks for taking our call on the show.
1: Good morning, Hannah. Thank you for having me.
0: So this is quite a good report card this year for Kildare County Council. I suppose before we look into the what their role was and how they performed in detail, for this annual EPA report, what exactly does it measure? What is so important about getting one each year?
1: Well, I suppose, Hannah, as you mentioned, there are 15 national enforcement priorities and they're targeting the most significant environmental risks and compliance challenges across the country. And I suppose it's what it means for people, it's the impact on people. And this work is about stopping our rivers and lakes being polluted, making sure the air we breathe is clean and safe, and making sure our waste is properly segregated so more material can be recycled and reused.
0: Mm. And now, you know, Kildare's, performance from last year, 14 out of 15 of the NEPs were gotten in 2025. What was Kildare doing right last year? You know, what was the high performers?
1: Well, I suppose just firstly to commend Kildare County Council for achieving the required standard of strong or excellent in 14 of the 15 national enforcement priorities. And I suppose effectively it means Kildare are getting out there, they're carrying out the activities, they're doing the inspections, they're doing the follow-ups and they're achieving outcomes at a local level. We have them as an example in our national report in what they did in relation to the River Liffey, where they were carrying out farm inspection and noticed two unauthorised discharges, one trade and one sewage effluent discharge, and subsequently those discharges were addressed effectively. And I suppose just to mention that Kildare, when you asked what they did right, they scored strong across the board in relation to our waste, NEPs in water, and they scored excellent in relation to agriculture and farmyards, and strong in the other three areas, that's farmland, in relation to trade and sewage discharge licenses and misconnections and local water quality pressures. Now, in relation to air and noise, there are four national enforcement priorities and they scored excellent in the three air national enforcement priorities, but unfortunately this had a limited result in relation to the Environmental Noise Directive, and that is an area where Kildare will need to step up their efforts in addressing transport noise to mitigate noise pollution from roads and railways.
0: I can imagine, I mean, looking at the overall performance of Kildare, is it a mix of, you know, the local authority staff enforcing the rules as well as the public compliance that comes along with it?
1: There's both now, to commend the local authority staff for doing the work, but also the members of the public, they are the people on the ground that are seeing what's happening, and members of the public are critical for regulators to help in the enforcement of the work. For example, the local authorities dealt with 82,500 complaints last year alone in relation to environmental issues out there. So everyone has a role to play, I suppose, Hannah.
0: Of course. It really seems like there was a proactive approach to responding to complaints and actually making sure that they are dealt with and the issue is handled.
1: Yes, completely. And that's a key piece to environmental enforcement, is addressing complaints as well and getting environmental issues resolved.
0: One of the problems noted in the report was a recurring one that we saw in the 2024 EPA report, the unauthorised large-scale peat extractions. It's something that we have covered quite a bit here on KFM. Is it difficult to regulate, you know, these unauthorised large-scale peat extractions? Is that why it keeps bringing Kildare down in other areas as well when it comes to these enforcement reports?
1: Well, I would say, look, the unauthorised large-scale extraction of peat continues to be a significant environmental issue for some local authorities. Now, we have identified 44 sites of interest in at least 8 local authority areas, including Kildare. And local authorities need to ensure that where large-scale peat extraction is taking place, it is properly authorised and approved under planning legislation.
0: Mm. And is that tricky for them to try and get all the details from? Because it does keep showing up, especially here in Kildare.
1: Well, it's a complex area, but I suppose the work has to be done in that area too. We have to be seen to address this. You know, it's ongoing and it needs to be addressed.
0: Of course. Well, Maria, thank you so much for joining us on the show this morning to let listeners know about that performance of Kildare County Council in its enforcement performance of its local authority in 2025. That is Maria Lenihan, Inspector with the Waste and Local Authority Enforcement Team. As we were saying, last year, Kildare County Council received 14 out of the 15 national enforcement priorities, which means Kildare County Council met 93% of the standard, which is one of the high performance. That full breakdown of the report is available to read on the KFM radio website. As Maria was explaining, KCC was cited as an example of good practice when it came to water enforcement. Unauthorised discharges of the likes of trade and sewage were flowing into a part of the River Liffey. That was discovered by the council. They contacted the operator of the commercial premises where this was coming from, and a second unauthorised sewage discharge to surface water was also found within the same business park of this operator. In turn, they issued a Section 12 notice under the Water Pollution Act requiring the immediate cessation of the discharge and the installation of appropriate on-site treatment and disposal measures. And the EPA report noted that that notice was fully complied with. So Kildare County Council's actions resulted in the cessation of 2 polluting discharges, which ultimately improved the protection of local water quality. Again, Kildare is cited as a good example of good practice when it came to water enforcement. But those areas that did bring Kildare down was, of course, the unauthorised large-scale peat extraction that was still and is still taking place in the county, as well as under the Environmental Noise Directive. Kildare received a limited rating, meaning it did not meet the required standards. So there is still work to be done by KCC in terms of enforcing the environmental rules that are in place for all local authorities. But again, the full breakdown of that report, also linking the EPA report itself, is available on the kfmradio.com website.
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5: Good morning, it's 10 o'clock. I'm Daniel Maher. A deep clean is getting underway at Edenderry Garda Station, where 2 officers became unwell yesterday. They had to be hospitalised after falling ill while handling vapes, which had been seized as part of an ongoing investigation. Taoiseach Micheál Martin is in Ukraine today for meetings with Volodymyr Zelensky and the country's new Prime Minister. The trip comes just 3 weeks after the Ukrainian President visited Dublin. US strikes in Iran have continued for a 12th consecutive night. President Trump has warned one bridge storage or power plant would be destroyed for each vessel targeted in the Strait of Hormuz by Tehran. And the Prison Officers Association says it's preparing to ballot members for industrial action over pay. It says prison officers have fallen behind financially while facing increasingly dangerous working conditions. And in sport, it's advantage Bohemians in their Conference League qualifier against Balkany after last night's first leg. Late goals from Douglas James Taylor and Ross Tierney leave Bowes 2-1 to the good ahead of going to Kosovo for the return fixture next week. And Padraig Harrington has begun his defence of his senior open title at Gleneagles. He currently sits on 1-over par, a shot behind 2022 winner Darren Clark. We'll have news in full at 11.
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5: KFM has been informed of the following deaths: Esther Dowling, Knee Byrne, Kyle Dove, Nicholas Nicky Connolly, Newbridge. The funeral arrangements are as follows: Esther Dowling, Knee Byrne, Kyle Dove, predeceased by her son Jason, grandson Keita, and her parents and siblings. Deeply regretted by her husband John, daughters Glenda, Neve, and Charlene, sister Agnes, and extended family. Reposing at Glennon's funeral home, Allenwood, from 5 p.m. to 7 p.m. today, with prayers at 6:30 p.m. Removal from her residence on Friday morning to arrive at Christ the King Church, Coolira, for Requiem Mass at 12 noon, followed by burial in St. Benignus Cemetery, Staplestown. House strictly private, please. Family flowers only. Donations, if desired, to the Friends of Nace Hospital. Funeral Mass will be live streamed on the Coolira Staplestown Parish webcam. Nicholas Nicky Connolly, Dara Park, Newbridge, predeceased by his sisters Dawn and Karen, deeply regretted by his mother Emma, son Sean, sisters Deirdre, Pamela and Tracy, brothers Michael, Andrew, Daniel and Trevor, Sean's mother Catherine, his girlfriend Marion and extended family. Reposing at his home today from 4 p.m. with prayers at 7 p.m. Removal by Anderson and Leahy Funeral Directors on Friday morning at 10:15 a.m. to arrive at St. Conlett's Parish Church, Newbridge, for Mass at 11 a.m. Mass can be viewed on newbridgeparish.ie. Funeral afterwards to St. Conlett's Cemetery, Newbridge. House private at all other times, please. Suvnis August Siachon Dove. Obituary notices can be viewed on kfmradio.com. 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
5: Today will be dry with a mix of cloud and sunny spells. Highest temperatures of 19 to 23 degrees.
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0: You're very welcome into the second hour of this morning's Kildare Today. Still to come between now and 11 o'clock, a recommendation has been made by the Local Democracy Task Force to set up municipal councils in every local authority with enhanced budgetary and decision-making powers. Kildare County Council is inviting people in Selbridge and the surrounding area to take part in a public consultation on possible locations of new outdoor teen facilities in the town. We'll also be looking at local issues around Kildare. And Newbridge Samaritans is raising awareness of the free emotional support they provide by holding a series of events around Kildare to mark Samaritans Awareness Day, which takes place tomorrow. Catching up on some of the messages coming in on 0833 97 97 97 with sipit.ie. KFM, can you wish my brother Patrick McDonough a happy birthday in Kilmeague? That comes in with lots of love from his favourite sister and Tom and Katie. So a big happy birthday to Patrick McDonough in Kilmeague. I hope you have a lovely day celebrating. meeting. Do keep the messages coming in. You can also call us on 045 898 999 or email studio@kfmradio.com. Before we head over to our first interview of the second hour, we'll take a bit of music now from ABC. Here's Poison Arrow.

sitting down here by Lenny Marlin for Thursday morning's Kildare Today. Now, the Environmental Protection Agency, the EPA, has published its report on the environmental enforcement performance of local authorities in 2025. The report assesses performance against

0: That was ABC with Poison Arrow for Thursday morning's Kildare Today. Now, the government has been advised to introduce municipal councils in local authorities across the country as part of a significant overhaul of local government. The recommendation is one of 23 made by the Local Democracy Task Force, which was set up by the Department of Housing and Local Government last year with the aim of reforming and strengthening local government. Among the other recommendations are that the newly established municipal councils will have enhanced budgetary and decision-making powers. Now, the Association of Irish Local Government, the AILG, and the Local Authority Members Association, LAMA, have welcomed that publication by the government of the Local Democracy Task Force report and the accompanying government implementation plan. And joining me on the line now is Tommy Moylan, Executive Director of the Association of Irish Local Government. Tommy, good morning. Thanks for taking our call on the show.
1: Good morning, Hannah. Delighted.
0: So, the first question to ask, Tommy, is what exactly are municipal councils? I mean, what would the introduction of them do for local authorities?
1: Well, I think what the proposal in the task force report is that the municipal councils will be a strengthened part of municipal districts as they currently are. However, what they will be is it will mean a strengthened municipal council with greater decision-making powers for the elected members, additional functions that will be devolved down to municipal level, so services, decisions and functions being delivered as close as possible to the citizen. They will have stronger budgetary and funding powers as well at local level, and, you know, particularly I think for a county like Kildare, where you do have major towns like Naas, Newbridge, there will be a renewed town focus. As part of the municipal councils, they will come forward with town priority plans. They will be responsible for funding mechanisms then to deliver on those town priority plans. So that will give a new town focus to these new municipal councils, which I think will be welcomed, particularly in a county like Kildare, where, as I say, you have major towns like Naas, Kildare, Athy, to their town as well, you know.
0: Yeah, like we have huge population growth across all of them, even the smaller towns and villages now in the county. You mentioned there the municipal districts. Would these municipal councils work alongside the municipal districts that we already have in the likes of Kildare?
1: No, well, they're going to replace the municipal districts.
0: Okay.
1: So the municipal councils will replace the municipal districts. Now, they aren't separate local authorities, okay, so your corporate entity, your corporate local authority will be Kildare County Council. But they will be placed on a stronger statutory footing than the current municipal districts are at the moment. And as I say, they will have more decision-making powers for elected members and more powers and functions devolved at municipal level. So a lot more should happen at municipal council level, and the plenary body then will be responsible for the high-level strategic policy-making forum of the local authority.
0: And would the same councillors from the MDs, would they be in these municipal councils? Would there be another like re-election process with that, or would it be a seamless enough transition?
1: No, it's a seamless enough transition. The proposal is that the current status quo wouldn't change, that councillors who are elected onto the municipal councils will also sit in the plenary body as well. Now, the report doesn't make any recommendations as regards increasing the number of councillors. And as I say, we have seen that issue come to the forefront, particularly being highlighted by the Congress of Local and Regional Authorities of Europe, who say that we do have a high ratio of councillor per head of population, one of the highest in Europe. However, I think there will be a boundary review of all local electoral areas before the next local elections in 2029, and maybe, you know, as regards increasing the number of councillors, particularly for large urban areas. As I say, like you have in Kildare, there may be an argument for increasing the number of councillors, but they will be decisions. It doesn't form part of the task force report as presented at the moment, but that may be something that be looked at in the future on the back of a boundary review. Or indeed, there is a recommendation that the Electoral Commission will carry out research as regards determining the number of councillors going forward into the future as our population continues to increase.
0: Of course, and as you were pointing out there, Tommy, one of the main focuses of these recommendations is the enhanced budgetary and decision-making powers. That definitely seems to be kind of a recurring criticism from local people and from councillors themselves saying that, you know, there is not often enough budget in the likes of Kildare County Council to get stuff done that we need done in the county. Will those recommendations, can we see a real shift in that happening, that people will notice on the ground?
1: Yes, I think so. I think the whole aim of the task force, and in fairness, I think it has followed through in relation to the report that has been published and the implementation plan that has come along with the report, which is really welcomed as well. There's a really ambitious implementation plan. As I say, there are 8 key thematic recommendation areas contained in the report. But within those 8 thematic recommendation areas, there's nearly 80 actions. And there's this really comprehensive tight timeline for the implementation of those actions over the next 2.5 years. And what it was about, what the task force was about making our local government and our local authorities and our local democracy in general more autonomous, more democratically accountable, and giving people and giving power back to the elected members and back to local communities. And I think, you know, when we talk about having more powers and functions above the local government, you can't, in the same breath and in the same conversation, you have to talk about funding, and you have to have the funding and the sustainable funding mechanisms to deliver those services as well. So I think, you know, we're looking at trying to make our local government more financially autonomous and our local authorities more financially autonomous. So that will be exploring new income streams coming forward, and there's recommendations in the report in relation to exploring the likes of a tourism tax or a bed tax, a congestion charge, giving greater flexibilities in relation to the operation of local property tax as well. But a key piece in the report as well is strengthens national and local government engagement. Mm. So this is where a national local engagement forum will be set up at the highest levels, at political level, but also at departmental level as well, and at policy development level as well. So national policies which are delivered at the local level, there'll be a greater say from both the executive and the elected members to have a say in how those national policies should be implemented locally as well. And that will also follow through in a greater say in how central government funds coming from central government into local government are spent at a local level as well. We found over a long number of years that, you know, when central government funding, like we are centrally, our local government system is centrally controlled, you know, and this again highlighted through the Congress of Europe reports, a monitoring report that was carried out. We're a very centralized system of local government here in Ireland. Everything is controlled from the centre. And that follows through then when funding is allocated down to local government. Local authorities get funding from central government, but they're told how to spend it. And very little local decision-making input into it as well. And this report is about giving that local knowledge, our councillors on the ground, elected by their local communities, our local authority management and staff and executive, all people living and working in the local communities. Mm. I think they are best positioned to decide what's best for their local community, for the county of Kildare, for towns like Naas and Newbridge and Kildare and Sky, and the rural towns and villages as well. I think they're best placed to know exactly what's needed in those areas.
0: Yeah, because they're there on the ground and know exactly.
1: Absolutely. And as I say, our local authority elected members and local authority staff and management as well, I think they're best placed to decide how money should be spent or have a greater input in those decisions as well. So as well as making our local authorities more financially autonomous, there will be a greater say in how that central government money and those central grants and subsidies that do come down to local government are spent at a local level.
0: And this is a recommendation made by the Local Democracy Task Force, and they're being advised, that the government is being advised to introduce these municipal councils. When, you know, these are just recommendations at the moment, kind of when can we see more solid action being taken on this, Tommy?
1: Well, as I said, along with the publication of the report yesterday, there was a comprehensive implementation plan published along with it as well. And that implementation plan covers the nearly 80 action items that are put forward by the task force report. And it gives a very tight timeline. Some of those action items are to be implemented within the next 6 months, throughout 2027 and into 2028. So the idea is that a majority of those action items would be in place prior to the next local elections due in 2029. So over the next two years plus, I think you will see the majority of those actions put into place. Now, some of the recommendations won't come in until after the local elections in 2029, particularly the municipal councils. I don't think will come into being until after the local elections in 2029. But certainly there's an ambitious implementation plan there. Like, what I would say, while it was a task force report and there were recommendations to government, the fact that they were approved by cabinet yesterday and approved by government now make that government policy. And therefore, there's an onus on the department and other stakeholders within the local government sector, including ourselves in AILG and our elected members, to fulfill and implement that government policy now. And this would be a challenge for my members as well. You know, again, I've spoken just in our conversation about, you know, more powers and functions and local authorities becoming more democratic and having more control and being more financially autonomous. But with that comes a greater governance and oversight responsibility. And my elected members will have to rise to that challenge as well and ensure that if powers and functions and funding, more powers and functions and funding are to be devolved to local government, that there is the proper oversight and governance to ensure that those services and that money is spent in the most efficient and effective manner at local level as well. So there is challenges from my members in this report, but I think local authority members right across the country will rise to that challenge. There's very good recommendations in relation to capacity building for our elected members, big emphasis on continuous professional development and training on education and on supports as well for councillors as well. And that's hugely important. And in fairness, I think it is the first time that I've seen in government policy and in a report that it actually recognises both the statutory and the representative role and that our members and my members carry out on a day-to-day basis representing their constituents and their local communities. And that's very welcome. But as I say, I think our members will rise to the challenge. There is a big task of work. It was said yesterday at the launch that the work is only beginning now. You know, there was a lot of work put into the task force, but the real work only begins now in its implementation.
0: Of course. Tommy, thanks so much for joining us on the Kildare Today show this morning. That is Tommy Moylan, Executive Director of the Association of Irish Local Government. It comes as the government themselves have been advised to introduce municipal councils in local authorities across the country as part of a significant overhaul of local government. That was announced yesterday, and it will include, according to the report, transport-related powers for the new councillor bodies. That task force final report was brought to Cabinet by Housing Minister James Brown and published afterwards yesterday. But thanks to Tommy for joining us on the Kildare Today show this morning. I'd be interested in knowing your thoughts about that, this move to introduce municipal councils. It is being described as it will give more budgetary and, you know, strengthening the reform and roles within local government. I'd be interested in knowing your thoughts. So do let us know on 0833 97 97 97. You can also call us on 045 898 999 or email studio@kfmradio.com.
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0: KFM. Now, you may remember me mentioning this yesterday on the show, but Kildare County Council is inviting people in Selbridge and the surrounding area to take part in a public consultation on possible locations of new outdoor teen facilities in the town. The proposed facility at the Slip forms part of ongoing work to support young people in Selbridge by providing a safe and welcoming space where they can meet, socialise and be active in their community. And this consultation will help inform the next stage of the project and identify other suitable locations for facilities. And joining me now on the line to talk more about this new invitation for people in Selbridge on this public consultation is Simon Wallace, Senior Parks and Landscaping Officer with Kildare County Council. Simon, good morning. Thanks for taking the call on the show.
10: Good morning, Hannah.
0: So, looking at this, Selbridge, it's been identified as a priority location for outdoor teen facilities. Is it because Selbridge, like, there's so many people living there now and there are probably a lot of teenagers and young people who don't have the resources available for them?
10: Yeah, I suppose we chose Selbridge. We have a playground, obviously, in Selbridge, and part of the issues over the years of that has been complaints about teenagers hanging out there, so... back in 2018, we undertook a play strategy for the county, and one of the big things that came out of that was lack of facilities for teenagers. So we had an objective within that to identify a pilot town that we would develop facilities in. So Selbridge was the one we chose.
0: And when we talk about teen facilities that the council is interested in getting the public's views on, what exactly would they look like? What is the council envisioning there?
10: Yeah, so we undertook a survey with teenagers about 4 years ago. We had over 500 teenagers contribute to the consultation, and what came out of that was, in terms of facilities, what they wanted: a seated area, if possible, a sheltered seated area with Wi-Fi and USB charging, and other things that came out of it was like a multi-use games area, outdoor gym equipment, and things like that.
0: I suppose it's so important to get the actual teenagers' voices on what they would like to see in the area, if it's something that's going to benefit them directly, because we have been discussing on the show before and we get texts in saying that there is a gap in what's available for teenagers. There are more playgrounds being implemented in places, but those are usually often for young children, and if teenagers are hanging around there, unfortunately there is kind of it doesn't look great, some people will think.
10: Yeah, unfortunately, there tends to be a negative view, I suppose, about teenagers, but it's not necessarily transpires, you know. We have a case study, like, where we delivered a skate park in Newbridge, and when we were trying to deliver that and find a location, there was a lot of objections to it and concerns, but, you know, our argument was that we need to provide facilities for them so that they have somewhere to hang out and talk to their friends, and you know, that they're in the right locations with passive supervision. So the location in Selbridge provided that, and, you know, it's been a huge success, and concerns that were expressed, you know, didn't translate in terms of antisocial behaviour.
0: So this consultation now is asking people to suggest facilities, particular outdoor facilities for teenagers, and there really does seem to be a push by the council to have people have their say. Even a YouTube video was created explaining why exactly teen facilities are needed in the area. So it really is a big project being undertaken.
10: Yeah, I mean, we want to find locations. I think part of the findings of the consultation with the teenagers was they wanted facilities in view that are safe and close to their where they live, so that they don't have long distances to travel. So we have the location in the slip, which is centre of the town, but we'd like to provide, I suppose, a distribution of facilities around the town where they're convenient for young people to access and hang out, and that they have good passive supervision and are safe.
0: Of course, this online portable, it is now available for people to click onto and have their say. Where exactly can people find all of this information and watch the YouTube video as well that accompanies it?
10: Yeah, if they go onto the council webpage, they'll find a council portal there and they can access it there, or alternatively, we'll have it on our social media sites, Facebook, so we can access from the post there as well.
0: And when does the portal close?
10: It's closing on the 4th of September, so that's to give people adequate time. It's kind of a holiday time at the minute, so we want to give it a good period where people can access it and express their opinion. And, you know, already we've had a huge response. We've had over 500 questionnaire surveys completed and returned to us, so we'd like to hear everybody's voice, and hopefully then that we can identify some locations that we can provide more facilities in.
0: Of course, and I know, I don't want to get too ahead of ourselves here, but once that portal closes, like, what are the next steps then? I mean, when would Kildare County Council be working along with you know, the construction people to get these kind of sites delivered?
10: Well, we're hopefully going to deliver the slip in September, so that'll be the first one. And, you know, when we get the results of the survey, we'll see what locations. There probably have to be a little bit more consultation on the locations that are most popular, and then it would be, you know, doing design plans and trying to deliver those.
0: Simon, thanks so much for joining us on the Kildare Today show this morning to let listeners know about that portal that now is open, public consultation portal on possible locations of new outdoor teen facilities in Selbridge. Again, people in Selbridge and the surrounding area are being invited to take part in it. So that consultation does close on the 4th of September. But that was Simon Wallace, Senior Parks and Landscaping Officer with Kildare County Council, joining us this morning. The full link or the full information about this consultation is up on the KFM radio website, and there is also a link to the portal where you can have your say. If you want to find out more information, do head over to Kildare County Council's website, kildarecoco.ie. You can also head over to the KFM radio website, click on that article we have up, and it will send you directly to the public consultation portal. If you do want that link sent over to you, maybe WhatsApped, we can of course do that. Just let us know here on 0833 97 97 97 with zipit.ie. But thanks to Simon for joining us on the show. Speaking of the WhatsApp, some messages coming in on 0833 97 97 97. One listener said most of those survived aren't teenagers anymore. The interest in things could have changed. That's in relation to the survey done by teenagers in Selbridge of what they would like to see done in their area. And another listener has texted in, the last thing we need is to spend more of taxpayers' money on local councils. The disastrous Moon Cycleway, which cost millions and failed all the local people in Moon, Timolin and Castledermot, is just one illustration of how we need our local councillors to do their jobs properly and accept responsibility when they collectively fail their electorate. That comes in from Stephen in Castledermot. Do keep those messages coming in. You can also call us on 045 898 999 or email studio@kfmradio.com. We are staying local, this time moving to the south of the county. Joining me on the line now is Labour councillor on the Athy Municipal District, Mark Lee, in relation to his questions and motions raised at the latest MD meeting. Mark, good morning. Thanks for taking the call on the show and holding the line there.
11: Good morning, Helen. Good morning to your listeners.
0: So we're jumping straight into those motions and questions you raised, Mark. Your first one is in relation to the council looking at unused green areas in the Clonmullion Estate Athy to provide extra parking spaces. This is something we were actually discussing earlier with Kildare Newbridge councillor about, you know, there being a lack of car parking spaces in some estates and people are really struggling now.
11: Yeah, and listen, Clonmullion was built in the early 80s and, you know, it was a time... It was never envisaged that most households would have two or more cars. You know, the fact that even one household had a car at that time was fairly novel. Now we have a situation where both, maybe the husband and wife have a car and then their children have a car too. So we're running out, well, we have run out basically in Clonmullion of parking spaces. There is a lot of green area in Clonmullion. Some of it is used by the kids, some of it is not used. It's just kind of maybe a little more what would you call scrubland or wasteland. And I've asked the area engineer to have a look at those areas to see can we add extra parking into the estate. He has said that he's going to have a look at a design and maybe funding, but where the funding is coming from, we have to yet to determine, Hannah.
0: Of course. Your next question, Mark, to the council is in relation to providing members with an update following a 2-year trial period on the effectiveness of the temporary bollards at the Moat of Ard School and the three counties. And you're asking if they plan to retain those temporary bollards. What was the reason for putting them up in the first place, Mark?
11: I suppose it was a trial from the area engineer's office. Maybe there was, I think there was more done around the county, but we had two done in the Italian Municipal District, one at the Moat of Ard School and one down at the three counties in McKinney. Unfortunately, Anna, there were, you know, sort of cheap orange bollards. It was always meant to be temporary until they decided what they were going to do at the junction. Happy to report, though, that the trial has worked and there's no there has been no reports of any accidents at either of those junctions. But unfortunately, they're not aesthetically pleasing. So what I've asked really is if they are going to put something permanent and more aesthetically pleasing, that they do it, because we're at the end of the 2-year trial now. So that's where that one lies.
0: All right. And I was actually reading just the report from the council. They said that they haven't had any like incidents since those bollards were put up, the temporary ones. So it seems like they were something that succeeded in what it was aiming to do.
11: Absolutely. They have succeeded. Now, some of the locals aren't happy with them at all. As I said, they don't look well. Unfortunately, some of them have been clipped by cars and they're broken and they're flat down on the ground, etc. So, you know, we just need to move forward now with what was the original plan.
0: All right, Mark, your next question is in relation to a community impact audit. You're asking if the council can confirm if one will be carried out on the Abbeylands William Pierce Terrace area of Castle Dermot as part of any planning permission application on the rezoned land there, which is Castle Dermot GAA.
11: Yeah, so these people that live in those estates have been used to having the amenity of Castle Dermot GAA across from them for many, many years now. And, you know, we did rezone it in April. Some people up there are not happy with what's after happening, that the land has been rezoned. And, you know, Castle Dermot GAA have huge plans. We're going to move to the north of the town, basically behind the park, the new park there. And, you know, I think the people that live there are just worried that there's going to be a lack of amenity area in that part of the town. So I have asked, basically, that there will be a community impact study done as part of any planning permissions that are coming in. And happy to say, Hannah, that is actually a part of any planning information, that a community impact assessment will be done. So listen, that this is only a small thing, but it does seem very positive.
0: All right. And your final motion to the council, Mark, is in relation to the community-run Pierce Cafe there in Moon. You're looking that the council helps find a suitable building to ensure the continuation of that community service. Am I right in saying that it seems like the lease on that cafe is to run out soon?
11: Yeah, the cafe opened in 2018 as a social enterprise with a lot of help from community funding. But a lot of your listeners will know Moon. There's not much in Moon, unfortunately. The post office closed in 2018 and the shop. So the locals there decided that something had to be done. They didn't want to see it go into a rural, desolate area like so many other areas around the country. And they opened what I would consider a lovely cafe, Pierce Cafe. It's community run. And the person that runs it actually doesn't take a wage. Her name is Nolene Kilrain. She doesn't take a wage and she spends half her evenings going around with meals to the elderly people in the area after the cafe is closed. So listen, with all the rural isolation that's going on now and people have no social outlets in a lot of community villages, I felt it's very important to ensure the future of the Pierce Cafe. The lease, as you say, is going to run out in 2028. I know we're probably 2 years out, but it's time to look at it now. fairness to the community, to have a section in Kildare County Council that have a good track record of rural development for community services. And they have said they will help in any aspect they can, but unfortunately a village like Moon has no derelict properties. Well, maybe that's fortunate actually, in hindsight. But there's no council-owned properties out there. So, listen, we're going to have to sit down and make a plan for the future going ahead.
0: Of course, and I know you mentioned that it's not, the lease isn't running out until 2028 and we're still just in 2026, but planning probably would need to start, you know, start now in order for it not to disappear from Moon in 2 years' time.
11: Absolutely, and as I said, listen, Moon is, you know, it'd just be left with the church basically, with no other social outlets. Has a little hall there as well, but, you know, unless there's a meeting going on or a community day, on occasion, it won't be used. But listen, the Pierce Cafe is used every day by everybody in the community. I live in Natalia, I even drive out occasionally just to see what's going on out there, you know.
0: Yeah. Well, we will keep in touch with yourself, Mark, in relation to the Pierce Cafe and how that planning does go and if any updates are made. And do keep us up to date in relation to it as well. But that was Labour Councillor Mark Lee on the Athy Municipal District joining for those questions and motions raised at the latest MD meeting. Mark, thanks again for joining us on the show this morning. Do keep your messages coming in on 0833 97 97 97.
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12: 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He'll be grand. 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
0: I want to give you an update in relation to the dispute over the new legal aid payments system that's led to a lot of widespread disruption in criminal courts over the past few weeks. So in news today, Minister for Justice Jim O'Callaghan has said he will meet the Law Society to discuss the dispute. He has rejected suggestions that he had been intransigent on the issue and said the first request he got for a meeting from the Law Society since the system was introduced was last night. He was speaking on national radio this morning. The minister said he had no difficulty meeting the Law Society and was sure that there were some areas in terms of where they can make points to me that I will accept and engage with them. That new system, which came into force on July 1st, introduced a flat fee payment for criminal legal aid solicitors and caused outrage in the profession, with solicitors resigning from the legal aid panel and withdrawing services. And Dublin solicitors have withdrawn services completely for 2 days this week and have threatened similar action for 3 days next week, leading to hundreds of cases being adjourned. And the issue has led to growing concern about a backlog of cases building up. Mr. O'Callaghan repeated his view that the changes introduced on July 1st were designed to ensure that the district system or the district court system is being sped up, and he is reiterating he is not going to be returning to the previous system. Here's an audio clip of his interview from this morning.
17: where an individual is before the district court on, say, 40 charges of stealing from a shop, the practice that has developed is that solicitors are charging a fee of 240 or slightly lower than that for each charge. So that means that when you get into the district court, that it costs a significant amount of money. I regard that as a system that I cannot stand over and that has to change.
0: That was Minister Jim O'Callaghan in relation to the new payment system for criminal legal aid solicitors. Again, something that is ongoing, looks like it will be carrying on for the rest of this week and most likely into next week as well. Also want to give an update in relation to the traffic. We were saying earlier on the M9, there was a section of the M9 closed in Carlow following an incident. Now we have reports, Gardaí say the incident happened southbound at Junction 6 and the section of road is currently closed between Junction 5 and Junction 6, both northbound and southbound on the M9 this morning. Local diversions are in place and drivers are being advised to consider another route. Again, we will keep you updated on the currents, on the situation of the M9 throughout the morning. Myself here for the remainder of the Kildare Today show until 11, and then of course John Dunn and Paul Power later this evening as well. Take a bit of music now first before we head over to our final interview of this morning. Here's Diana Ross with I'm Coming Out.

0: That's Diana Ross with I'm Coming Out for Thursday Morning's Kildare Today. Now, earlier this morning, a listener texted in saying that there's another leak on the Milltown side of the Hill of Allen. The KFM news team did get in touch with Ishka Éireann. They have given us a response. They say, we are aware of the leak. Crews have been deployed and are en route to site to carry out repairs. We understand the inconvenience of an unplanned outage. We thank customers for their support while we carry out our repairs to restore normal water supply as quickly as possible. So that leak on the Milltown side of the Hill of Allen, Ishka Éireann are aware of the leak and crews have been deployed to the area. But thanks to that listener for sending that message in earlier, letting us know. And again, if there are any other kind of water outages, even power outages, anything like that, you can always let KFM know. And one of the members of the news team, ourselves here on the Kildare Today team, will make sure to reach out to the authorities to see if work is going to be done to rectify those issues. But do keep the messages coming in on 0833 97 97 97 with zipit.ie. Now, Newbridge Samaritans is raising awareness of the free emotional support they provide by holding a series of events around Kildare to mark Samaritans Awareness Day. It takes place on Friday, July 24th, so it means 24/7. It marks the fact that Samaritans is there for anyone struggling to cope 24 hours a day, 7 days a week. Heidi Shanahan, Branch Director with Newbridge Samaritans, joins me now on the line. Good morning, Heidi. Nice to talk to you on the show.
1: Thank you, Hannah, and thank you for giving me this time on the radio.
0: Absolutely. Looking towards tomorrow, it's the Awareness Day for Samaritans. I mean, it's quite smart to hold on the 24th of July, marking, you know, 24/7, that help is always available with Samaritans.
1: Yeah, and we are the only charity that is open 24 hours a day for people that just need to talk or are in crisis.
0: Of course, looking at those people who need the service or who would, I suppose, benefit from what Samaritans provide, I mean, what are the issues that volunteers would hear on a daily basis?
1: The main ones coming in at the moment would be isolation or loneliness. Mental health is a big thing. Family issues. Finances, given the cost of living and everything, people are struggling already.
0: Mm. It must be hard for the volunteers to hear those concerns from people, especially because it seems like they're becoming more and more apparent. They are persistent issues now with everyone. It seems like everyone is really struggling with stuff at the moment.
1: It is. And I mean, we're non-judgmental, we're empathetic, and we just listen and support them as best.
0: Of course. And the Newbridge Samaritans branch, I was speaking to a member, I think it was earlier this year or maybe before Christmas, and they were, you know, telling us of how many people reach out to them on almost a daily basis now. For now, I mean, what have the past few months been like for the Newbridge branch? Is it a case of receiving calls all the time?
1: Yeah, we take nearly 100 calls a day. We don't really have a quiet time.
0: Mm.
1: So it just shows that the service is needed. And we do get regular callers

0: who just need to talk to somebody. They have nobody in their lives.
1: Mm. And so oftentimes, you know, people might find it a bit hard to reach out and say, I need someone to talk to. They might think that their problems aren't serious enough to give the likes of Samaritans a call. But I suppose that's also what Awareness Day is about for Samaritans, is letting people know that they can call about anything and they shouldn't feel like they shouldn't call.
0: Absolutely. And we can reassure them that, you know, whatever is worrying them, no matter how big or small, we're there to support them. And please ring us. And sometimes it takes people a little while to, you know, settle into the call and tell us what's actually bothering them. Mm. But we will give them as much time as they need.
1: Of course. In terms of Newbridge Samaritans now, are you looking for new volunteers? Or are there any particular months that you would be looking for more people to join the team?
0: Yeah, we're always looking for volunteers. We have training twice a year, and it's a great training program. And then the new volunteers are mentored. They go with an experienced Samaritan. They're supported 100% of the time in the branch. They're never on their own. And we just like to reach out to anybody, no matter what your age. Maybe they might consider giving us 3 hours a week just to be there for somebody that needs them.
1: Mm. And is 3 hours a week, would that be the maximum time a volunteer is needed for?
0: Well, we have a lot of other things going on in the branch, and we do a lot of outreach. We do festivals. We cover the Midlands and Portlaoise Prison. We do schools. We do JA clubs. There's plenty of opportunities to become involved, even if you don't feel listening is for you. Mm. And of course, the most important is fundraising, because we are totally self-funded. We don't receive money from any grants or anything. And that's why we're out shaking buckets and hoping that people will come up and talk to us.
1: Of course. And now, looking to tomorrow, 24/7, what kind of events will be taking place, or what kind of events will you be doing to mark the Awareness Day?
0: We will be in Dunns and Whitewater in Newbridge. We will be at Swans on the Green in Naas, Manor Mills Shopping Centre in Maynooth, Emily Square in Athy, and Leixlip train station. And it's just to raise awareness. If people donate, that's fantastic. And just to let people know that we're there, whatever they're going through.
1: Of course. And looking at the fundraising challenges, that's also something that Samaritans like people to get involved in. How can people get involved if they'd like to support Samaritans' work through fundraising challenges? What kind of stuff that can they get involved in?
0: Well, absolutely anything that will raise money. At the moment, this month, we have a 24-hour challenge that can be spread over a few days. You can take it on solo or team up with friends. If you're a gamer, swimmer, crafter, and any supporters of Samaritans, you know, if you can think of a challenge that would help raise money for us, it is really appreciated.
1: Of course. And lastly, Heidi, for those who do want to get in touch with Samaritans, if they're seeking help or if they want to become a volunteer or learn more about working and fundraising, what is the best point of call to contact?
0: If they need to call us on the emotional support line, it's 116 123. And that is a completely free phone number. And it doesn't show up on your phone bill. If you've no credit in your phone or anything, you can still ring us. You can also email us at joe@samaritans.ie. 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
1: Heidi, thank you so much for joining us on the Kildare Today show to let people know about Samaritans Awareness Day, which takes place tomorrow, July 24th, marking it as 24/7. And again, that marks the fact that Samaritans is there for anyone struggling to cope 24 hours a day, 7 days a week. That is Heidi Shanahan, Branch Director with Newbridge Samaritans, joining us on the show. Heidi, thanks again for joining us and best of luck in the work that Samaritans will be taking part in tomorrow. As Heidi was saying, if you do want support, emotional support from Samaritans, you can free phone 116 123. You can also email them joe@samaritans.ie. 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And they have a lot of bucket collections taking place across Kildare tomorrow. They'll be in Dunn's and the Whitewater Shopping Centre in Newbridge, Swans on the Green in Naas, Manor Mills, Maynooth, Emily Square in Athy, and they'll also be at Leixlip train station. But thanks again, Heidi, for taking our call on the show. That is where we take our leave for this morning's Kildare Today show. Thanks to you at home for listening and for sending your messages in. A big thanks to Tara Flanagan on production as always. We'll be back same time tomorrow between 9 and 11, and John Dunn is up next with the 11 to 3 show. He'll be keeping you entertained for the next few hours, but we'll chat to you live from 9 tomorrow morning for the final Kildare Today of the week.
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7: Good morning, it's 11 o'clock. I am Daniel Maher. A specialist deep clean is taking place today at a Garda station in County Offaly after two Gardaí were hospitalised while handling seized cannabis vapes. The officers became unwell at Edenderry Garda station yesterday while processing products which had been seized during a recent investigation at a business. The station remains closed as inquiries continue into exactly what caused the incident. Vice President of the Garda Representative Association and Kildare Garda, John Joe McConnell, says the two officers collapsed and were rushed to hospital.
8: The two members involved were going through and processing a seizure of vapes with alleged cannabis content in these vapes, and were going through and auditing and counting these, and they were overwhelmed and basically collapsed and were brought to hospital immediately.
7: Taoiseach Micheál Martin is in Ukraine today for meetings with Volodymyr Zelensky and the country's new Prime Minister. The trip comes just 3 weeks after the Ukrainian President visited Dublin. Emily Keegan reports from Kyiv.
9: The key topics set to be discussed on this visit are European Union support for Ukraine under Ireland's presidency and bilateral cooperation. While in the city of Kyiv, Micheál Martin will also visit the Ukrainian Parliament to exchange views on Ukraine's EU accession negotiations and the agenda for domestic reforms. He'll visit civilian areas in Kyiv damaged by Russia's recent attacks, meet with international organisations and charities providing assistance to those impacted by the attacks, which are supported by Irish funding, and meet with members of the Irish community in the city. city. The trip comes at a tense time for Ukraine as protests are held in the streets over recent ministerial changes. From an Irish perspective, the issue of Achanish Alumina is sure to feature heavily as a report carried out on the Limerick plant and its exports to Russia is due to be sent to the European Commission.
7: The Justice Minister has insisted he will not reverse the new payment system for criminal legal aid solicitors. Solicitors across Dublin have begun a two-day work stoppage in an escalation of their dispute with the government. A further three-day stoppage is planned for next week. The row centres on a new payment model introduced on July 1st, which replaced payments for each court appearance with a flat fee of €520 per client. Minister Jim O'Callaghan said he will not be returning to the previous system.
10: Where an individual is before the district court on, say, 40 charges of stealing from a shop, the practice that has developed is that solicitors are charging a fee of 240 or slightly lower than that for each charge. So that means that when you get into the district court, that it costs a significant amount of money. I regard that as a system that I cannot stand over and that has to change.
7: And a Newbridge councillor has called for a section of green space in the College Park area to be used for car parking spaces to aid Air Street businesses. He has said that 20 car park spaces could be provided as part of the idea. Speaking on Kildare Today, independent councillor for Kildare Newbridge MD Tom McDonnell said that businesses are struggling there.
11: All the businesses in the back street and some in the front street and along George Street are struggling because there's no place to park. And there's a large green area there, so you could accommodate at least 20 cars and still have like 90% of the green area there.
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7: It's advantage Bohemians in their Conference League qualifier against Balkany after last night's first leg. Late goals from Douglas James Taylor and Ross Tierney leave Bowes 2-1 to the good ahead of going to Kosovo for the return fixture next week. Two more League of Ireland teams are in Conference League action this evening. Derry City are away to Croatian side Rijeka in the second qualifying round. Meanwhile, Shelburne welcome Kalju of Estonia to Talca Park in their first European fixture of the season. Both games get underway at 7:45. Arsenal will be without William Saliba for an extended period after the France defender returned from the World Cup with a back injury. The Premier League champions say he won't need surgery. Padraig Harrington is currently 1-under after 5 holes in Gleneagle. Meanwhile, Leona Maguire is 2-under through 7 at the Scottish Open, while Kills' Lauren Walsh is 1-over through 4. Anna Foster begins her opening round at 2 o'clock. And it's stage 18 of the Tour de France today. Today's route is a 185.2km mountainous journey. KFM Sport with Joe Mallon Motors, Salon Road, Naas, JoeMallonMotors.ie.
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7: This morning will be dry with a mix of cloud and sunny spells. Highest temperatures of 19 to 23 degrees.
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Thursday morning. Good morning to you. Welcome to the 11 at 3. Bill and Medley and Jennifer Warren's In the Time of My Life. Music from the Kooks on the way in just a second. And a quick heads up that, as always, it's a Thursday, which means, well, thanks to Johnstown Garden Centre, we have the Green Room. And that's on the way, usual time, around 20 past 22, 23 minutes past the hour this morning. So get ready for that. That's also on the way for this Thursday, the 23rd of July. What's happening in the garden? And, of course, there's a nationwide water ban coming in as well. The hosepipe ban is on the, not a water ban, but the hosepipe ban is coming in too. So we'll be talking about that, I'm sure, will be a matter of conversation as well this morning. Right, get your questions and get your pictures and get all the usual bits into us now.

Kildare's KFM for the best music, local news, sport and more. Now, the Green Room is on the way, so we would like you to text or WhatsApp us your gardening questions or your gardening pictures. How is the garden looking, or how is it not looking so well? Why is it not looking so well? 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So get in touch with us now. The sooner you do that, the sooner we can get the questions out for you guys and get the answers in and out accordingly. Anyway, thanks to Hannah, by the way. She's back again tomorrow morning at 9 o'clock. If you want to catch up with the best of Kildare today, just after 10 tonight, you'll find that as well coming your way.

0: Yes, a little bit of Miley Cyrus and Midnight Sky. 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Yvonne is drinking her sugar-free and milk-free coffee at the moment. In other words, she's drinking a black coffee, which is strange for her, but we'll get to that in just a second. We'll also be talking about water.
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0: Yes, and a very good morning to you as well. And the little connection on my the headphone socket there has gone a bit pear-shaped. I can't really hear much, but anyway, very good morning to you, and most importantly, good morning to Yvonne. Good to have you back, Yvonne.
9: Yeah, we're not calling it the Green Room now. We're calling it the Brown Room.
0: The Brown Room. That could mean anything, really, couldn't it? We're talking about brown as in the grass.
9: Oh,
0: I was listening to somebody was on talking about stuff on the radio, was it on YouTube or something, and what they were saying was, look, First things first, Jim said it last week, forget about the colour of the grass.
9: Forget about it. Yeah,
0: give
9: yeah,
0: up on it.
9: It's grand. Just look on the right side of that. You don't have to mow. Okay, a big plus.
0: Yes.
9: But forget about it. You get one shower of rain and the grass will be back.
0: Yeah.
9: Because it's surface root. So you're not waiting. The moisture deficit has gone way down now. You know, you're talking, you know, maybe 3-4 inches at this stage.
0: Yeah.
9: More. Mm. So it's the plants that are down there that you're worried about. The grass will recover. Don't worry about it.
0: Of course it will.
9: It'll be fine.
0: Yeah. And I think, look, whatever about people, and we know the hose ban, we'll talk about that in a second, is coming in nationwide. But, you know, I don't like the idea where, I don't mind people, you see them off, cut their grass and their, not the grass, but their beds and their plants and their vegetables and all that. But this idea of just spraying water on the top of the grass.
9: Oh, thinking, you're at nothing.
0: You're at nothing.
9: You're just wasting the water.
0: Yeah.
9: But you really are at nothing. And the other thing is spraying water on the top of plants.
0: Mm-hmm.
9: You're at nothing there either. You know, you want to just soak. I mean, even if you're only soaking twice a week or three times a week, maybe at this stage, and soak.
0: Mm.
9: But just save any water you have in the house.
0: Yeah.
9: You know, just put, if you have a great big bucket outside or something, or a barrel outside, and every basin you have in the kitchen, just rather than emptying the basin down the sink, well, first of all, put a basin in the sink. Mm-hmm. A lot of people don't have basins. They don't use basins. They just use the sink.
0: Yeah.
9: You know, you pull the plug and the water is gone.
0: Do that, yeah.
9: But stick a basin into the sink.
0: Okay.
9: Now every bit of water you're using has gone into the basin. When the basin is full, throw it out into a barrel.
0: The plants don't mind that it's greasy and they don't.
9: No, well, they know. Well, dummy. I mean, look at, have a bit of discretion here, you know. But you know, they don't mind. I mean, dishwasher fluid is grand. You know, soapy water is grand. It's water. It's grand. You know, just not washing powder water.
0: Yeah.
9: There's phosphates in that.
0: Yeah,
9: not
0: but
9: good.
0: Washing liquid is okay.
9: Washing liquid is fine. You're only using a tiny little squirt in the water anyway, you know. So that's great. You know, yes, you are. It's just a squirt against the dirt.
0: My wife is there. I can see her messaging me now while I'm on air. You do the dishes, you what?
9: Yeah. So just, you know, stick a basin in the sink. That's number one. Go and buy a basin. Cost you a couple of euros. Mm. Put it in the sink and save every bit of water you use in the sink.
0: That's a very good idea. It's a practical idea.
9: And it's very easy to do. All you need is a great big plastic bucket outside,
0: mm-hmm.
9: or not necessarily plastic, but some container outside that'll hold water that doesn't leak.
0: Yeah.
9: And then you can dip your watering can down into it and go water.
0: But people should start thinking about doing that anyway, because if there's a shower or two on the way regardless and there is a bit of rain on the way, that's a good way of maybe saving the water.
9: Try and save some of it, yeah. And everybody should have a water butt, you know, we get so much rain during the winter that water butts would be full, you know.
0: Yeah.
9: So it's to use water wisely. Don't go spraying a little bit of water on top of your hanging baskets or your window boxes every evening.
0: Right.
9: Keep it for, say, 2 or 3 days and then soak the container until the water is coming out the bottom. Not flowing off the top.
0: Right.
9: Until the water is coming out through the bottom of the container.
0: Yeah.
9: Then you know that the roots are wet.
0: Yes. Now, what about all these ninja waterers who are sneaking out at 12 o'clock and 1 o'clock
9: at night?
0: They're
9: just bold.
0: They're bold. Well, they're going to have to be thinking of a plan, a good plan now over the next while. So take on board the tips that you were giving there a second ago back. At the end of the day, there's a nationwide ban coming in tomorrow, I do believe.
9: Yeah.
0: So that means you can't use the water for stuff in the gardens and whatever else.
9: Yeah.
0: Is there an exemption? Or is it...
9: Well, for commercial growers and that, there would be an exemption, of course.
0: Yeah.
9: For agriculture and horticulture, there'd be an exemption. But no, for the general run-of-the-mill person who has broken their back all spring growing these lovely plants, and they have a lovely garden and everything is, you know, just getting going into autumn, the trees are beginning to drop their leaves, and they do that, as I say, that shows how dry the ground is gone.
0: Yeah.
9: You know, you have trees going into an early autumn.
0: Yeah.
9: Because they're trying to save themselves. So keep deadheading stuff. Don't let stuff go to seed. If it goes to seed, it's not going to continue flowering. So take seed heads off stuff. And as I say, save your water and water every 2 or 3 days. Soak every 2 days rather than spraying every evening. You're doing more harm than good by putting, you know, to take the rose off the watering can.
0: Okay.
9: Take it off it. Just use the spout of the watering can so that you're getting a decent amount of water down in to containers.
0: Okay, right. On to our first question. Jean was on. So I've had a good success regarding the way my vegetables this year. I've had a lot of vegetables already coming through and there's more expected during the rest of summer.
9: Great.
0: So plan B, I want to sow winter vegetables that will, of course, appear around the winter and Christmas harvest. Any suggestions?
9: Yeah, well, the usual ones that you'd have at Christmas would be the sprouts and the broccoli and these kind of things.
0: Mm-hmm.
9: And if you can get plants of them... Now, there's no point of putting in seed at this time of the year. It's much too late. But if you find plants, and you will find plants out there, try and get some plants of Brussels sprouts. It's getting late, but you'll still get some, you know. And, you can get... There are late onion varieties and late potato varieties you can pull in too. I'm not a great believer in these. I don't think they do awfully well.
0: Yeah.
9: But the typical vegetables for the winter would be your leafy green vegetables, your sprouts, your broccoli, your winter cabbage.
0: Okay.
9: You know, and get the plants in now.
0: Coincidentally enough, separate question, but on the same theme. Jack was on, and Jack is from the Punchestown area. He says, how is the best way to prepare the soil for growing vegetables? I want to get into the garden now, just back off me holidays from Spain, and I wanted to start doing a little bit of prep work.
9: Yeah, well, dig over the ground.
0: Okay.
9: But you want to try and save any grass clippings, any, you know, weeds, anything that you have, save them in a compost heap and dig in that compost later on. Now, it's very dry to be digging the ground at the moment, but if you have ground there that you're going to prep as a veg area, and if you notice there are noxious weeds in it, by that I mean thistles and docks and nettles and stuff like that in it, try and dig them out. And I mean, it might be very hot to be digging at the moment, but you will get the roots of them out, and they're growing vigorously at the moment. So you will get them out, and you'll kill them by digging out root and all. So look, if you can get into that, but you're going to have to then prep your ground over the autumn time and get some, you know, compost and that dug into the ground to prepare the ground and increase the nutrition in it.
0: Okay, right. So next question is more to do with your job, your own business and everything else, because it is one of those type of questions. Hi Yvonne, I've just purchased a house that's 40 years old. I would like to design my garden, but need a little bit of advice on the best method to remove approximately 84 square meters of grass and dock leaves. It's all about 3, 4, 5 foot high at the moment. My biggest issue is that I have a narrow access to the rear of my garden. In other words, a small side path along the side of the house. So how do I go? Is it just a case I get strimmers and start cutting it down? What's your advice how to start and tackle this?
9: Yeah, well, you would strim it down to the ground.
0: Okay, so he's after taking control of the house.
9: Yeah.
0: His garden is mank. The weather is good.
9: Yeah.
0: He has to get in and do the nitty gritty. What's the first thing he's going to do?
9: He's going to strim down the ground.
0: Right.
9: And then you'll actually get a look at your ground levels then.
0: Yeah.
9: Because if there's so much growth on it, he has no idea whether that ground is level or it's up and down or there's holes in it or what's in it.
0: Yeah.
9: Or what kind of ground he has. Now, the weeds on it will tell him an awful lot about the type of soil he has. If he has docks and nettles and stuff like that, then the ground is very, very fertile. It's
0: okay.
9: Good ground.
0: Okay, that's a good point.
9: But
0: yeah.
9: If he has the likes of just poppies and, you know, wild small flowers and grasses and things like that coming in, the soil mightn't be great. But strim down, get and start a compost heap somewhere for all the strimmings. Don't waste them.
0: Yeah.
9: You know, don't put them in the compost bin and give them to the bin men. Start a compost heap down at the end of the garden somewhere. And then try and get an idea of what you're going to do. I mean, he's going to design the garden, but get an idea from being in the house as to where the sun is, where you want a patio area, where you want to put your shed, where you want to put your path, all these kind of things. And, you know, I wouldn't go just cleaning off all the growth on it at the moment.
0: Yeah.
9: Because you don't know where you're going to put things. You might be digging out a path in one place, in which case you might be digging down 6 or 8 inches there. And that soil you might use somewhere else. So again, put it in a compost heap for the moment, save it, and then it'll go to build up beds in another place in the garden.
0: Okay, go on, keep going.
9: No, go on. No, it's just that you have to sort of decide in your head where you're putting the things. The clothesline, the shed, the patio, the lawn. Is there a play area going in for kids? Are you going to grow veg? Are you going to put in raised beds? Do you want to put in any trees?
0: Getcha.
9: Do you need screening? Do you want to plant the sides? What are your fences like? So there's loads of questions to ask yourself after you strim down and get a good look at the garden.
0: So he sent in a follow-on question, just a straightforward. Should I put weed killer after I strim?
9: I wouldn't, because you don't know, because it depends on where everything is going. There's no need to.
0: Right.
9: It depends. I would mark out the area and
0: after
9: see where you're going to be putting things like paths and stuff like
0: so
9: that.
0: So is it a case that with this, so you've strimmed it all down, you step back,
9: you
0: look at it, you figure it out.
9: Yeah, you look at it morning, afternoon, evening, you see where the sun is, you see all these different things, and you've got to work out what's the best plan for that garden and what you're going to use it for.
0: Yeah.
9: And then, I mean, weed killing would be the last thing, you know, there's no need to weed kill.
0: I know,
9: down
0: but
9: the
0: I can
9: thing.
0: Understand asking the question.
9: I can too.
0: Once you're taking over a mess like that, you're saying to yourself, oh, let's just kill it all and start again.
9: Strim it down to the ground. If you're going to be putting in a lawn, you might need to kill off some weeds in it, but maybe digging them out would be a better option if there's, depending on what weed you have.
0: Okay. Now, next one is, what is the name of my white hydrangea? Now, oh my goodness gracious me, it looks very healthy. I'm just going to show you this and you can look at it in the background.
9: Now, I was going to say, without seeing the picture, I was going to say hydrangea Annabelle, but yes, it is. Hydrangea Annabelle.
0: Hydrangea Annabelle.
9: Yeah. Yeah, and the pink one is gorgeous. That's a moped. So the hydrangea
0: amazing.
9: is the woody one, and then so different methods of pruning on both.
0: So their hydrangea bushes are very healthy ones. I like the way they're coming out through the stone. It looks amazing because it highlights the whole thing. It's absolutely fantastic. Easy to grow something like that?
9: Hydrangeas are very easy to grow. Yeah, and there's loads of different hydrangeas. You know, there's the mophead ones, and then there's the arboreous. All the different ones that some you cut down to the ground in winter, and some you don't.
0: Okay.
9: But you get whites, pinks. You won't get blue hydrangeas in Kildare. Well, you can buy a blue one if you like, but it's not going to stay blue in limey soil. So you see fantastic blue hydrangeas in parts of the county that are acidic ground, but you need acidic ground.
0: Fabulous. Really looks well. And for just curiosity, Yvonne, for something like that with the pink one, the mophead, as what do you call it?
9: Yeah.
0: Mophead.
9: Yeah.
0: And the Annabelle. That looks really good. So is that, would you reckon that's a few years old now at this stage?
9: Yeah, they could be. Yeah, the mophead is definitely 6 or 7 years old. It's a great big bush at this stage. And the Annabelle, I'd say, is a bit younger. But you need to keep them again into a, with the mophead, you keep the flowers on it right through the winter and then thin it out a bit coming into the year. Otherwise, they can get very big and very heavy, you know. So keep rejuvenating it all the time. The Annabelle, you nearly cut them to the ground over the winter.
0: Okay. Separately, here's another one I'll show you now in a second. Have these hydrangeas, the one that is fading, do I deadhead it now or leave it alone? Other ones are thriving, says Jackie. So here we go. Here's another set of four.
9: The one that's fading is definitely short on water. You know, you could definitely give
0: before
9: it a drink. They're all mopheads. Do not deadhead now. You're going to have to leave them early till next spring.
0: Okay, so let's go back on that one. So you
9: take off the flower heads off the mopheads.
0: Right.
9: Now, again, I mean, it's early now. You could take some off and you might get some more flowering through it to get a second flush of flowers. But don't take them all off. You'll be leaving them, generally speaking, the later flower heads, you will certainly leave them on right through the winter.
0: Okay, brilliant indeed. Thank you very much. You can text or WhatsApp us 0833 97 97 97. That's the thanks to Zip and Donadie at Donadie Forest Park, a brand new forest adventure. You can check out zipit.ie for more details. And as you said, they're up in Zipit Donadie, are up in Donadie. We were there a few weeks ago back for the launch.
9: Did you go on the
0: well.
9: Zip board, John?
0: I didn't. I left it to Emma and Aaron. They did all that work. I was kind of skiving away and hiding.
9: Yeah. Were you afraid?
0: No. I've done it before, bringing the kids over to France. We always used to do those zip-line-y things when the kids were younger, but I'm kind of at that stage where I said, seen that, done that, don't need to do it again. Mind you, I'm pretty adventurous when I do stuff when I go away on holiday, so I've no problem doing it. Enough of that nonsense. Simple question again. How do you remove grass without using weed killer? How do you kill it off without using weed killer? Or is there a way?
9: Well, you can burn it off. You can use a flame thingy and burn it off.
0: In this
9: weather? just be careful, especially if you're near a timber fence.
0: I can
9: or
0: just
9: something.
0: See the guy with a flamethrower. Yeah!
9: No, you know, it should be safe enough, you know. Just be careful. Don't give it to John Dunn to do. But you can burn off weeds and burn off grass without using weed killer.
0: Okay,
9: just
0: yeah.
9: be careful. Be careful.
0: Okay.
9: Very careful.
0: Be careful.
9: Yes.
0: Absolutely, yeah. Okay, well done on that one. Here's another one. Again, just looking for a little bit of advice. We laid new turf at the beginning of June.
9: Oh, God. Right, okay.
0: Unfortunately, it's turning brown.
9: Yeah.
0: So the question is, we've been watering and watering and watering it. Have we overwatered it, or is it just the drought?
9: It's just the drought. You have not overwatered it. It's drying out really quickly. And you'll find it's drying out at the edges, you know, where the strips of grass join each other.
0: Yeah.
9: That'll be where it's drying out. Look, you're going to have to go to watering cans now. Sorry about that. And you're going to have to soak. I mean, again, different people have different ideas on watering, and some people think that you sprinkle a bit of water on top and the plant is watered. You're actually only putting water on the leaves and the very surface. You're not wetting the roots. So with the grass there, it's going to have to go to watering cans, but you have to soak, especially along the joints. You have to soak. There's no point in putting a little sprinkle on top.
0: Okay.
9: And it will recover. That grass will recover. So it's not the end of the world.
0: So don't panic. Look.
9: It's just they put it down in June and I can understand they're a bit disappointed. It's looking a bit crap now.
0: Yeah.
9: You know, but it will recover. And again, just try and concentrate on watering those joints. you know, and make sure they are joined up
0: because
9: together.
0: Because it needs to knit together, doesn't it?
9: It's the knitting together. Yeah.
0: And it's very hard to knit together if there's no rain.
9: Exactly, because it's shrinking back.
0: Yeah.
9: You know, the sides of those running bits are shrinking back.
0: Yeah, I know.
9: I mean, it's only down 6 weeks or so, you know?
0: Yeah.
9: And for four of those weeks, it's been kind of dry.
0: Yeah, and look, that's the
9: But it will recover. It's just I can understand where you're coming from. But it's nothing wrong with the grass. It is purely moisture deficit.
0: Okay, we've been talking about over the last while, even with Jim last week, and you know, the last time we were talking about ants because the ants are kind of addicted to the heat. They love coming up through the cracks and everything else. But how do I remove ants from an apple tree?
9: Again, they'll be coming up from the ground.
0: Yeah.
9: So if you can put ant dust and ant
0: even on
9: baits,
0: the apple tree, would it?
9: Yeah. Oh, you can, of course.
0: Yeah.
9: And put it around the base of the tree as well, and just try and control
0: that'll
9: them.
0: Stop
9: that
0: them
9: way.
0: Climbing.
9: It should. It should.
0: Because when they go and eat the
9: because
0: stuff,
9: because then they're climbing and then they're developing wings at this stage as well. So you've got these flying ants around the place.
0: Flying ants. So yeah. Okay. So put the powder.
9: Put the powder around the base of the tree, and you can put some powder on the tree as well. It won't do the tree any harm.
0: No, of course it won't. No. Yeah. I think that's a good way of doing it. We found over the years that powder actually quite works.
9: It
0: works quite well. Some people say no, they don't. But what they do is they're addicted to the smell of it. They're addicted to the flavour of it. They go and eat it, thinking they're happy Larry's. Then they bring it into the nest. And
9: somebody gave me a recipe the other day, actually, and I've forgotten it. It's a potato starch mixed with vinegar and I think bread soda or baking powder, and you put that down, and the ants love it. They eat it. It's gorgeous, and then they swell up and burst.
0: Potato
9: starch swells them up, so that's a really good way of controlling them too without using chemicals.
0: Okay,
9: but look up that recipe. I only have it half right and I don't know the proportions.
0: Okay, right, here's another question, and I don't know who it's from, it's unsigned off, but it's a question to do with my dahlias. I'm finding it hard to keep my dahlias in bloom. I deadhead regularly, but I'm left with greenery, nothing else. What am I doing wrong?
9: You mightn't be cutting them down just for... You need to cut down to where, rather than just taking off the bloom itself, follow the stem down, and at the axle of the leaf below, you'll see another little bud beginning to grow. Now, you do need to keep water on them as well, just to make sure that they're not, you know, heading into... But keep them deadheaded as you're doing, but make sure you cut down to the base of the stem, and you will see little buds down there, and cut down to just above the bud, and you'll get a second flush of flowers.
0: Okay, here's a question which I think is a bit, I didn't think this is a relevant question. I thought leather jackets came out in the winter, didn't it?
9: Yeah, well, you've got the leather jackets. The larvae of the daddy long legs.
0: Okay, that's what they are they?
9: I think so.
0: Okay,
9: it's
0: right.
9: Not the one I'm thinking
0: about.
9: Yeah,
0: my lawn was attacked with a lot of leather jackets. Is there anything I can do to slow them down, or the equivalent of any?
9: No. I mean, you can keep your lawn growing well. You can put down your feeds and that, and just but look the birds, and they end up with holes all over the lawn. Then the birds pulling them out. But again. If the lawn is growing well and not under stress, you won't get too much damage.
0: Okay, and there's one final question for you, and here it is. I have two C-E-A-N, Cenotus shrubs?
9: Cenotus.
0: Cenotus, good one. Another good Latin word. I have two Cenotus shrubs.
9: Yeah.
0: One is thriving, the other looking healthy. The other has a lot of yellow dropped leaves, and the flowers have lost their colour and starting to brown.
9: One is... definitely under stress. So it depends. Have a look at where you planted both of them.
0: Right.
9: And you'll find one is still getting water in the ground and the other is drying out. I would, again, save me water and soak it if you can. It should recover.
0: Okay, that's it. Done and dusted for today. Thank you, Yvonne. And as always, we'll be podcasting our episodes of The Green Room up on kfmradio.com. Jim, I think, is back again next week.
9: Oh, great.
0: I think so. Well, one of you will turn up.
9: Yeah, one of us will.
0: One of us will turn up. And have a great day. Enjoy the good weather.
9: I will.
0: And cheers. Bye. Oh, hold on. Just as I saw that, is this a follow-up? Okay. Right, we'll go with it because they sent it. We went to the trouble of sending a picture. Hi, guys, got this flower, but can't remember what it is. What do I do with these seed heads? Please help, help, help. Thank you. So there you go. What's that?
9: Oh, it's Acanthus mollis.
0: Okay. Oh, good one.
9: Oh, no, hold on. Okay. Just turn around to me again. No, it's not Acanthus. It's just an ordinary lupin.
0: Right.
9: You can cut off the seed head. So the whole, cut the stem down and let the seeds dry. They look fairly dry on it nearly at the moment, and save the seeds, and you can grow lupins from the seeds.
0: Okay, there you go. You have it done and dusted. Thanks for that late question. No problem at all.
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10: 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Father Tommy Hayden is celebrating his Golden Jubilee 50 years in the priesthood. There'll be Mass in the Church of the Holy Trinity, Allen, at 7:30 p.m. this Friday, July 24th, followed by refreshments in Allen Community Hall. 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

0: Charles Barkley, that's Crazy on Kildare's KFM's 11 to 3 for this Thursday morning, heading in towards our 12 o'clock news with Daniel. That's on the way in just a few moments' time. We're going to celebrate with a little bit of emotional fish. We're going to go to check out a song from Bon Jovi. We'll play Tame Impala. And we'll also have music from Ed Sheeran, to name but a few. That's all coming up directly after the news next.
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7: Good afternoon, it's 12 o'clock, I'm Daniel Maher. A specialist deep clean is taking place today at a Garda station in County Offaly after two Gardaí were hospitalised while handling seized cannabis vapes. The officers became unwell at Edenderry Garda station yesterday while processing products which had been seized during a recent investigation at a business. The station remains closed as inquiries continue into exactly what caused the incident. Vice President of the Garda Representative Association and Kildare Garda, John Joe O'Connell, says the two officers collapsed and were rushed to hospital.
8: The two members involved were going through and processing a seizure of vapes with alleged cannabis content in these vapes, and were going through and auditing and counting these, and they were overwhelmed and basically collapsed and were brought to hospital immediately.
7: The Justice Minister has insisted he will not reverse the new payment for criminal legal aid solicitors. Solicitors across Dublin have begun a two-day work stoppage in an escalation of their dispute with the government. A further three-day stoppage is planned for next week. The row centres on a payment model introduced on July 1st, which replaced payments for each court appearance with a flat fee of €520 per client. Minister Jim O'Callaghan says he will not be returning to the previous system.
9: Where an individual is before the district court on, say, 40 charges of stealing from a shop, the practice that has developed is that solicitors are charging a fee of €240 or slightly lower than that for each charge. So that means that when you get into the district court, that it costs a significant amount of money. I regard that as a system that I cannot stand over and that has to change.
7: More than 2,000 households at risk of homelessness contacted Threshold for help over the last 3 months. That's up from just over 1,500 during the same period last year. The charity's latest impact report shows almost 10,000 households were supported over the last quarter, including more than 11,800 adults and almost 7,900 children. It follows a spike in evictions as some landlords chose to leave the rental market rather than rent out properties under the new rental legislation. Anne-Marie O'Reilly, Threshold's National Advocate Manager, says the legislation, which aims to give renters greater security, has led to some experiencing homelessness.
10: We would imagine that there is some connection, yes, between that, particularly given the spike in notice termination that we saw in quarter one being sent to the RTB. And certainly from what we're hearing from landlords, what was being reported in the media is landlords were looking at the new rules going, oh, I want to get out now, I don't want to be part of this, which is really unfortunate.
7: And a Newbridge councillor has called for a section of green space in the College Park area to be used for car parking spaces to aid businesses on Eyre Street. He has said that 20 car park spaces could be provided as part of the idea. Speaking on Kildare Today, independent councillor for Kildare Newbridge MD Tom McDonnell said that businesses are struggling in Newbridge.
11: All the businesses in the back street and some in the front street and along George Street are struggling because there's no place to park. And there's a large green area there, so you could accommodate at least 20 cars and still have like 90% of the green area there.
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7: It's Advantage Bohemians at their Conference League qualifier against Balkany after last night's first leg. Late goals from Douglas James Taylor and Ross Tierney leave Bowes 2-1 to the good ahead of going to Kosovo for the return fixture next week. Later today, Derry City are away to Croatian side Rijeka in the second qualifying round. Meanwhile, Shelburne welcome Kalju of Estonia to Talca Park in their first European fixture of the season. Both games get underway at 7:45. A back court rule and 4 points for a goal are among the new potential rule changes is being considered by the GAA's Football Expert Advisory Group. The group is currently deciding what enhancements can be made to the new football rules that were introduced in 2025. Jurgen Klopp is expected to be announced as Germany manager at a news conference tomorrow. The former Liverpool boss is understood to have agreed a deal until the 2030 World Cup. Zinedine Zidane is expected to be unveiled as new manager of the French national team next week. The 1998 World Cup winner is the favourite to succeed Didier Deschamps, who stepped down following the conclusion of this year's tournament. Padraig Harrington is 4 shots off the lead on 1-under midway through his opening round at the Senior Open. Meanwhile, Paul McGinley gets his opening round underway at 1:25. Meanwhile, Leona Maguire has dropped back to 1-under through the front nine of her opening round at the Scottish Open, and Kills Lauren Walsh is back up to level par. And it's stage 18 of the Tour de France today. Today's route is a 185.2 kilometre mountainous journey. KFM Sport with Joe Mallon Motors, Salins Road, Naas. JoeMallonMotors.ie.
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7: This afternoon will be dry with a mix of cloud and sunny spells. Highest temperatures of 19 to 23 degrees.
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Little bit of emotional fish on Kildare's KFM. Ah, we love that one. Don't forget the Irish music scene every Friday night, 7 to 9 on Kildare's KFM, with the very best of music from the past and the present and the future as well. That's usually with Emma every Friday night. Not this Friday, she's on a night off. But the good news is the music will continue for a couple of hours this Friday night, 7 to 9, the Irish music scene on Kildare's KFM. This has been ranked one of the best songs of 2026 to date. Tame Impala on Kildare's KFM.

0: It's the music of Ellie Goulding there, and that's a little bit of a Love Me Like You Do, and Tame Impala before that as well on Kildare's KFM. We'll find out what's happening in our news at 11:30 today, when we'll have the latest news headlines. We got something from Picture House on the way too, haven't played them in ages, and we'll also get in some Glass Animals, all about heat waves in June. Anyway, that's on the way too. 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

0: Desiree had a couple of great hits around the same period. That was one of the two. The other one, of course, You Wanna Be on Kildare's KFM's 11 at 3 for this Thursday afternoon. Afternoon to you from John. Our man Jason Collins is out and about today. We'll find out where a little bit later on. We'll tell you exactly what he's up to from just after 1 o'clock. It's going to be a busy, busy afternoon. Now, in the meantime, we got some picture houses promised, and we also have some glass animals on the way this hour too. But first of all, time for the latest news headlines at 12:30. Here's Charlie.
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2: Thanks, John. The Justice Minister says he will not reverse controversial changes to the criminal legal aid payment system. Solicitors across Dublin have begun a two-day work stoppage in an escalation of their dispute with the government. A specialist deep clean is taking place today at a Garda station in County Offaly after two Gardaí were hospitalised while handling seized cannabis vapes. The officers became unwell at Edenderry Garda station yesterday while processing products which had been seized during a recent investigation at a business. Efforts to contain the Slieve na mBan wildfire are continuing in County Tipperary on the fourth day of the blaze. Firefighting crews from across the region are at the scene as Air Corps helicopters drop water along the fire line. And US forces have carried out a 12th consecutive night of strikes against Iran, with missile and drone storage facilities targeted. The Iranians struck back by targeting American bases in Kuwait. In sport, there are 11 games played last night in the Minor Football Summer League. The results of those games are listed on kfmradio.com, and Pádraig Carrington is even par in his opening round at the Senior Open. He sits six shots behind current leader Cameron Percy. Join me, Tara Flanagan, and Daniel Marr for your main news and sport at 1:00.

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0: Hill, Johnstown's, Salins and Strafford, and we'll be visiting the likes of the new Devoy's Hotel, which I'm really looking forward to.
1: Yeah, that's a former Johnstown Inn, is it?
0: Yeah, that's exactly what it is, and they've put a lot of money into it, and I think it's going to be a brilliant spot for the locals. And as well as that, there's also a new place down near Bathrooms for You. It's in that complex.
1: Yeah.
0: It's called the Black and White Pantry, and it's a great Kildare success story.
1: Yeah.
0: Three sites they have now, one in Newbridge, now they're back in Johnstown. They set up in COVID, so it'll be great to meet Ben and Sinead there. Really looking forward to that.
1: Okay. And lots more as well. And that kind of wraps up the tour for the season, does it?
0: Yeah, that wraps up the tour for the season. I think the highlights for me maybe would have been the Shackleton experience in Athy. I thought that was brilliant. Really enjoyed speaking to James Nolan down in Kilcullen.
1: Yes, always entertaining. Yeah,
0: great guy, great story as well. And loads of highlights. Even getting the barbecuing lessons out in the orchard at the start. That was great. So I learned something new.
1: Yeah, you learned something new because the weather was so good as well. Well done, my man. That's Jason. We'll be talking to Jason again. Usual time. Well, after 1 o'clock, after the main lunchtime news at 1. Right, we're heading towards that, by the way, 10 minutes away. Here's Elbow.

0: Yeah, a little bit of Creedence Clearwater Revival with the vocals of John Fogerty on Kildare's KFM. News is next. We got Belinda Carlisle, the Waterboys, music from Megan Trainor and Olivia Dean, and we'll also play some favourites from the Sugar Babes. We'll do that for you too.
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4: 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We also have an in-depth analysis of County Kildare's burgeoning population. 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We have full reports and pictures, full match reports from Division 1 and Division 2 Senior League Finals. We also have cool camp photos from Two Mile House and Moorfield. 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
7: Good afternoon, I'm Daniel Maher. One Garda from a County Offaly station remains in hospital after collapsing while processing seized cannabis vape products. Two officers became unwell at Edenderry Garda station while examining vapes which had been seized from a business during a recent investigation. The exact cause of the incident remains under investigation. Vice President of the Garda Representative Association and Kildare Garda John Joe O'Connell says it's understood the two Gardaí inhaled chemicals after the vape devices leaked.
8: Ordinary duties, going through processing a drug seizure from a little while ago, and were overwhelmed with whatever chemicals were released, whether that's through leakage, whatever was contained in the aisles or vapes, or even the power sources on those vapes. I suppose what some people might view as a fairly harmless object is not so.
7: The Taoiseach has met with Volodymyr Zelensky during a visit to Kyiv today. Some of the key topics discussed at the meeting include Ireland's support for Ukraine and sanctions on the alumina exported to Russia. Emily Keegan reports from Kyiv.
9: I'm here first and foremost to express the steadfast and unwavering solidarity of the European Union and of Ireland with the government and with the people of Ukraine.
10: Taoiseach Micheál Martin speaking at a press conference following his meeting with Ukrainian President Volodymyr Zelensky. This steadfast and unwavering solidarity with Ukraine has translated to a new €125 million support package from the government. While support was a key focus, President Zelensky was also briefed on an investigation into Oganesh alumina.
9: The investigation has not found concrete or definitive evidence linking the alumina to a weapons manufacturer in Russia.
10: However, the investigation also hasn't found evidence to prove otherwise. Speaking through a translator, President Volodymyr Zelensky is now calling on Ireland to review if the material can be sanctioned domestically.
11: The issue is that this does not reach Russia, so that this does not help weapons production. If this can be achieved by certain internal steps, we would support these processes.
10: Taoiseach Micheál Martin's trip to Ukraine's capital city will also include meetings with the country's prime minister and members of the Irish community. Emily Keegan in Kyiv.
7: A person has been airlifted to Beaumont Hospital following a crash on the M9 in Carlow. The incident happened southbound at Junction 6 this morning. The casualty was taken into the care of a helicopter at the scene and transferred by air to Dublin's Fire Brigade's training site in Merino. Efforts to contain the Slievenamon wildfire are continuing in County Tipperary on the fourth day of the blaze. Firefighting crews from across the region are at the scene as Air Corps helicopters drop water along the fire line. In its latest update, Tipperary County Council says there is no immediate threat to life and are asking people not to rely on unofficial reports or speculation. Operations Director with Caoilte, Eamon Kenny, gives the latest update from the scene.
12: The wind picked up last night and it jumped into the forest, but through the work of the helicopters that we were using, managed to contain that last night. So today really is about containment to avoid the fire from spreading any further.
7: Prison officers are to be balloted for industrial action. Their representative association says the options go up to and include the possibility for strike action. The POA is warning of an absence of clear and unambiguous basis for new public sector pay talks. It says officers have seen their pay fall significantly in the face of inflation, similar to other public servants, and that is not acceptable. The Justice Minister has insisted he will not reverse the new payment system for criminal legal aid solicitors. Solicitors across Dublin have begun a two-day work stoppage in an escalation of their dispute with the government. A further three-day stoppage is planned for next week. The row centres on a new payment model introduced on July 1st, which replaces payments for each court appearance with a flat fee of €520 per client. Minister Jim O'Callaghan says he will not be returning to the previous system.
13: Where an individual is before the district court on, say, 40 charges of stealing from a shop, the practice that has developed is that solicitors are charging a fee of 240 or slightly lower than that for each charge. So that means that when you get into the district court, that it costs a significant amount of money. I regard that as a system that I cannot stand over and that has to change.
7: US forces have carried out a 12th consecutive night of strikes against Iran, with missile and drone storage facilities being targeted. The Iranians struck back by targeting American bases in Kuwait. Assistant professor in the history of war at UCD, Edward Burke, says there are signs of a new sustained military operation.
14: I think we are looking at a rapid broadening of the conflict. And clearly this morning as well, we're now dealing with the conflict spreading to the coast, the Red Sea, the Bab el-Mandab Straits, and Yemen.
7: Kildare County Council is being asked to help find a new suitable location for a community-run cafe in Moon, as the current location's lease is out in 2028. Pierce Cafe has been open since 2018 and provides a valuable service to local people in an area that has seen its post office close down in recent years. Speaking on Kildare Today, Labour Councillor for Athy MD Mark Lee said that it is a much-needed social outlet in the area.
15: Well, all the rural isolation that's going on now, and people have no social outlets in a lot of community villages, I felt it's very important to ensure the future of the Pierce Cafe. The lease, as you say, is going to run out in 2028. I know we're probably 2 years out, but it's time to look at it now.
7: More than 2,000 households at risk of homelessness contacted Threshold for help over the last 3 months. That's up from just over 1,500 during the same period last year. The charity's latest impact report show almost 10,000 households were supported over the last quarter, including more than 11,800 adults and more than 7,900 children. It follows a spike in evictions as some landlords chose to leave the rental market rather than rent out properties under the new rental legislation. Anne-Marie O'Reilly, Threshold's National Advocacy Manager, says the legislation, which aims to give renters greater security, has led to some experiencing homelessness.
16: We would imagine that there is some connection, yes, between that, particularly given the spike in notice of termination that we saw in quarter one being sent to the RTB. And certainly from what we're hearing from landlords, what was being reported in the media is landlords were looking at the new rules going, I want to get out now, I don't want to be part of this, which is really unfortunate.
7: A Newbridge councillor has called for a section of green space in the College Park area to be used for car parking spaces for Air Street businesses. He has said the 20 car park spaces could be provided as part of the idea. Speaking on Kildare Today, independent councillor for Kildare Newbridge MD Tom MacDonald said that businesses are struggling there.
17: All the businesses in the back street and some in the front street and along George Street are struggling because there's no place to park. And there's a large green area there, so you could accommodate at least 20 cars and still have 90% of the green area there.
7: Two Kildare festivals have been awarded funding by the government. Sultan of Salon received €4,500, while Junefest received over €3,700. The scheme is designed to assist local cultural events which may not be eligible under funding criteria for larger scale events. In business news, Google has been fined €890 million by the European Commission. It consists of two decisions relating to the Digital Markets Act. The fines are for self-preferencing its own services on Google Search and putting in place restrictions on businesses to direct consumers to alternative and often cheaper purchase channels on Google Play. However, the Commission also noted that after constructive dialogue, Google has already taken steps to address these issues. And finally, in entertainment news, Top Gear's stunt driver says he thought Freddie Flintoff was going to die after a crash at the show's test track. The former cricketer was hospitalised following the accident in Surrey in December 2022. Paul Rees, who was the Stig from 2019 to 22, was sitting beside him on the day, and he told the Sun newspaper he thought he wouldn't make it out alive. Still to come are sport, obituaries and weather.
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20: Good afternoon, I'm Tara Flanagan. There were 11 games played last night in the Minor Football Summer League. The results of the games are listed on kfmradio.com. A backcourt rule is among the new potential rule changes being considered by the GAA's Football Expert Advisory Group. The proposal would make it illegal for attacking teams to move the ball back into their own half if they've already entered opposition territory. Two more League of Ireland teams are in Conference League action this evening. Derry City are away to Croatian side Rijeka for a place in the third round of qualifying. Meanwhile, John Russell's first home game as Shelburne boss sees Kalju of Estonia come to Talca Park. Both games get underway at 7:45. Jurgen Klopp is expected to be announced as German manager at a news conference tomorrow. The former Liverpool boss is understood to have agreed a deal until the 2030 World Cup. He's currently Red Bull's global head of football. Klopp will succeed Julian Nagelsmann, who left as head coach following their last 32 exit to Paraguay at this summer's World Cup. Zinedine Zidane is expected to be unveiled as new manager of the French national team next week. The 1998 World Cup winner is the favourite to succeed Didier Deschamps, who stepped down following the conclusion of this year's tournament. Former France captain Zidane won two La Liga titles and three Champions League as manager of Real Madrid. Two bogeys at the start of the back nine have seen Pádraig Harrington drop down the senior open leaderboard. The Dubliner is now one over par through 13 and seven shots behind Cameron Percy, who leads on six under. Paul McGinley gets his opening round underway at 125. Meanwhile, Leona Maguire remains one under through 14 holes of her opening round at the Scottish Open. Jenny Shin leads the way on 4-under after 13 holes at Dundonald Links. Kill's Lauren Walsh has dropped back to 5-over. And it's stage 18 of the Tour de France today. Today's route is a 185.2-kilometre mountainous journey. Tadej Pogačar has still the overall lead in the yellow jersey. Ireland's Ben Healy has climbed to 62nd in the general classification. KFM Sport with Joe Mallon Motors, Sallins Road, Naas, joemallonmotors.ie.
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7: KFM has been informed of the following deaths: Esther Dowling, Nee Byrne, Kyle Dove, Nicholas Nicky Connolly, Newbridge. The funeral arrangements are as follows: Esther Dowling, Nee Byrne, Kyle Dove, predeceased by her son Jason, grandson Keita, and her parents and siblings. Deeply regretted by her husband John, daughters Glenda, Neve, and Charlene, sister Agnes, and extended family. reposing at Glennon's funeral home, Allenwood, from 5 p.m. to 7 p.m. today, with prayers at 6:30 p.m. Removal from her residence on Friday morning to arrive at Christ the King Church, Coolira, for Requiem Mass at 12 noon, followed by burial in St. Benignus Cemetery, Staplestown. House strictly private, please. Family flowers only. Donations, if desired, to the Friends of Naas Hospital. Funeral Mass will be live streamed on the Coolira Staplestown Parish webcam. Nicholas Nicky Connolly, Dara Park, Newbridge, predeceased by his sisters Dawn and Karen, deeply regretted by his mother Emma, son Sean, sisters Deirdre, Pamela and Tracy, brothers Michael, Andrew, Daniel and Trevor, Sean's mother Catherine, his girlfriend Marion and extended family. Reposing at his home today from 4 p.m. with prayers at 7 p.m. Removal by Anderson and Leahy funeral directors on Friday morning at 10:15 a.m. to arrive at St. Conlett's Parish Church in Newbridge for Mass at 11 a.m. Mass can be viewed on newbridgeparish.ie. Funeral afterwards to St. Conlett's Cemetery, Newbridge. House private at all other times, please. Suvnus August Siachán Dóibh. Obituary notices can be viewed on kfmradio.com. 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
7: This afternoon will be dry with a mix of cloud and sunny spells, as well as light northwesterly winds. Highest temperatures of 19 to 23 degrees.
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0: is a feel-good song for you on a Thursday afternoon. It's a little bit of dull outside, but the good news is it's still hovering in around 21, 22, 23 degrees this afternoon. Now, we were talking to Jason before. He headed out on his merry way, heading down around Johnstown and heading over towards Kill and in around those locations this afternoon and up through the back end, back in through Sallins as well. We'll be finding out what he's up to in just a few minutes because they'll be out and about with the K-Cruiser and crew for the afternoon right up until 4 o'clock today. So we'll do that after we hear from Anastasia next. In the meantime, it's 0833 97 97 97.
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0: That's Meghan Trainor, Made You Look, and Kildare's KFM. Luke Combs on the way in just a second, and some Shania Twain, that country vibe between the two of them. That's on the way too, and we'll get in some script as well here on Kildare's KFM. We were talking to Jason a little bit earlier on. He was heading down in around the car park of Bathrooms for You. No, that location. Oh, yeah, in around Johnstown Kill direction is where he's spending the afternoon, and then heading up across towards Salons a little bit later on. But I do believe he's up and running and found his first port of call, Jason.
1: Well, John, we've came to our first port of call. We are in the car park of Bathrooms for You, and we are joined by Ben and Sinead Cull of Firestone, and also the very new Black and White Pantry by Firestone, which has just opened this week. Ben, I might start with you. First of all, congratulations. It's a great success story because I know you guys very well. I'm a local here, so I know you guys started out during COVID time, and now you've got three sites for Firestone, and you've just launched the Black and White Pantry. You must be run off your feet.
2: Yeah, no, it never stops. It never ends. Yeah, no, it's deadly. We're delighted with everything. It wouldn't be possible without my wife, do you know what I mean, and the kids. So, no, it is a great achievement, and we look forward to growing and doing more success around the country as well.
1: And tell me the story. So how did it start off first? Anyway, where was the idea to get Firestone going?
2: I was actually working in the prison service myself as a prison officer, and then just me and Sinead discussed one day that we'd like to do it, because we always had it in our background, being chefs and in the kitchen. So we decided to launch Firestone Pizza. We actually started off in a trailer, and then it went off and took success from there.
1: I remember just across the road you had the site at the Centra. I'm sure, Sinead, when the Centra left the community, there was a bit of a void though for a coffee shop, for groceries and for that kind of thing. So with the setup of Black and White Pantry here now, which would you describe it as a container box, a horse box?
3: It is a container box, but probably one of the smallest shops around, I'd say. But also, we're actually living in Johnstown ourselves, and I just find that for the locals, especially for the young kids and stuff, it's probably bringing the community a bit more together now, and seeing faces that I probably haven't seen now in a while. So it actually has made it more community here, definitely.
1: I'm sure it has, and I can see that. I know you've got some very, very tasty pastries in there. This is what, your fourth day or fifth day trading?
3: This is our fourth day, yeah. Yeah, and the pastries are flying out the door. The sandwiches and the community are so good. We're actually shocked because they keep coming down saying we haven't put up enough signage and we haven't done enough, and to be honest, they're all actually coming in without the signs coming up, so and we definitely have to start putting up all the bits. But I'm actually so chuffed with all the community and the support for our little family business.
1: People are so happy to have you guys here. Like I said, they needed something like this in Johnstown, so I think you spotted the right gap in the market and you got in there. I want to talk about Firestone as well, because those pizzas are delicious. I've had some of them.
2: Cheers, thanks a million. It's all, yeah, so we hand make our dough every day, so it's all fresh, all our ingredients are fresh, locally sourced as well. So it's authentic Neapolitan style, so you see it by the bigger crust and stuff. But it's true love gone into the ingredients, and that's what makes us different from everybody else.
1: And I imagine it's different as well. Obviously, the actual pizza oven itself, there's all different kinds. What's your one? How does that...
2: It's just timber, so we just say it's 100% natural oak, so we all just use it. It's all hardwood, so it's just wood, and that's it.
1: Well, there you go. There you have it. And as I know that they have three sites, they're in Johnstown, they're in Newbridge, Ballymore, Eustace and Ardcock. So the four sites now, including the Black and White Pantry. If you're listening out there and you're going by, I'll tell you exactly where it is. It's just off the M7. You can get to it between exit 7 or exit 8 and try the coffee. The toasties are lovely. The guys here are great. It's a family business as well. So brilliant to see in Kildare. Do you have Instagram, that kind of thing, Sinead?
3: Yes, yeah, we have Instagram for the Black and White Pantry and for Firestone Pizza. Yeah.
1: And you can see all the pictures and videos and all of that kind of thing there.
3: Yeah, and if anyone, if they're popping down, just to get a picture of your coffee and post it on our Instagram page, that would be great. Thanks.
1: There you go. No, thank you very much, and continued success. I know it's early days for this, but I can already see it's off to a flyer.
2: Yeah, please God, thanks a million for that.
1: No problem, there you go. That was Sinead and Ben Cull from the Black and White Pantry by Firestone here, just off I'll tell you where it is. It's a stone throw's away from the Big Nace Ball. You can't miss it. It's that close to it. But do come along and support Kildare business. Thanks, guys.
0: More like a Firestone throw away. Jason. Ah, yes. Anyway, Thursday after a Firestone throwaway. There we go. Anyway, good afternoon to you. Well done. Thanks for that. That was Sinead and Ben.

0: think that's probably one of the most popular songs played on radio, isn't it? Break Even from The Script until there's KFM's 11 to 3 for today. Busy enough with Jason at Nevet, finding various different people to chat to. And he's found somebody else this time round, short and sweet, as it says himself. It's Grace McCarthy of the Kill Amateur Drama Society. Jason.
1: Well, John, we are out and about today on the KFM Summer Tour. It's the final day of the brilliant track that we've had across County Kildare, meeting people with the big yellow fun bus, the K Cruiser. Standing beside me right now is Grace McCarthy. Grace is with the Kill Musical and Dramatic Society. She's a fantastic singer. I know that well. I was in a thing with her before, Sister Act, that the Kill GA Club ran, and really, she's got some set of pipes in her. Now, before I say anything to you, I want to say congratulations, because you just got newly engaged.
2: I did, Jason. Thank you very much. Thanks for that.
1: Where did you pop the question?
2: We were actually in Wexford on the beach, so it turned out to be a lovely day, a big surprise.
1: Oh, that's amazing. Well, huge congratulations. I'm looking at, John, you should see the rock on her finger. It's unbelievable. That she should have a security guard with her at all times here. I do want to ask you, because I know you guys put on some brilliant plays, brilliant shows down there. What's the next one coming up?
2: So we're doing a musical at the end of January called The Hired Man. It's a little bit different, but we're all really excited. We've just had some auditions, so if anybody's interested, check out the Kill Musical and Dramatic Society Instagram page, and we'd love to involve everybody.
1: There you go. And they are great people. It's a really fun community spirit with the guys, and they take all ages as well. So if you were thinking of, you know, treading the boards and you want to do a bit of Amdram, these guys are the best place to do it, I think, maybe in this side of Kildare, in North Kildare. Grace, once again, huge congratulations to you, and thanks for your time.
2: Thanks, Jason. Thank you so much.
1: No problem. There you go, John. We're going to be heading back out on the road now, and in a few minutes we'll be going up to the new Davoy Hotel and having a chat with them. Back to you.
0: Okay, good stuff indeed, Jay. Thanks for that as well, and well done for his chat with Grace McCarthy there of the Kill Amateur Dramatic Society. Right, Somber and the Sugar Babes on the way next.
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KFM for the best music, local news, sport and more. And we'll be also talking to Breffni O'Donnell. That we'll be doing that with Jason. That's just after 2, but 10 past 2 we'll be doing that chat, and we're looking forward to that as well. In the meantime, if you want to text us with thanks to Zippit of Donaghadee, you can do so at 0833 97 97 97. You can do it any time you like, no problemo at all. Right, we got Bella Kay taking us to the news next.

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1: That's Sugar Babes and About You Now on Kildare's KFM's 11 to 3. We've got the latest news, headlines and update. That's on the way in a few minutes' time here on Kildare's

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8: Good afternoon, it's 2 o'clock. I'm Tara Flanagan. The Justice Minister says he'll meet the Law Society to discuss the escalating dispute over the new criminal legal aid payment system. The flat fee model introduced earlier this month has prompted solicitors to withdraw their services, with criminal legal aid work in Dublin halted today and tomorrow. A further 3-day stoppage is planned for next week. A person has been airlifted to Beaumont Hospital following a crash on the M9 in Carlow. The incident happened southbound at Junction 6 this morning. The casualty was taken into the care of the M116 helicopter at the scene and subsequently transferred to Beaumont. The Taoiseach has met with Vladimir Zelensky during a visit to Kyiv today and has announced a new €125 million Ukraine support package from the government. And one Garda from County Offaly Station remains in hospital after collapsing while processing seized cannabis vape products. Two officers became unwell at Edenderry Garda Station while examining vapes which had been seized from a business during a recent investigation. In sport, two more League of Ireland teams are in Conference League action this evening. Derry City are away to Croatian side Rijeka for a place in the third round of qualifying. Meanwhile, John Russell's first home game as Shelburne boss sees Kalju of Estonia home to come to Telka Park. Both games get underway at 7:45. And in weather, today will be dry with a mix of cloud and sunny spells. Highest temperatures of 19 to 23 degrees.
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0: on the road again for this afternoon. It's our final day of the KFM summer tour around the county, and already we've caught up with a fair few people, and well done to Jason. Fair dues to him. He's been on the go. He was talking to Sinead and Ben Cull a little bit earlier on. Well done to you. Of course, the Black and White Pantry and Firestone Pizza. And then he had a whistle stop chat with Grace McCarthy from the Kill Amateur Group Society, the Dramatic Society, and I know he's on the road and moving in and around between Kill and Johnstown and then heading over towards Salins and around that general direction. So, are you still around there? Where's he ended up?
1: The KFM Summer Tour is in Johnstown. We are in my neck of the woods and we're meeting up with various different businesses and KFM listeners. We're having great fun today. It's the last day and we're having a good laugh as well while we do it. I've just been joined by one of my favourite people, Breffni O'Donnell. He's a brilliant physiotherapist. This man has a great storied career himself. He's a former Irish rugby player, under 18s, under 19s, under 21s level. He was the senior lead head physiotherapist for the Kildare senior football team for 4 years as well. He had an amazing story as well. You might remember, John, that there was a fire over in Craddockstown Golf Club, and unfortunately the physiotherapy practice had to find a new place, obviously, with the disaster that it was. He's certainly done that. Breffni, you've been, how long is it now that you're actually based in Johnstown?
2: How are you, Jace? Yeah, so I am in Johnstown now since 2024. That fire in Craddockstown Golf Club was May 2024, so we're just over 2 years now, and we're very lucky. That was a bit of a dodgy time, but we were really well looked after by local community here in Johnstown. We moved out here to Johnstown, so it's been great so far, thank God.
1: You've been welcomed in, and I can see people are delighted actually to have somebody of your calibre, let's put it that way, out here. I know because I've used your services and I know how good you are and how conscientious you are with people. So that's a great story anyway, first and foremost. I'm interested to just have a quick chat with you about your time with the Kildare senior football team. I imagine you've had a few interesting experiences. What was that period like? 4 years?
2: Yeah, 4 years. Yeah, I came in with Glenn Ryan's team in 2021. Did 4 years with them. That was a fantastic 4 years because a great group of people really to work with. It's an elite sport environment with an incredible level of commitment really from everyone involved, especially the players. So I was privileged, to be honest, to be involved and experience it. And it's great because it's that sporting, elite sport environment that I don't get to see too much nowadays. So it was brilliant to be involved. It didn't end too well with Kildare football, but
1: That's what happens. Anyway, four years is an impressive amount of time to be doing that anyway. Before that, obviously, before you were the physiotherapist and director of your practice here, obviously you had your time as an Irish rugby player in the youth levels.
2: Yeah, I did, yeah. It feels like a lifetime ago now, Jason, but I played underage international rugby, and I suppose that was my first introduction to elite sport, and I didn't realise at the time, but it was an amazing kind of group of life lessons to learn through that, which I've been able to implement into my kind of career now as a physio, because that was a ruthless enough environment, but a brilliant experience to get to that kind of level, I suppose, realistically, you know. But
1: I imagine it is. And you've brought all of the wealth of that experience from both of those different aspects of elite sport into your practice here. I know because you've looked after me, and whenever I have a session with you, I always leave going, this man, he really knows what he's doing. But let's say you're somebody, I'm going to give you a situational question. You're somebody at home, you've never been to the physio, your lower back is killing you, you haven't done any sport, you're at the side of your pitch, maybe your son's or daughter's pitch, watching a game, and your back is at you. What should they do themselves, and what could you do for them?
2: Yeah, it's a good question, because I think with the questions you're asking me about elite sport, everyone thinks physio is for elite sports people, and that couldn't be further from the truth. Our work is primarily general population, which is exactly that, a person at the side of a pitch who is in work and their neck is sore, their back is sore. Neck and back pain is probably upwards of 80% of the people we see. So I would recommend physios in general in that instance, because we are trained and our expertise is based on that demographic, and that is getting it looked at and getting a plan to improve it. That can be exercises, it can be treatment, but the most important thing is to emphasize that that demographic, the general population, is who we see the most of. Some people would be maybe intimidated to come to physio thinking we would be looking after elite sport only, and we don't. We look after the general population. We kind of pride ourselves here anyway of creating an environment that's safe and comfortable to come to, and that's how you fix people. You build a good rapport, and then you just have to individualize the plan based on that person, you know.
1: And I know that I am that person, and yes, you did exactly with that. So everything you said, I'm like nodding the head going, yeah, that's it. I know you wanted to say thanks to the customers, because without the customers, you know, where would you be?
2: Yeah, exactly. Yeah, so we're very lucky here. We have a lot of good people who have come to us, patients over the years. I used to work in a great physio clinic, First Physio in Clondalkin, and I moved down here in 2019, and I have a few patients that still come to me from that area even. And it's great to have that bit of loyalty and trust that people give us. So we're very, very thankful and appreciative of them.
1: Well, there you have it, John. Breffni O'Donnell of O'Donnell Physiotherapy here in Johnstown. Great story. As you can hear, he's a man who knows his sport inside out, involved with the senior football Kildare side, involved with the Irish youth rugby team as well. Brilliant physio. And if your back is sore, John, if there's something wrong with your arm or whatever, I'd recommend coming down. Back to you.
0: I need more than one physio from EJ, to be honest with you. Anyway, well done to you. Thanks for that. Time to play a little bit of Mark.

0: Yes, a little bit of Trisha Yearwood there. That's How Do I Live on Kildare's KFM. On the 11 at 3 for today. Text and WhatsApp is 0833 97 97 97. Avril Lavigne on the way. Some Teddy Swims coming up. And music from Shania Twain. Another feel-good song from her. That's on the way. Big number one. We'll do that for you in the next 20 minutes as well. Plus, we're heading in the direction of the new hotel, the Davoy Hotel, as well, up at Johnstown. And we'll be checking in with Jason, see who he's got there. I think he's trying to get a chat to the manager. We'll find out more about that within the next 10 or 15 minutes, too.
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2: 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We have a special report on the cost of childcare in the Naas area. We also have an in-depth analysis of County Kildare's burgeoning population. In sport, congrats to the Kildare Ladies Under-16A Football Champions. We have full reports and pictures, full match reports from Division 1 and Division 2 Senior League Finals. We also have cool camp photos from Two Mile House and Moorfield. In this week's Leinster Leader, available in shops or subscribe at leinsterleader.ie. 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

0: He's got a guy that's been around for the last 18 months or so, 2 years, I suppose, really in the context of how good he's got and how well known he's become. That's his latest song called Mr. Know-It-All, and Teddy Swims on Kildare's KFM's 11 to 3 for today. 0833 97 97 97, text or WhatsApp, with thanks to the Zip It Donna D, which of course you can check out at zipit.ie for more details of their 55 tree top challenges, 21 zip lines, and Ireland's largest tree top nets course as well. Okay, so we're out and about today in and around the Kill Johnstown area. And we're also heading up in the direction of Salins as well till 4 o'clock. And Jason has been pretty busy talking to various different people. And last up, we had a really interesting chat with a well-known physio, Breffany O'Donnell, O'Donnell Physio. A good story as well, good backstory to him. And he's had an awful lot of achievements as well. Another thing that I think has got a bit of a historic thing is the venue that was formerly in Johnstown, which closed quite recently, the Johnstown Town Inn, but of course it's under a whole new guise now completely, and it is being rebranded, renamed and rebuilt as well, Jason.
1: Well, John, the KFM Summer Tour has rolled into Johnstown, and we are at the site of the brand new Davoy Hotel, formerly the Johnstown Inn, somewhere I know very well, being a local myself. We've been waiting for this a while. It's been well worth the wait. I got a tour very recently, and we're back again now with KFM, with the K-Cruiser parked just outside. I've been joined by Nicola Curran. Nicola is the face of the Davoy Hotel, and she's no stranger to the culinary and restaurant world, with over 20 years experience, international experience, mind you. She's worked in London, she's worked in Spain, and I believe in Sydney, Australia as well. A lot of people would know Nicola from her fantastic business that was in Salins, Two Cooks Restaurant, which she ran with herself and her husband, Joseph Zamet, a fantastic addition to Salins. Now she's in charge and she's looking after this. Nicola, it's a delight of mine to have you here for an interview on KFM. Thank you. You're very welcome.
2: Thank you so much for joining us. I really appreciate that.
1: No problem. Now, it's been a while, but it's been worth the wait, and I know you've overseen this. How long has it been since you stepped foot in here to this now, which is the first week of trading?
2: I've been 10 months on site, so I've been managing the project up until now, and just delighted to have the doors open, finally welcoming guests.
1: Finally, and it's impressive when you come in, because if people knew the previous way it was, this is quite different, and there's loads of different aspects to it. How would you describe it to the somebody who's walking in the door? What can they choose from?
2: Well, I love that. I love when everyone comes through the door and want to compare. They're trying to figure, get their bearings to see this where it used to be. This is the bar. So that's always fascinating to watch people. And then they tell you the stories about all the memories. But right now, our phase one that's open is a casual dining restaurant and a bar. So a beautiful big bar for the locals to come down and have a drink, which has been fantastic, busy all weekend. So phase two will be our fine dining restaurant, and we have a corporate space out the back. And phase three will be the bedrooms, and they'll open hopefully in the winter.
1: Wow, amazing. And you know what? This is some history, doesn't it? I know this goes back a long, long time. And I believe where we're standing right now is where the fine dining restaurant will be. Is it Eliza's?
2: Eliza. So Eliza was John Davoy's long lost love. So we wanted a lovely feminine touch for the fine dining restaurant. So we named it after her.
1: Well, I can't wait to try it. I know as well then, out the back there at the where the old nightclub was now, it's a beautiful site for the banqueting and conferencing that you plan to be doing, I imagine, over the next year or two.
2: Yeah, so we plan for it to be a corporate space. So meeting space, a midweek meeting space. It's got beautiful light, which is really unusual for corporates. So we have a boardroom, we have a big dining space, and we're going to plan a private cocktail bar up there as well.
1: And I've had a sneaky peek at that, John, and I have to say, it's fantastic. I could stay there myself. And you were talking about the punters having memories here. Well, my son, we had our christening for my son here as well. So in this very spot, actually, yeah, where we had the party. So we were delighted to see that it was being opened again by Jack Tierney of Lawler's Hotel. And I can see the effort that has been taken in actually creating the place. It does look spectacular. And they've got the right person involved. Front of house is yourself. Thanks. You're an amazing chef yourself. And I know that because I sampled the food. It tasted good there from you before. And also from your husband as well, the acclaimed chef, Joseph Zamet.
2: So Joseph is in the kitchen. I've dragged him along. And we're delighted to be back working together in the area. This is our area. Joseph's been cooking in Kildare for 20 years, from the Brown Bear to our own place in Two Cooks, and now here at Davoy's with me.
1: And can I ask, working with your husband, you've done it for a long time.
2: Yeah.
1: You know, how does that work?
2: We met in the kitchen, so we don't know anything else. And it works great. Highs and lows, like everything, but it's all good.
1: Fantastic. Well, there you go. That's the Voy Hotel. It's a brilliant place to see, I have to say. I'm really looking forward to seeing the hotel rooms. I believe there's going to be 25 hotel rooms opening up in Phase 3. It's easily accessible just off the M7 here. It's between exit 8 and 9. It's just a stone's throw away, really, from the big Nace Ball. Come down. You've got a great welcome by Nicola and all the gang here. And a huge kudos to Jack for opening this place and getting it going, because it's a much-needed addition again to Johnstown, which I think really missed it.
2: Yeah, the locals are delighted, and it just, the place has soul. It really does. When you feel in, so it's a warm welcome. When you walk through the door, you just feel something special about the place. There's something in the bones of it. So everybody is welcome, and we can't wait to get it all up and running.
1: Yeah, it does. Like you said, it has soul, has history, but also it has future as well. Nicola, thanks very much for welcoming us here, and I'm very much looking forward to trying the food with my family over the next couple of weeks. Thank you.
2: Can't wait to see you. Thank you so much.
0: Well done there, guys. That was absolutely terrific, and we wish the Devoy Hotel all the best. It's opened for business at the moment, the eating part of it, as you heard there, and hopefully they'll get the rooms up and running heading in towards the winter as well. But it's up and running, and if you want to check it out, the old spot of the Johnstown houses where it's based now, the Devoy Hotel, just been opened. And thanks to Jason, who was talking there, to the general manager of the Devoy Hotel, and was Nicola Curran. Okay then, more on the way. We're out and about, of course, travelling in the county, up and down the various different locations in Johnstown, Salad.

0: session, Eyes number one hit, and the song is called You're Still the One on Kildare's KFM. Now, I hate when you get a touch of hay fever, which I've been feeling a bit of sneezing this morning. I was trying to figure out why. It's because I went for a walk yesterday in the Phoenix Park. Yeah, I was up in Dublin last night, and I was designed to take a bit of a 5K walk in around Phoenix Park, around the cricket ground area there, and the grass was just freshly cut. So I started sneezing all last night and this morning. And you might have listened when I was listening to you, just talking to you there a moment ago back, you might have heard me saying, we're out and about broadcasting live from Johnstown and heading over to Salins. And I was just about to say Kill, but unfortunately I started sneezing. So exit stage left and the song started. So if you're wondering what happened to me, just I started sneezing. Anyway, Shania Twain, You're Still the One, and we are in around the Kill, Johnstown and Salins direction. We'll be checking back in with Jason again in a few minutes here on KFM. Hall & Oates are next though.
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0: forsaken me. A little bit of KT Tunstall there, Black Horse and the Cherry Tree on Kildare's KFM's 11 at 3. Paul is on the way next after the 3 o'clock news with Daniel. He looks after you. And checking back in with Jason one more time, I am. And just to remind you, I know he's heading over to Johnstown Garden Centre as well. More on that anon, but I think he's got a little bit of a request this time.
1: John, we're out and about and we're meeting loads of KFM listeners. I've been joined by one of our youngest listeners here. This is Harry Kern. Harry, you're 9 years old. I know you want to say hello to some of your friends on the radio.
2: Hi, everybody. Hi, Aaron. Hi, Lily. Hi, Lily. Hi, Chloe. And hi, Summer.
1: Hi, Summer, as well. Are you having a great summer yourself, actually, Kerry?
2: Well, it's kind of a bit warm, a little bit too warm. But yeah, overall, it's really great. Yeah.
1: It has been a bit too warm, isn't it? I'm looking forward. Don't say it too loud, but I'm looking forward to getting a little bit cooler, okay? But Harry, it was lovely talking to you. Keep listening to KFM. Thanks very much.
2: Okay. Bye.
0: I love it. Well done, Jaina. We're into the news next. So we have to cut them short. We're back again after 3 with more of the same.
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9: Good afternoon, it's 3 o'clock. I am Daniel Maher. Edenderry Garda Station remains closed today for specialist deep cleaning after two Gardaí became seriously unwell while processing seized cannabis vape products. One remains in hospital while the other has since been discharged. The exact cause of the incident is still under investigation, but it's understood THC oil may have leaked from some of the damaged devices. Vice President of the Garda Representative Association and Kildare Garda, John Joe O'Connell, says many people are unaware of the dangers posed by cannabis vapes.
10: Vapes are around maybe the last 5, 6, 7 years, but what are deemed possibly by some people as relatively harmless, it just goes proves that we don't know chemicals that are in any of these.
9: A person has been airlifted to Beaumont Hospital following a crash on the M9 in Carlow. The incident happened southbound at Junction 6 this morning. The casualty was taken into care of the helicopter at the scene and transferred by air to Dublin's Fire Brigade training site in Merino. They were subsequently handed over to paramedics for transfer to Beaumont Hospital in Dublin, and their condition is not yet known. The Taoiseach says an investigation into Oganish Illumina is almost finished. Micheál Martin briefed Ukrainian President Volodymyr Zelensky on the findings at a meeting in Kyiv today. He says the investigation hasn't found definitive evidence linking exported Illumina to a weapons manufacturer in Russia, but it also hasn't found evidence to suggest that that is not the case. The Taoiseach says the findings will be given to the European Commission.
11: In terms of the supply chain within Europe, Oganish Illumina is important, and Illumina is a strategically important product. We've got to examine this in conjunction with the European Commission. We have been in touch with the Commission, but we will be formally handing over the investigation to them, and we will work with the Commission in terms of how we deal with this issue, because we do not want material from Oganish going to Russia.
9: and Kildare County Council is being asked to help find a new suitable location for a community-run cafe in Moon, as the current location's lease is out in 2028. Pierce Cafe has been open since 2018 and provides a valuable service to local people in an area that has seen its post office close down in recent years. Speaking on Kildare Today, Labour Councillor for Athy MD Mark Lee said that it is a much-needed social outlet in the area.
12: Well, all the rural isolation that's going on now, and people have no social outlets in a lot of community villages, I felt it's very important to ensure the future of the Pierce Cafe. The lease, as you say, is going to run out in 2028. I know we're probably 2 years out, but it's time to look at it now.
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13: 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Something cool happens and you just have to capture it? The new Samsung Galaxy Z Fold 8 gets it. 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
9: Two more League of Ireland teams are in Conference League action this evening. Derry City are away to Croatian side Rijeka in the second qualifying round. Meanwhile, Shelburne welcome Cagliu to Tucker Park in their first European fixture of the season. Both games got underway at 7:45. A back court rule and 4 points for a goal are among new potential rule changes being considered by the GAA's Football Expert Advisory Group. The group is currently deciding what enhancements can be made to the new football rules that were introduced in 2025. Arsenal have completed the signing of Christos Zolas from Club Bruges. The fee is reported to be €40 million. Zinedine Zidane is expected to be named as the next head coach of France at a news conference on Tuesday morning. The former Real Madrid boss is in line to replace Didier Deschamps, who stepped down after their semi-final exit. Padraig Harrington started his senior Open defence with a first round of 70 for level par today. He's 7 shots behind leader Cameron Percy, and Paul McGinley is currently 2 under par through 4 holes. Meanwhile, Leona Maguire finished on level par on the first day of the Scottish Open, and Kills Lauren Walsh finished on 7 over par for the day. And stage 18 is over halfway through with the Tour de France. Tadej Pogacar still has the overall lead, while Ireland's Ben Healy has climbed to 62nd place. KFM Sport with Joe Mallon Motors, Salins Road, Naas. JoeMallonMotors.ie.
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9: This afternoon will be dry with a mix of cloud and sunny spells. Highest temperatures of 19 to 23 degrees.
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15: Yes, good afternoon. Welcome along. It's Paul with you on K-Drive until 7 today. Jason's along as well for the ride. We'll be talking to him very, very shortly. In the meantime, bit of music to get us off and running, sure, why ever not. Ed Sheeran is on the way after this one from Lionel Richie. This is All Night Long from KFM.

0: Yes, sorry, Ed Sheeran there with Sing on Kildare's KFM, out and about again today for the final time on our mini summer tour as well with Jason. It's been a good day so far, Jason.
1: And we've been having a fantastic day. It's been great to be out and about meeting the KFM listeners and all of the businesses around Kill and Johnstown. We've just popped into one of our favourite customers and one of our favourite clients, the Johnstown Garden Centre, who recently celebrated over 50 years in business last November. I've been joined by Sean O'Connor. He's the operations manager here for the Garden Centre, and I'm a local, so I know it well. I shop here regularly. It's a brilliant place, such a wide selection, and I believe we're having a fantastic sale at the moment outside.
2: Yeah, we're on to everything at the moment, Jason. I mean, all the large ticket items, and with the weather, everything, things are just, they're not staying on the shelf. And we're talking about our garden furniture, our barbecues, parasols, anything summer related, foodstuffs, all of it, it's all going out the door.
1: You're flat out at the moment. With the good weather, does that get people in the doors?
2: It does, obviously, yeah. With the sunshine, everybody's in and everybody's looking for to spend the time in the garden, which unfortunately we don't get to spend a lot of time, you know, in this country. But this time around, we're getting a good spell of it. So people are spending the money and they're buying the furniture, buying the barbecues and enjoying their time at home, which is fantastic.
1: Yeah. It is fantastic, it is. And as I said, I've bought a lot of the planting equipment here and a lot of compost and all of that kind of stuff. Every time we come in, your staff are always friendly and they're really knowledgeable.
2: Well, we appreciate you saying that, because we're very, very, very fond of our staff here. We trust them implicitly. They're a fantastic work group to work with, and you know, they're very knowledgeable. And one thing I'll say for them all is they're very, very customer orientated, which is fantastic.
1: Yeah, I can speak to that 100% true. No problem. Standing beside me is Ronan. Ronan's the food and beverage manager. Ronan, you're very welcome to KFM. Might this be your first time on the radio?
3: This is my first time on the radio, yeah. And welcome to Johnstown Garden Centre. Great to have you here. So,
1: thank you very much. I've sampled your food many a time. I know it's very tasty. You have an amazing garden out there, actually, and an amazing range of, in terms of being able to welcome people, the seating.
3: It is, of course, yeah. With the good weather, it's great to sit outside. Easily fit, I'd say 100 to 120 out there. So, yeah, it's dog friendly as well. If you want to bring your dog, grab a bite to eat, and yeah.
1: I didn't realise that, actually. I have a mini schnauzer. I should bring them along.
3: Yeah, just outside there is dog friendly, but just not in the cafe, you know, that kind of way. But you can go out the side door there, so. Yeah.
1: That makes 100% sense. In terms of opening times and all of that kind of thing?
3: Opening times, Monday to Friday is 9 to 5. We kind of close up then around 5:30. During the weekend, 9 till kind of 5:30, we close up at 6 then. On the Sunday, it's 10 till 5:30, we close up at 6 then.
1: Okay, thanks, Ronan. And just a last word to yourself there, Sean. I know you wanted to say a big thank you to all of the customers of Johnstown Garden Centre.
2: Absolutely, yeah. Without the customers, obviously, we have no trade here, and we have a lot of repeat customers, which we really, really appreciate. And we do our best to try and facilitate them for whatever it is, so... Any time anybody, customer needs anything at all, please don't hesitate to contact a member of staff by email, by phone, whatever it may be, and we'll try and facilitate. Absolutely, we do appreciate it.
1: Thank you very much, Sean, and thank you very much, Ronan. There are the guys from Johnstown Garden Centre. It's a brilliant place. If you haven't been and you never visited, do come along. You'll get looked after by Sean and Ronan and everybody here. Brilliant staff, as I say, and a huge range, and a great seasonal range as well. So it might be too early to mention the C word, but that will come along, and then it'll be all stations. Sean is quivering here beside me. Back to you.
0: Thanks a million, Jason. Yeah, the last time I was over there, it's been a while since I've been in the Johnstown Garden Centre, but had a grand bit of grub, it has to be said. Fair play to them. The cafe is wonderful. As well as everything else, we'll be checking in with Jason again shortly.

0: It is KFM with Taylor Swift there. I Knew It, I Knew You from the new Toy Story movie. Don't forget, by the way, if you've got a birthday or an anniversary today, we've got our birthday club on the way just after the news at 4. You know how you can get in touch.
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0: In this week's Leinster Leader, don't miss all the news that matters to you and your local community. We have a special report on the cost of childcare in the Naas area. We also have an in-depth analysis of County Kildare's burgeoning population. In sport, congrats to the Kildare Ladies Under-16A football champions. We have full reports and pictures, full match reports from Division 1 and Division 2 Senior League finals. We also have cool camp photos from Two Mile House and Moorfield. In this week's Leinster Leader, available in shops or subscribe at leinsterleader.ie.
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0: What a great song, great Irish band, Wild Youth there, and I Can't Move on Kildare's KFM. We'll be hooking up with Jason again fairly shortly. He's still on the road at the minute. Right now, though, gives us a good chance to find out what's happening in and around County Kildare. It's diary time, so here's Ben.
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3: 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Father Tommy Hayden is celebrating his Golden Jubilee 50 years in the priesthood. There'll be Mass in the Church of the Holy Trinity, Allen, at 7:30pm this Friday, July 24th, followed by refreshments in Allen Community Hall. All are welcome to attend. 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Barrow House Harvest Run, July 29th at 7pm, leaving from Barrow House GAA. 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

0: With Chapel Roan there and the Subway, time now for us to go back over and see what our Jason's up to, or that's more to the point, where he's up to at this stage. Jason.
1: Paul, we're out and about again. Yes, the KFM Summer Tour. We've rolled into Kill and we are now at Voco, the club at Goffs Avenue here, formerly the Goffs Hotel. A fantastic site. 3 years in business. I've been joined beside me by Shannon Smullen. Shannon is the marketing manager here. Shannon, it's going great guns. 3 years in and you're flying, and I believe there's a whole new plan as well for building on. There's an exciting time, I imagine, for you guys.
2: Thank you so much for popping in. Yeah, it's so exciting. It's go, go, go. Loads of updates and changes. 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They're all combined with packages of either 50 minutes or a half day spa. It's perfect if you're in the area or catching up with friends. And yeah, as you said, we're located just at exit 8 on Goffs Avenue in Kill. And we'd love to welcome both locals and visitors to experience everything the spa has to offer. You can book through clubhotel.ie. And yeah, so we're excited to announce that it's open and we'd love you to pop down.
1: Brilliant. Thanks very much, Shannon. And as I said, continued success here. They're building on. There's great new plans. And this place is only going to get bigger and bigger and more exciting. If you haven't been down, you'll get a great welcome from Shannon, from all the staff here. The food is delicious, Paul. I've had the food here before. As you know, Paul, I'm a local just over across the road in Kill. And I've sampled the delights here. Very, very tasty indeed. So if you get a chance, do pop along. Very much looking forward to seeing what's happening in the future. Shannon, thank you very much for your time.
2: Thank you so much for popping in.
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0: Great song, Charlene Spiteri and Texas there with Say What You Want. Let's check in with Jason again very quickly.
1: Well, Paul, we've been joined by a couple of KFM listeners here. Standing beside me is Aidan Campbell and his friend Aoife. Aoife, I might start with you. You wanted to say hello to some pals.
2: Yeah, I want to say hi to my dad, Brian Keogh.
1: There you go, to Brian. You've done that. And Aidan, you wanted to say hi to somebody?
3: Yeah, my mum and my dad, Janice Campbell and Ian Campbell.
1: Fair play. Thanks very much. You having a good summer?
3: Yeah.
1: What have you been up to?
3: Just going out with my friends.
1: Just going out with your friends. And what about you, Aoife?
4: Just going out with friends.
1: Just going out with friends. Fair play. Well, look, thanks very much for popping along. Always great to chat with the KFM listeners. Thank you, Aidan. Thank you, Aoife. Have a good summer.

0: Yeah, there goes Niall Horan there with that dinner party on Kildare's KFM. Of course, we are not finished with Jason just yet, are we, sir?
1: Paul, yeah, it has been a fantastic day. We're getting out and about and we're visiting lots of people. It's been a busy one. We've rolled into Kill now with the K-Cruiser, the big yellow fun bus. We're parked up here in Clarendon Court and standing beside me is Karen Fogarty. Karen is the supervisor of the Canvas Cafe, which I know all too well over the years. Karen, you're very welcome to KFM. It's been a busy, busy time for you guys. You're celebrating nearly 9 years in business.
2: Yeah, Jason, we're here in Kill 9 years now in October. And then we have a restaurant out in Kilcock called Canvas Restaurant, which will be 5 years in October. And only last year we opened up Ducks

0: And hats by Canvas Eatery in Blessington, which will be a year open now in August.
1: It's a great success, isn't it? It's just going upwards and upwards for you guys.
0: Oh yeah, no, we're doing really well now. Here at the moment now on a Thursday evening, we do our tapas, which is very popular. Open till 9 o'clock on a Thursday night, and we're open till 9 o'clock on a Friday and a Saturday night for dine-in and takeaway. So we're doing well.
1: You're doing very well, and I tell you what, Paul, you won't get a more warm welcome than the guys here. Brilliant staff here, led by Karen, Taylor, and everybody here will afford you a brilliant welcome. You do a great range of food. It's delicious. That's number one. You know, anybody who walks in that door, I think, are very surprised in a great way about how tasty the food is.
0: Yeah, no, we have a great range of food, from pastas to pizzas, breakfast. Our pancakes are very popular. As I said, our tapas on a Thursday night, our takeaways. We've a wide range, gluten-free. We cater for everybody.
1: And all of the pictures you can find out of the menu and all of that kind of stuff are on the Canvas Cafe social pages. Just in terms of opening times for you guys here in Kill, what are the opening times, Karen?
0: So on weekdays, we open at 9 a.m. On weekends, we open at 10 a.m. And as I said, we do breakfast then on a weekday till 12 o'clock and 1 o'clock on a Saturday and Sunday. And Thursday night, we're 9 o'clock for tapas. And Friday and Saturday night, we're 9 o'clock for dine-in and takeaway.
1: Thank you very much, Karen. That was Karen Fogarty, supervisor here from the Canvas Cafe in Kill. If you haven't been, do come along. You'll get a great meal, don't you? And you'll be wowed by the food they have here. It really is so, so good. It's a great addition to Kill, celebrating nearly 9 years. I can't believe that, Paul. 9 years. I remember when they opened up the doors. And huge congratulations to the owners, Roxana and Eugene, two brilliant people who are well part of the community now, along with Karen. Thank you very much, Karen.
0: Thanks a million, Jason.
1: Back to you, Paul, and we'll be back over again with a couple more people in the next half hour or so.
2: Good man, he's a real foodie, as our Jason, I tell you, he loves his grub. Now, don't forget, if you've got anybody celebrating a birthday or an anniversary, do get in touch. 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
11: Good afternoon, it's 4 o'clock, I'm Daniel Maher. Two Gardaí who became unwell while processing seized cannabis vape products in County Offaly have been released from hospital. The two officers collapsed at Edenderry Garda Station yesterday while handling products seized from a business during a recent investigation. Gardaí say they're continuing to provide welfare support to the members. The station remains closed as investigators continue to make inquiries into the circumstances of the incident. Vice President of the GRA, John Joe O'Connell, has highlighted the issue of cannabis vapes.
12: Vapes are around maybe the last 5, 6, 7 years. but what are deemed possibly by some people as relatively harmless, it just goes proves that we don't know chemicals that are in any of these.
11: The Taoiseach says an investigation into Oganish alumina is almost finished. Micheál Martin briefed Ukrainian President Volodymyr Zelensky on the findings at a meeting in Kyiv today. He says the investigation hasn't found definitive evidence linking exported alumina to a weapons manufacturer in Russia, but it also hasn't found evidence to suggest that that is not the case. The Taoiseach says the findings will be given to the European Commission.
13: In terms of the supply chain within Europe, Oganish alumina is important, and alumina is a strategically important product. We've got to examine this in conjunction with the European Commission. We have been in touch with the Commission, but we will be formally handing over the investigation to them, and we will work with the Commission in terms of how we deal with this issue, because we do not want material from Oganish going to Russia.
11: The Justice Minister says he will meet the Law Society to discuss the dispute over criminal legal aid payments, but insists the new flat fee system is here to stay. The scheme, which was introduced earlier this month, pays solicitors a flat fee of €520 per case. Solicitors in Dublin are refusing legal aid work today and tomorrow, with a further three-day stoppage planned for next week. Minister Jim O'Callaghan says the flat fee will remain, although he is prepared to discuss how the payment is structured.
14: Like, I will listen to the Law Society. If one of the things they mentioned was about a split payment, if they want the, my proposal is that the 520 is paid at the end of the case. If they want to come to me and say, listen, they want to have a percentage of the 520 paid at the beginning and a percentage at the end, I'll listen to that.
11: Kildare County Council is being asked to help find a new suitable location for a community-run cafe in Moon, as the current location's lease is out in 2028. Pierce Cafe has been open since 2018 and provides a valuable service to local people in an area that has seen its post office close down in recent years. Speaking on Kildare Today, Labour Councillor for Athy MD Mark Lee said that it is a much-needed social outlet in the area.
15: With all the rural isolation that's going on now, and people have no social outlets in a lot of community villages, I felt it's very important to ensure the future of the Pierce Cafe. The lease, as you say, is going to run out in 2028. I know we're probably 2 years out, but it's time to look at it now.
11: And Kildare County Council have signed a deal worth over €18 million for a new library in Newbridge. It's being described as a landmark project to be located on the Athgarvan Road, including a library, county archive and cultural centre. For local news, sport and more, see kfmradio.com or the KFM app.
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4: 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JoeMallonMotors.ie.
11: Two more League of Ireland teams are in Conference League action this evening. Derry City are away to Croatian side Rijeka in the second qualifying round. Meanwhile, Shelburne welcome Kalju to Talca Park. Both games get underway at 7:45. A back court rule and 4 points for a goal are among the new potential rule changes being considered by the GAA's Football Expert Advisory Group. The group is currently deciding what enhancements can be made to the new football rules that were introduced in 2025. Alejandro Garnacho has completed a season-long loan move from Chelsea to Aston Villa. The Argentinian international, who joined from Premier League rivals Manchester United last summer, scored 8 goals in 43 appearances for the Stamford Bridge club. Zinedine Zidane is expected to be named as the new head coach for France at a news conference on Tuesday morning. The former Real Madrid boss is in line to replace Didier Deschamps, who stepped down after their semi-final exit. Padraig Harrington started his senior Open defence with a first round of 70 for level par. He's 7 shots behind leader Cameron Percy, and Paul McGinley is 1 under par through 8 holes. Meanwhile, Leona Maguire finished on level par on the first day of the Scottish Open, and Kills Lauren Walsh finished on 7 over par. And Stage 18 is over halfway through with the Tour de France. Tadej Pogacar still has the overall lead, while Ireland's Ben Healy has climbed to 62nd place. 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
11: Staying dry this afternoon with a mix of cloud and sunny spells. Highest temperatures of 19 to 23 degrees.
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0: Yes, you two there with the Street of Dreams. Let's head back out now to our Jason, who is still out and about for us and having a busy old afternoon. And let's check out and see who he's just run into. And let's head over to him now. Jason.
1: Well, Paul, you never know who you're going to meet in the Eurospar in Kill. And I've just bumped into a great pal of mine, RTE's Brenda Donoghue. An amazing person, and I tell you what, fantastic presenter, producer. She's taught me a few things over the years. I'm very lucky to call her a pal in the radio world and beyond that. Our sons both play on the same football team. Yeah. Brenda, lovely to talk to you. We're changing roles here today.
2: We certainly are. I've just come down the M50, the N7, just out of work, heading home, no milk in the house, and where else would I call in but to get the few bits and bobs. So.
1: Absolutely, and they're lovely here, aren't they? The staff are so friendly.
2: Most of them. Of course they are. They know me all the time.
1: They do.
2: Yeah.
1: They do indeed. It's funny, we saw each other not that long ago at the World Cup final. Obviously, yes. You had us in at the Argentinian break. My wife's from Argentina. Yeah. We were in Bakeology. I saw you out in the wild doing your thing, and you were wrangling about 10 people all in one go. You're some woman for one woman.
2: I know, yeah. Can you imagine being married to me? I'm so...
1: They do.
2: Yeah.
1: They do indeed. It's funny, we saw each other not that long ago at the World Cup final. Obviously, yes. You had us in at the Argentinian break. My wife's from Argentina. Yeah. We were in Bakeology. I saw you out in the wild doing your thing, and you were wrangling about 10 people all in one go. You're

0: Some woman for one woman.
1: I know, yeah. Can you imagine being married to me? I'm such a boss. Like, you know, I kind of... And what I'm doing tomorrow is I'm kind of coming home and getting the bits in and go to Castle Bar. We're looking at the Mayo, the Kerry All-Ireland, and we're going to have a bit of fun with that. So, travelling around the place. Traveling. But I love it. I love it.
0: I heard Oliver Callan calling you his woman in the wild.
1: I know, yeah. That's his latest thing, you know.
0: Yeah,
1: and
0: it
1: I
0: is.
1: Don't mind. I'm so boring. That's what I said to him. Why are you calling me that?
0: Well, look, listen, it was a pleasure to talk to you. I know I've doorstepped you here, getting your few bits and bobs.
1: Not at all. I've loads to get and always get the dinner and the whole lot here. So, and the cheap wine. So, I hope they have a good deal on the wine for me this evening.
0: There you go. You should get a free bottle now. You know, we're giving them a good plug in here anyway. Well, there you go, Paul. That was Brenda Donoghue from RTE. Great to see her out in the wild, as Oliver Callan would say. Yeah. And a great pal of mine. And we'll be back to you very shortly with another interview. And we'll be talking all about the big final at this weekend.
2: Yeah, good man yourself. Fair play to you, Jason, out and about there. Poor old Brenda, you can't even go in and do the groceries.
3: The Birthday Club
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2: Now then, if you happen to be celebrating a birthday today, well, a happy birthday to you. I want to say a very happy 90th birthday to Mary Fitzpatrick. Hope you have an amazing day, Mary, from Marie Heavey and from Rita McDonald as well. Happy birthday to you. A very happy birthday to Annette Burke as well. Happy birthday to you from your sister Margaret. Hopefully you are having the best of days too. Lucy Robinson, Kildare Town, a very happy birthday, having reached the ripe old age of 16. Years today from Nanny and Grandad in Suncroft, and a very happy 17th birthday to Sophie France. Hope you're having a brilliant day as well. Lots of love from Mammy, Nanny, Bob, Tina, Chrissy, Stevo, Abby, Dylan, Josh, Cora, and Eva. A lot of people there. So happy birthday to you as well. Hopefully you're having the best of days. And I think your birthday might actually have been yesterday. So we're a little bit late on that one. But happy birthday to you for yesterday as well. Now, let's have a look and see what famous people we have celebrating birthdays today. There's so much going on around here, let me tell you. Andy McKay, actually a fantastic saxophone and woodwind player. He's been with Roxy Music for donkey years, and he turns 80 today. It's David Essex's birthday today. David Essex is 79 today. Woody Harrelson, the actor. Yeah, Woody Harrelson. He was in Cheers. I'm also in such movies as White Men Can't Jump and Natural Born Killers and The Hunger Games as well. He turns 65 today. Slash from Guns N' Roses, Saul Hudson is his real name, born in Berkshire in England. He is 61 today. The actress Samantha Beckinsale, daughter of Richard Beckinsale and a half-sister of Kate's. She played Kate Stevens, the firefighter in London's Burning. Do you remember that? She turns the big 6-0 today, so a big roundy birthday for her. Alison Krauss, the American singer and fiddler, won a Grammy in 2009. She turns 55 today. Monica Lewinsky's birthday is today. She is 53. Harry Potter himself, Daniel Radcliffe, is 37 today. And finally, last but by no means least, Francis Fran Healy is celebrating his 53rd birthday today. Happy birthday to Fran, frontman with Travis.

0: Yes, siree, happy birthday, Fran. Fran Healy there from Travis, celebrating his birthday today. And that is Travis there with Turn. Somebody just texted in to say, great to hear Brenda on the radio. Reminds me of the late Gerry Ryan days back in the day. Indeed, yeah, it was lovely to hear Brenda, wasn't it?
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0: The late great Philip Lynott there with Old Town. I tell you what, he's keeping us going today and keeping himself going as well. Let's go back over to Jason.
1: Well, Paul, it's been a very, very busy afternoon. We've been out and about all day across Johnstown and Kill, and we're squeezing in as many people and businesses as we can on today, the final day of the KFM Summer Tour. Joined beside me now by Tanit Stafford and Siobhan Higgins from Life Pharmacy, two people I know very well. Siobhan, I think I'm in here nearly every second day, and I always get a great welcome from yourself.
2: You do, and it's good to see you every day. We like to give you, look after your customer service.
1: And you do, you always do. Any question I've ever came to you, you've always given me a smile and a question first, an answer to my question, I should say. Look, sure, you think I could speak, wouldn't you, being on the radio, you know? And if I mess up, don't worry about it yourselves. It's a fantastic pharmacy here. They're here for a good while now, and I know you do a brilliant range of services. One thing that I thought was brilliant, Siobhan, was the online prescription ordering. I hadn't seen that before, but that I can WhatsApp in my order for my prescription. That's dead handy.
2: Yeah, it's a service that we have that customers can WhatsApp in their order, and as soon as our staff here get the message, they'll actually send a message back, say we received your order, and when it's ready for collection, they'll tell them to call in to us then.
1: And I hadn't seen that before in a pharmacy, so I just thought it was actually, it made it a little bit easier, a little bit more convenient, especially like maybe if you have a child sick at home and you haven't got the time to be running from the doctors to the pharmacy and back.
2: And especially if someone is coming from one of the hospitals and they have a script, they can actually WhatsApp, copy the script into us, so the dispensary team can get it ready, and then when they call into the pharmacy, they can bring the script in with them and everything is sorted then for them.
1: Yeah, everything is sorted. You've also got the consultation room as well. That's great. And I know you can do like some minor consults.
2: Common conditions, anyone that has a list of common conditions like UTIs or could have shingles or the thrush or the cold sores, impetigo, UTIs or...
1: Yeah, you have the whole range there. I know you have it all there. And obviously you can find all of this out on the lifepharmacy.ie website as well. I want to have a quick word to Tanith. Tanith, something brilliant's happening in Rathangan, and you guys have a bit of information about that. This is the Fail of Springsteen. Obviously, Bruce Springsteen was here not that long ago, and he was in Rathangan for a visit. And now you guys are doing something brilliant.
3: We are. We're organising Fail of Springsteen, and it's a whole day event. And it's happening on the 22nd of August. On the Saturday, we have a fabulous tribute act called The Human Touch, and they are very excited to be involved with us, and they are very passionate about Bruce. We also have an opening act called Hot Cross Duns, and they'll certainly raise the temperature there. They start at 8 p.m. in the village pump, and then the Human Touch will come on at 9:30.
1: And this is all to do with it's twinned. Rathangan is twinned with Freehold.
3: Yeah, Rathangan got twinned with Freehold, basically out of us finding out that Bruce's great great grandmother was born in Rathangan in 1838. It's absolutely amazing. It's amazing for such a small town. So we our homework was done. We found that out. And we invited Bruce over. He was here in 2023, and where he famously poured a pint of Guinness and sang Your Hometown in the Borough Pub. So you could pay a visit there while you're down on your Fail of Springsteen. Now, it's a whole day event as well. So we have, starting at 11 a.m. in the library, we are having a talk on his origins and how it all happened, and we have an exhibition going on there. Then at 4 p.m. we have our local historian, Larry Fulham. He's bringing you on a walk of Rathangan. He has loads of things to show you there. We planted a copper beech tree, which is famously attached with Bruce because his great-great-grandmother brought over a sapling to Freehold.
1: Oh, you never do that?
3: Yeah, she did. And she planted it there. And you know the most famous, iconic photo of Bruce, if you're a Bruce fan, you'd know this. And he's standing up against... a copper beech tree. The tree his great-great-grandmother planted outside his house.
1: That's brilliant, isn't it, Shant?
3: The copper beech tree over there is gone, and so is the house. It's been knocked down. We've been over a few times, the Twinning Association. What we did then was we planted our copper beech tree then in Rathangan there in 2025, and just there a few of the twinning group went over, and the Freehold team planted a copper beech tree there as well. So you get to see that. And
1: brilliant. This is going to be an amazing day, Paul. So it's a cultural tribute to the boss, Fela Springsteen, music by The Human Touch, as Tanit said. It's the 22nd of August. It's coming up very soon. It's in Rathangan. And if you're a Bruce fan, you can go along and you'll have a brilliant day. Tickets are available on Eventbrite, or you can get them on the day as well. Okay, well, that's Tanit Stafford, and that's Siobhan Higgins of Life Pharmacy. Thank you very much for having us in. KFM, loving to visit here and finding out all about that. Thank you.
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0: Today's KFM, Harry Styles there with a little bit of Watermelon Sugar. And before that, we heard from Bruce Springsteen. Yes, and the Springsteen Fest, of course, in Rathangan. Fela Brucey, Fela Springsteen, 22nd of August. That's coming up.
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0: and I Can Dream About You. Got a couple more little slots to do with Jason before we finish up on our final day of our Whistle Stop tour around the county over the last number of weeks. Not so much Whistle Stop, mind you. We've been fairly comprehensive in what we've been doing. And Jason out and about in Kill at the moment on what's been a busy old day, Jason.
1: Yeah, Paul, it has been a fantastic day, and we were getting out and about. We're squeezing in as many as we can on the final day of the KFM Summer Tour. We've been right across County Kildare over the last couple of months, and we are in Kill right now, and standing beside me is the manager of the Dew Drop Inn, known to many a local here and people further afield, Anne-Marie O'Reilly. Anne-Marie, you're very welcome to KFM. I know it's not your first time to KFM, you've been on the radio before, but it's great to talk to you again. How are you?
2: Very well, thanks very much for popping out to us.
1: No problem at all. Just quickly, start me off by letting me know, how long is the Dew Drop Inn open here? It seems like it's been a forever part of the furniture of Kill.
2: Absolutely, it's been here a long, long time. Now Ronan and Paul, they'll be here for maybe about, I think, about 17 years, I think, in or around that. So, yeah, this was their first baby that they went on to, and then after that they have Heart in Kildare Town, and more recently they've taken on the Ballymore Inn as well, and Ballymore Uses.
1: It's going great guns, and I know the brewery as well, that's been a flyer for them, hasn't it?
2: Oh, it's gone strength to strength. The brewery now is established here since 2019. So, yeah, no, everything is going really, really well on that one. His main OG beer was about 96, which he's so proud of because of the Hurley's Championship in 1996. So him and his father are huge into the hurling, and that's where that one originated from.
1: That's where their heart lies. And tell me this now, you guys also do fantastic comedy nights, you do music nights, you've had some brilliant tribute bands in.
2: Absolutely, yeah. So at the beginning of this year, we had a lot of comedy gigs. It kind of dipped off now for the summertime, and then we're going back at it later on this year. Our next gig now is going to be IEDC, so it's an AC/DC tribute band. It's on the 17th of October, so tickets are flying. It's on Eventbrite now at the moment. But yeah, it's going really well. And then another thing we're doing then would be wine nights. So it'll be our next one, the 3rd of September. So Sarah, the other manager here, she's all into her wine. She's our connoisseur here.
1: Resident connoisseur.
2: Connoisseur, I'm telling you. Anything you need to know, she's the one to go to. So she runs the wine night. So she's making up. It's Tuscany region is the next one that's coming up. And then our head chef, Alex, and sous chef, Ash, will be making a menu up to. It's going to compare to the wines and be very good. It's a great night.
1: A great night indeed. You heard it there, Paul. The Dew Drop Inn bringing some culture to Kill in the form of wine and fantastic food. If somebody's listening and they're a bit further afield, can they check it out on the website or the Instagram?
2: Absolutely. Everything goes up on our socials. So for the wine night, it'll be going up in the next couple of weeks with our times and prices. Our comedy gigs and all that will be on our Instagram as well.
1: Okay, well, continued success to you guys here. You've always given me a very warm welcome to myself and my family, and we'll be coming back again. Back to you, Paul. It's a brilliant place. Do drop in, do pop in. If you're ever coming off the N7, it's just that there between exit 7 and exit 8, just in Kill. You cannot miss it. As I said, it's one of the best places around for a bit of food in this neck of the woods. Thank you very much, Anne-Marie.
2: Thanks a million.
0: There you go. I think he's made up a little slogan from there as well, hasn't he? Do drop in, do drop in.
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0: Crash on the M50 northbound just after the Tala turn off. There are delays back as far as Prospect Manor as a result, and after that there are delays right up as far as the N4. Inbound on the N7 is heavy now from Kingswood. Outbound is busy but moving on the N4. It's heavy inbound from Fonthill. Outbound busy but moving from Leixlip. Traffic in and around Selbridge now very busy. Dublin Road and from the M4 Business Park both heading inbound. No problems in Leixlip or Maynooth. All moving quite well at the minute. Getting it a bit busier heading towards Kilcock, mind you. If you're heading in towards Clane, it's heaviest now from the Salon side. Very busy from Blackhall, and also traffic starting to pick up a bit through Salons at the moment. Busy in and around the centre of Naas and starting to slow down on the M7 now, heading down towards the M9. Newbury's traffic's moving all right, all things considered, and no major issues to report in Kildare Town. There is starting to be a bit of a build-up of traffic, mind you, on the Station Road as you approach the junction with the Maletta Road from the main street. And traffic in and around the Thigh now is busiest inbound on Duke Street.
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0: Yeah, there she is, Cyndi Lauper, time after time on Kildare's KFM. We've got one more little link up to do with Jason before he finishes up today, I tell you. But into the third hour of the programme, he's working very hard, so he is. Anyway, he'll be along with us after news at 5.
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7: Good evening, it's 5 o'clock. I'm Daniel Maher. Two Gardaí who became unwell while processing seized cannabis vape products in County Offaly have been released from hospital. They collapsed at Eden Derry Garda Station yesterday while handling products seized from a business during recent investigations. An investigation into Oganish Illumina has found no evidence the plant is exporting material to be used in Russian weapons manufacturing, according to the Taoiseach. Michal Martin has briefed Volodymyr Zelensky on the findings at a meeting in Kyiv today. The Justice Minister says he will meet the Law Society to discuss the dispute over criminal legal aid payments, but insists the new flat fee system is here to stay. The scheme, which was introduced earlier this month, pays solicitors a flat fee of €520 per case. And Kildare County Council have signed a deal worth over €18 million for a new library in Newbridge. It's being described as a landmark project that will include a library, county archive and cultural centre. We'll have news in full at 6.
8: Okay, ready for the rest of the road trip?
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8: Oh, nice one. 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
9: Okay.
8: All right, 2 hours to Cork. 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
9: Hey, there's an airport in Cork, right?
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9: So, Salou for lunch or Paris for dinner?
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7: Two League of Ireland teams are in Conference League action this evening. Derry City are away to Croatian side Rijeka in the second qualifying round. Meanwhile, Shelburne welcome Cagliari to Talca Park. Both games get underway at 7:45. Zinedine Zidane is expected to be named as the next head coach of France next week. The former Real Madrid boss is in line to replace Didier Deschamps, who stepped down after their semi-final exit. And Padraig Harrington started his senior Open defence with a first round of 70 for level par earlier. Meanwhile, Leona Maguire finished on level par on the first day of the Scottish Open, and Kills Lauren Walsh finished on 7 over par for the day. KFM Sport with Joe Mallon Motors, Salins Road Naas, joemallonmotors.ie.
11: Oliver Riley Funeral Directors, with funeral homes in prosperous Clane, Maynooth and the Waterway Salins, rileyfuneralhomes.ie or 045 868 230, helping families throughout North Kildare for over 50 years.
7: KFM has been informed of the following deaths: Esther Dowling, Ní Byrne, Kyle Dove, Nicholas Nicky Connolly, Newbridge. The funeral arrangements are as follows: Esther Dowling, Ní Byrne, Kyle Dove, predeceased by her son Jason, grandson Keda, and her parents and siblings. Deeply regretted by her husband John, daughters Glenda, Niamh and Charlene, sister Agnes and extended family. Reposing at Glennon's funeral home, Allenwood, until 7 p.m. this evening with prayers at 6:30 p.m. Removal from her residence on Friday morning to arrive at Christ the King Church, Cooleira, for Requiem Mass at 12 noon, followed by burial in St. Benignus Cemetery, Staplestown. 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Donations, if desired, to the Friends of Nace Hospital. Funeral Mass will be live streamed on the Cooleira Staplestown Parish webcam. Nicholas Nicky Connolly, Dara Park, Newbridge, predeceased by his sisters Dawn and Karen, deeply regretted by his mother Emma, son Sean, sisters Deirdre, Pamela and Tracy, brothers Michael, Andrew, Daniel and Trevor, Sean's mother Catherine, his girlfriend Marion and extended family. Reposing at his home this evening with prayers at 7 p.m. Removal by Anderson and Leahy funeral directors on Friday morning at 10:15 a.m. to arrive at St. Conlett's Parish Church, Newbridge, for Mass at 11 a.m. Mass can be viewed on newbridgeparish.ie. Funeral afterwards to St. Conlett's Cemetery, Newbridge. House private at all other times, please. Suvnus August Siachon Dove. 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
7: This evening will be dry and warm with a mix of cloud and sunny spells. Highest temperatures of 17 to 21 degrees.
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0: Yeah, there they go, the wonderful Bella Kay, and I love it, I love it, I love it. And before that, it was Prince with 1999. Now, let's catch up with Jason for one final time before we wrap it up. Jason?
1: Well, Paul, that's nearly it for us. We have one final stop on the KFM Summer Tour, the very, very last one. We saved the best for last. I'm standing beside John Glendon. John is the butcher extraordinaire here at the Euros Bar in Kill, a man I know very well. Often we have chats about whatever sport and fixture have gone on. Last week it was obviously the World Cup final. This weekend there's a big game on now, and I'm very interested to hear who you think's going to come up trumps at the weekend.
2: Well, side to side, Kerry are going to be hard beat, very hard beat, but Mayo are young, they're fit, they have four or five lads who's kicked two pointers, and if they keep the Clippers quiet, you know, they could do it, and they're young and they're fast, so you
1: yeah.
2: know.
1: Yeah, we'll have to wait and see. Yeah, are you going to it?
2: No, I'm working.
1: What can you do? What can you do? I'm interested to hear what you think about how Kildare have gotten on. The minor team did very well.
2: Minor team very well, yeah. Like, in the last few years, their minors, under 20, have done very well in Kildare. It doesn't seem to be coming, transferring onto the senior team yet. But I suppose, you know, it just takes time to get these lads up to a level and up to a pace. But fingers crossed, you know, you see what Lowe done, you see what Wicklow done. So, you know, you never know.
1: You never know, yeah. Wicklow did great in the Tailteann Cup, didn't they? It took them a while to get going, but in terms of like their kind of arc, but they're doing very well. So hopefully it can transfer on to Kildare as well.
2: Oh, absolutely. Like when you see they were down was a 2-10 to 4 points at half time and come back and take it by a point. But look, it's all to do with effort and hard work and wanting to win to do it, you know. So like for a small county like Wicklow to do that, you know, fair more hats off to them. And there's only two teams ever winning the Cups in Leinster, and that's Westmeath and Wicklow this year.
1: There you go. John Glendon giving you food for thought, literally, here at the butcher's counter here in Euros Park Hill, and also sports wise as well. John, it's always a pleasure to talk to you. Thanks very much for taking the time out. I'll let you go back to work there anyway.
2: Thanks very much. Bye now.
1: Well, that's it, Paul. That's it for the KFM Summer Tour. We're wrapping it all up here now. We've had a fantastic time travelling around County Kildare over the last 8 weeks or so, and wrapping it up in my neck of the woods in Kill. It's been a brilliant time. Great way to get to know all of the punters around here, the listeners, and all of the businesses as well who support KFM. Back to you, Paul, and hopefully we'll do it again next summer.
0: Yeah, we will. And of course, we've got some great outside broadcasts coming up over the coming weeks as well. We will be in the Irish National Stud and Gardens. That's coming up in August, just a couple of weeks away in actual fact. And we'll also be at the Taste of Kildare. We were there for 1 day last year. We're actually going to be there for the 2 days this year. So still lots of opportunities for us to get out and about throughout the course of the summer. And very much looking forward to it. We are too.

0: It's James Morrison and a Wonderful World on Kildare's KFM. Still to come, we've got music on the way from Olivia Dean. We'll keep an eye on the traffic and travel throughout the course of the rest of the show for you. And the brilliant new song from Amble is on the way too.
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0: There's heavy traffic on the M50 northbound now from Knocklyon up as far as the N4. There's a crash midway between the Red Cow and the N4, which is not helping matters. Inbound on the N7 is very heavy from Kingswood. Outbound is busy, but moving out to just after Kingswood. If you are on the N4, things are moving okay. Actually, no major problems to report there. Quite busy on the Dublin Road now between the Orchard and the centre of Selbridge, and also the M4 Business Park and the centre. It's gotten busier in and around Leixlip as well, the Main Street and the Captain's Hill, in and around the centre of Maynooth and also Kilcock, while traffic in Clane is still very heavy, particularly from the Sallins side. It's almost back as far as Bowdenstown there, and traffic then through Sallins is very heavy as well. Busy in and around the centre of Naas, but the M7 down to the M9 is moving okay. No issues there. Very busy in and around the centre of Newbridge, to be expected on a Thursday. Kildare Town traffic's moving okay. No major problems to report there, and traffic in Athy is busiest now, still on Duke Street.
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0: Today's KFM with the Killers there, and that's called Human. If you're anyway squeamish at all, you don't like creepy crawlies, you might want to not listen to this next bit. Why? Well, because an expert has revealed the truth behind one of the greatest urban myths of all time. You know that one where we swallow loads of spiders in our sleep? Yeah, that one. Professor James Logan explained on This Morning that there is little or no truth behind that claim. He said, I heard so much growing up, you know, spiders crawling across your face and in your mouth and you swallow them and all that kind of thing. It's not true, he says. Maybe occasionally it might happen on a very rare occasion. But why would they want to go anywhere near your mouth in the first place, he says. It just doesn't make any sense. The expert explained that if you're snoring or breathing heavily during your sleep, it's even less likely that a spider would venture anywhere near you. The professor also addressed worried about dangerous spiders, reassuring viewers that while virtually every spider is capable of biting, the vast majority of them can't even break through human skin. Pretty much every spider can bite, he said, but most spiders can't penetrate our skin. In any case, most spiders would never want to bite us, because why would they? We're nothing to them. If anything, he said, they want to avoid us more than anything else.
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0: KFM with Bruno Mars there, and I Just Might. Home of Kildare Today with Hannah Kelly. Let's find out what's coming up on tomorrow's show.
1: Coming up on Thursday morning's Kildare Today, live from 9. There will be €1.5 billion available for reducing tax in the budget in October, according to the government's summer economic statement. Kildare has scored high in the EPA's 2025 report on the environmental enforcement performance of local authorities. A recommendation has been made by the Local Democracy Task Force to set up municipal councils in every local authority with enhanced budgetary and decision-making powers. Kildare County Council is inviting people in Selbridge and the surrounding area to take part in a public consultation on possible locations of a new outdoor teen facility in the town. We'll also be looking at local issues around the county, and Newbridge Samaritans is raising awareness of the free emotional support they provide by holding a series of events around Kildare to mark Samaritans Awareness Day. Join me, Hannah Kelly, for issues affecting you locally, nationally and internationally, live from 9
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0: Okay then, traffic-wise on the M50 northbound, heavy now from just before Tallaght up to just after the Red Cow. Inbound on the N7 is heavy from Newlands Cross. Outbound is busy out as far as Kingswood. Fonthill traffic is busy heading towards the M50. And then in and around Leix

0: Allen's Village as well, and also heading in the Dublin Road now towards Naas is very heavy from Roseville. Traffic down from the M7 onto the M9's free flowing. Newbridge traffic's moving well, but heavy now from the Lidl distribution centre in as far as the roundabout to the Pfizer roundabout there. Traffic then in and around Kildare Town very heavy on the Station Road between the Mileta Road junction and the Main Street, and busy in a thigh still on Leinster Street and Duke Street.
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0: Yes, the late great Mark Bolan and T-Rex there with I Love to Boogie on Kildare's KFM. We're heading up towards the news at 6 o'clock right now.
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7: It's 6 o'clock. I'm Lindsay Dolan. Good evening. An investigation into Auchinish Alumini has found no evidence the plant is exporting material to be used in Russian weapons manufacturing, according to the Taoiseach. Micheál Martin has briefed Volodymyr Zelensky on the findings at a meeting in Kyiv today. He also said there's no evidence the material isn't being used for that purpose. The Ukrainian president has suggested Ireland review if Alumini can be sanctioned using international legislation. The Taoiseach says it's a European issue.
8: I think he was referring to something that they did early in the war in respect of their aluminium plants. This is a bit more complex given the part of the Rusal supply chain that Auchinish represents, a processing plant within an overall frame. The bauxite comes from Guinea, processed in Auchinish, it goes on to France and Sweden, and then some of it, a good substantial amount, now goes to Russia.
7: A ban on the trade in goods with illegal Israeli settlements in Palestine is now in law. President Catherine Connolly signed the Occupied Territories Bill today. The original bill, put forward in 2018 by independent Senator Francis Black, included a ban on services. However, the Dáil eventually passed a bill which only banned trade, with the government facing sharp criticism over the exclusion of services. Oil prices have risen to above $100 a barrel. It's the first time Brent crude has hit that price since last May. It comes as Donald Trump threatens more strikes on Iran in response to Houthi attacks on ships in the Red Sea. He's warning of a major military punishment if the attacks continue. Fire crews and the Irish Air Corps are continuing to fight a large wildfire on Slievenamon in County Tipperary. The fire service is using tankers to get water up to the fire line. Two Air Corps helicopters are targeting the most inaccessible areas while local farmers are using slurry tankers to transport water. The fire has resulted in huge plumes of smoke in the region and further afield. However, there are no reports of any injuries or damages to houses. Billy Tobin moved his family out of their home and used a neighbour's digger to protect his property.
9: Myself, my father and a friend of his, we made kind of a fire break behind my house above. Thank God it didn't reach us yet anyway, because just all the neighbours, everyone in the locality, everyone really dug in. Like, people below us on the main road were directing traffic. There was people driving tractors up there, pulling water up there flat out. So you just have to give credit to everyone involved and fair play to them.
7: And the Justice Minister said he'll meet with the Law Society but has no plans to amend reforms to the free legal aid system. Work stoppages are taking place today and tomorrow, with more due next week as solicitors protest the charges. Jim O'Callaghan said he cannot stand over the taxpayers receiving invoices for dozens of charges over one individual. Irish Independent political editor Mary Regan said the totals from district court cases are rising fast.
10: So it was around 19 million the state paid in 2015, and now it's 40 million last year. So it's more than doubled, essentially. You know, whereas the number of certs issued as well has almost doubled from, I think it was 53,000 in 2015 to nearly 100,000 last year.
7: Geoffrey Donaldson has been stripped of his knighthood. It comes after the former DUP leader was convicted of historical child sex abuse offences at Newry Crown Court last month. A notice has been published that the British King has directed the cancellation and annulment of the honour bestowed on Mr. Donaldson in 2016. Touching and kissing before stressful events could stop potential arguments breaking out, according to scientists. Researchers at Durham University found chimpanzees and bamboos use physical contact to reassure each other ahead of conflicts over food. Brendan Kelly, Professor of Psychiatry at Trinity College Dublin, said it shows how physical touch can reduce the likelihood of conflict.
11: It's a very interesting thing for them to do because it does reduce the likelihood of conflict if there is mutually acceptable physical touch. So that might be shaking hands before an official negotiation, or it might be holding hands when discussing something in a more sort of domestic relationship.
7: It's 4 minutes past six. Turning our attention to sport, we start with soccer. The Conference League second qualifying round continues this evening with two League of Ireland sides in action. Derry City are away to Croatian side Rijeka, having dropped down from the Europa-level qualifiers after losing to CSK Sofia last week. Meanwhile, John Russell's first home game as Shelburne boss sees Kalju of Estonia come to Tolka Park. Both games get underway at 7:45pm. Alejandro Garnacho has completed a season-long loan move to Chelsea to Aston Villa. The Argentinian international, who joined from Premier League rivals Manchester United last summer, scored 8 goals in 43 appearances for the Stamford Bridge club. Garnacho's signing follows the departure of Morgan Rodgers, who went in the other direction for a record £117 million on Tuesday. Zinedine Zidane is expected to be named as the next head coach of France at a news conference on Tuesday morning. The former Real Madrid boss is in line to replace Didier Deschamps, who stepped down after their semi-final exit to champion Spain at the World Cup. Zidane's been out of work since leaving the Spanish giants in 2021. Deschamps led France to the World Cup success in 2018. Manchester United have officially completed the signing of Elliot Anderson from Nottingham Forest. He's agreed a 5-year deal for £116 million. The deal was first agreed during the World Cup, at which point Anderson was the most expensive player in British history. However, this has since been overtaken by Morgan Rodgers and his £117 million move from Aston Villa to Chelsea. And in golf, Padraig Harrington started his senior Open defence with a first round of 70 on even par. That leaves him 7 shots behind the current leader, Cameron Percy. Paul McGinley also finished on even par, and the two are tied in 40th place. That's your news and sport at 6 minutes past six.
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0: So, dry and warm this evening. Tonight will be dry with a mix of cloud and clear spells and lowest temperatures of 11 to 14 degrees. Tomorrow's going to start mostly cloudy, but some sunny spells will develop as the day goes on, and highest temperatures tomorrow ranging between 20 and 24 degrees.
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0: If you want to feel old, just try and hold that note, even without singing. Bill Withers with Lovely Day on Kildare's KFM. So, what's so good about getting old then? Is there anything good about getting old? There isn't, according to Mick Jagger of the Rolling Stones. Because he has recently said, there is nothing good about getting older. And he's dismissed the idea that age brings with it wisdom. The 82-year-old reflected on aging during a recent appearance on the New York Times podcast, The Interview. Asked whether there was anything good or bad about getting older, Jagger replied, there's nothing good about it. Nothing. You don't get wisdom. You forget everything. I've forgotten all my wisdom. I might have had a couple of pearls, but I've forgotten what they are, he continued. It's not particularly pleasant, and of course, you can't do things as quickly as you want to. And physically, you can't do things that you would like to do. You can still do them, but you have to be more careful. There you go. There's a man who doesn't sound too happy in himself.
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0: Tell you what, he moves around that stage okay for an 82-year-old though, doesn't he? Now, still heavy from Tallaght up as far as just after the Red Cow and from just after Blanchardstown back up as far as Charlestown. There was an accident there at Blanchardstown. It's been cleared. Inbound on the N7's heavy from Newlands. Outbound as far as Newlands. Other than that, it's moving fine. N4, M4, no problems to report there. Traffic heading in towards Selbridge, still heavy from the M4 Business Park. A crash in Leakes that we told you about has been cleared, but it's quite busy now as a result in on the main street there and on the Lucan Road. Maynooth traffic busy in the centre of Maynooth. Straffan to Maynooth Road is heavy from before Toolstown, and in and around Kilcock is busy as well. Clean traffic is moving okay now with no issues. A little bit busy through Salins Village still. Not too bad in and around the centre of Naas. The M7 down to the M9 is moving absolutely fine. No problems in Newbridge or Kildare Town. Bit busy on the Station Road, mind you. And traffic in Athy is moving fine too.
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ABBA, gimme a man after midnight. Here's a bit of useless information for you. The ice cream cone was invented. Yes, on this day, 1904, by a guy called Charles E. Menchez during the Louisiana Purchase Exposition in St. Louis. So there you go. St. Louis, Missouri, the ice cream cone invented on this day.

0: It's the wonderful Kingfisher there, and that's called The Sun Will Never Settle.
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2: Thanks, Paul. An investigation into Ochinish Alumina has found no evidence the plant is exporting material to be used in Russian weapons manufacturing, according to the Taoiseach. Micheál Martin has briefed Vladimir Zelensky on the findings at a meeting in Kiev today. He says there is also no evidence the material isn't being used for that purpose. Two Gardaí who became unwell while processing seized cannabis vape products in County Offaly have been released from hospital. The two officers collapsed at Edenderry Garda Station yesterday while handling products seized from a business during a recent investigation. Gardaí say they continue to provide welfare support to the members. Oil prices have risen above $100 a barrel. It's the first time Brent crude has hit that price since late May. It comes as Donald Trump threatens more strikes on Iran in response to Houthi attacks on ships in the Red Sea. And Kildare County Council have signed an €18.18 million contract for a new library in Newbridge. They have signed the contract with Townlink Construction Limited for delivery of a library, county archives and cultural centre. In sport, two more League of Ireland teams are in Conference League action this evening. Derry City are away to Croatian side Rijeka for a place in the third round of qualifying. Meanwhile, John Russell's first home game as Shelburne boss sees Kalju of Estonia come to Talca Park. Both games get underway at 7:45. We'll have news in full at 7.

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0: yes, the Glastonbury song. Of course, there is no Glastonbury in 2026, taking a scheduled fallow year. That's a planned hiatus that occurs roughly every 5 years to around the farmland, allow the lands basically to recover. It will be back with a bang, though, next year. Waterboys and the Glastonbury song on Kildare's KFM.
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2: Well, I was in Mum's half an hour before she even told me. Apparently she's been having really bad stomach pain. Yeah, I brought her straight here to the emergency department in Mater Private. We definitely made the right decision. They've been really great with her. She's having bloods done now and seeing a consultant next. Yeah, but it's all good.
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0: It's a great song, isn't it? I haven't heard that in absolutely ages. Mr. Probs there, or is it Mr. Probes, together with Robin Schultz, and that's called Wave. Wave after wave after wave. And George Michael with Faith before that. There's rumours abounding, actually, that there is a lost duet with George Michael and Elton John that might surface at some stage in the not-too-distant future. OK, let's check out the diary now. Here's Ben.
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3: 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Kilcock Art Gallery Summer Exhibition now on. 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Father Tommy Hayden is celebrating his Golden Jubilee 50 years in the priesthood. There'll be Mass in the Church of the Holy Trinity Allen at 7:30 p.m. this Friday, July 24th, followed by refreshments in Allen Community Hall. All are welcome to attend. Straffan Car Boot Sale, July 25th at Straffan Church of Ireland. Path Charity Cycle for the Homeless, Saturday, July 25th, leaving from Portlaoise Plaza, Junction 17, check-in from 8 a.m. Barrow House Harvest Run, July 29th at 7 p.m, leaving from Barrow House GAA. 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

0: birthday, when was it? Just last week, I think. And before that, the legendary Randy Crawford with the Crusaders and Street Life. Dave is up next with Women in Music, and it's Women in Music Across the Decades, and there are some absolutely fantastic songs from some absolutely fantastic performers on the way. So enjoy that, and I'll talk to you on the radio tomorrow afternoon from 3 till 7. Bye-bye for now.
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6: It's 7 o'clock. I'm Lindsay Dolan. An investigation into Oganish Alumini has found no evidence the plant is exporting material to be used in Russian weapons manufacturing, according to the Taoiseach. Michal Martin has briefed Volodymyr Zelensky on the findings at a meeting in Kyiv today. He said there's also no evidence the material isn't being used for that purpose. The Ukrainian president has suggested Ireland review if alumina can be sanctioned using international legislation. The Taoiseach says it's a European issue.
7: I think he was referring to something that they did early in the war in respect of their aluminium plants. This is a bit more complex given the part of the Rusal supply chain that Ohanish represents, a processing plant within an overall frame. The bauxite comes from Guinea, processed in Ohanish, it goes on to France and Sweden, and then some of it, a good substantial amount now goes to Russia.
6: One driver was arrested 6 times on suspicion of driving while intoxicated last year. The 2025 annual report from the Medical Bureau of Road Safety found the youngest male driver arrested on suspicion of driving under the influence was 14 years old. Meanwhile, cocaine was present in 58% of all roadside blood and urine tests, including controlled substances. David Martin from the Road Safety Authority said drivers know their driving is impaired when they take substances.
8: Drugs are now almost as common as alcohol in terms of intoxication. Cannabis and cocaine are clearly the two most frequently detected drugs. We're also seeing an increase in benzodiazepines, you know, legally prescribed drugs. There may well be people using those who think that they are okay to drive, whereas in fact they are impaired. If you're taking so-called recreational drugs such as cannabis and cocaine, you know you're taking those to alter your mindset.
6: Fire crews in the Irish Air Corps are continuing to fight a large wildfire on Slievenamon in County Tipperary. The fire service is using tankers to get water up to the fire line. Two Air Corps helicopters are targeting the most inaccessible areas, while local farmers are using slurry tankers to transport water. The fire has resulted in huge plumes of smoke in the region and further afield. However, there's no reports of any injuries or damage to houses. Billy Tobin moved his family out of their home and used a neighbour's digger to protect his property.
9: My father and a friend of his, we made kind of a fire break behind my house above. Thank God it didn't reach us yet. anyway. It's just all the neighbours, everyone in the locality, everyone really dug in. Like, people below us on the main road were directing traffic. There was people driving tractors up there, pulling water up there flat out. So you just have to give credit to everyone involved and fair play to them. Definitely a very anxious few days, yeah. Look, we'll just be looking forward to the end of it.
6: There's calls for e-scooter retailers to stop selling off-road versions of the vehicle. Loco Scooters have confirmed it's pulled non-road legal stock from its shelves. It follows the announcement of changes to legislation, which will see under-18s banned from using the vehicles. Helmets and high-vis jackets will also become mandatory from next month, with licensing and registration to be rolled out in the future. Director of Loco Scooters, Paddy O'Brien, explains the difference between road legal scooters and off-road machines.
10: They're totally different in construction, appearance and specification. Like, you can, if you knew nothing about them, you would know one from the other. One is a small compact machine and the other one is quite big, which will typically have wider tires for better grip, will have heavier duty suspension and will go faster and have higher motor output and typically rear wheel or dual wheel drive.
6: The Justice Minister said he'll meet with the Law Society but has no plans to amend reforms to the free legal aid system. Work stoppages are taking place today and tomorrow, with more due next week as solicitors protest the changes. Jim O'Callaghan said he cannot stand over the taxpayer receiving invoices for dozens of charges against one individual. Irish Independent political editor Mary Regan said the totals from district court cases are rising fast.
11: So it was around 19 million the state paid in 2015, and now it's 40 million last year. It's more than doubled, essentially, whereas the number of certs issued as well has almost doubled from, I think it was 53,000 in 2015 to nearly 100,000 last year.
6: It's 4 minutes past seven.
12: Good evening, I'm Stephen Doyle. Former Monaghan senior footballer Stephen Gallagly has died. The Carrick Macross native won two Ulster titles with his county in 2013 and 2015. Gallagly retired in 2018 after a 14-year inter-county career. Monaghan GAA described him as a proud Carrick Macross Emmet club man who represented Monaghan with immense pride, commitment and distinction. The Conference League second qualifying round continues this evening with two League of Ireland sides in action. John Russell's first home game as Shelburne boss is against Kalju of Estonia at Talca Park. They'll be looking to bounce back from their FAI Cup exit at the hands of Kerry at the weekend. Derry City, meanwhile, are away to Croatian side Rijeka, having dropped down from the Europa League qualifiers following that defeat to CSKA Sofia last week. Both matches kick off at 7:45. England international Elliot Anderson has completed his move from Nottingham Forest to Manchester City for a fee of €135.5 million. It's the third highest British transfer fee behind Morgan Rodgers to Chelsea and Alexander Isak to Liverpool. The 23-year-old central midfielder has signed a contract which runs until June 2031. He revealed he was determined to seal the move and is eager to get straight to work at his new club.
13: I'm over the moon. Can't wait to play for this club, you know. I'm really looking forward to it. It's happened quite quick, but I think I always believed that I could get to this point. This is where I want to be, and now that I'm here, I'll keep pushing and trying to take this club forward.
12: Alejandro Garnacho has completed a season-long loan move from Chelsea to Aston Villa. The Argentina international, who joined from Premier League rivals Manchester United last summer, scored 8 goals in 43 appearances for the Stamford Bridge club. Garnacho's signing follows the departure of Morgan Rodgers, who went in the other direction. Porter Carrington started his senior open defence with a first round of 70 on even par. It leaves him 7 shots behind the current leader, Cameron Percy. Paul McGinley also finished on level par, and the two are tied in 40th place. That's your news and sport update. It's 6 minutes past seven.
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16: Good Thursday evening. Tonight will be dry with a mix of cloud and clear spells. Lowest temperatures of 11 to 14 degrees Celsius.
14: Women in Music.
16: Very good evening. Nice to have your company. As we say, welcome in to tonight's Women in Music on Kildare's KFM with Dave McGrath. Our theme this evening, tonight, is female voices through the decades. So we're going on a journey from the 1970s to today, showcasing how female artists have shaped popular music. Good evening.

Ah, yes, a couple of great songs there to just about get you in the mood for women in music. Kim Carnes with Bette Davis Eyes. She celebrated her 81st birthday.

wonderful Carly Simon, and You Are So Vain. And before that, you heard Carole King, I Feel the Earth Move, kick-starting, as we'll say, tonight's Women in Music here on Kildare's KFM. Glorious Thursday, wherever you are. Hopefully you're enjoying this weather as much as we are in here at Kildare's KFM. It is Dave McGrath with you on a programme where our theme this week is female voices through the decades. So it's basically a journey from the 1970s up to today, showcasing how female artists have shaped popular music. Now, as well as our theme, we will be doing our lyrics quiz teaser question of the week. And on top of that, Melissa Brogan from Donaghy. Evening, Melissa. We will get to play your buried treasure, a song not heard in ages. And we will do that all between now and the end of the programme. So first off, we had a song from 1971. So that was the aforementioned I Feel the Earth Move. You're So Vain, 1972. We're now jumping to a song that was released in 1985 but became a worldwide hit in 1986 for Whitney Houston. The song is How Will I Know? The interesting thing about this is that the song was originally intended to be recorded by Janet Jackson. Janet Jackson heard it, she passed on it. Oops now, Janet, eh?

0: All part of tonight's theme for Women in Music, female voices through the decades. Now, in a moment, we're going to play a track from an album called True Blue. It got to number one in 1987 for a super female voice. We'll find out who that is very, very shortly. But I did mention to you that we will be doing our buried treasure. Again, it's Melissa Brogan in Donna D, her choice tonight. And we have a lyrics quiz, teaser question of the week. So let's see how you get on with that. Let's do that right now. We have six words from a brilliant song, which we really love in this program we do. But do you know which song it is? So the lyrics for tonight are, "Much a mistrust, love's gone behind." So they are the lyrics, but to what song do they belong? "Much a mistrust, love's gone behind." Great song, but which song? So do get in touch on the Zip at Donna D text line 0833 97 97 97, if you can work it out from those six words what this song is. "Much a mistrust, love's gone behind."
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the amazing talent of our Sinead. 1985, global hit for Sinead O'Connor, and for me anyway, probably one of the best cover versions of all time. I mean, Prince wrote it, but Sinead made it her own. Nothing compares to you, Sinead. Very good evening. Welcome in to Women in Music on Cadiz KFM with Dave McGrath for this Thursday, 23rd of July. We are on a journey from the 70s right up to date, showcasing how female artists have shaped popular music. Now, we will come back to our lyrics quiz, which is catching out so many, but we have to do a little feature called Buried Treasure. So this is basically a song requested by one of our listeners, not heard in ages. And tonight it's the choice of Melissa Brogan from Donna D. Melissa got in touch with the programme. She says, "Hi Dave, my buried treasure is a song by my favourite singer, Pink. I have seen her in concert 8 times and each time better than the last. The song I would love to hear is called Family Portrait, and it was her first hit that got me into her all those years ago. Thanks, Dave." Melissa Brogan and Donna D.

0: the brilliant Shania Twain. 1997, that was a huge global hit for Shania. Before that, Alanis Morissette from Canada had a worldwide hit with Hand in My Pocket in the middle of the 1990s. And we started off that set with a song in our Buried Treasure series, as chosen by Melissa Brogan from Donna D, and her song Not Heard in Ages, Pink and Family Portrait. Great to have you with us this evening on Our Women in Music, where it's female voices through the decades showcasing how female artists have shaped popular music. We're also doing our little teaser question of the week, where we give you six words, and I tell you, this is proving very difficult this evening. So maybe if you're just hearing it for the first time, you might be able to get it right, or maybe if you heard it earlier, have a rethink about it now, because here for the final time is our teaser question of the week. Much of mistrust, love's gone behind. So they are six words from a brilliant song, but which song? Much of mistrust, love's gone behind. Any idea? Do get in touch in the Zip It on a D text line 0833 97 97 97 if you have the answer for our little teaser question of the week.
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Big hit in 2010 for Florence and the Machine. Originally done, though, in the mid-70s by Candy Staten, You've Got the Love. And before that, 2015, the wonderful Adele and Hello. It is Women in Music, female voices through the decade, showcasing how female artists have shared and shaped popular music. As well as that, let's go back to our difficult, cheeky nearly, teaser question of the week. We gave you the lyrics, Much of Mistrust, Love's Gone Behind, and challenged you to tell us what's the name of the song with those lyrics. And loads of you, in the end, getting it right. We salute you. So well done to Sharon Moran, Phil Hayes, Louise Heary, Anne had it right, Bernie Collins, Ken Kramer, Philomena Smith, and Bernie in Rathcool. They all have one thing in common. They said that the lyrics, Much of Mistrust, Love's Gone Behind, belongs to Heart of Glass.

0: brand new theme around the same time next Thursday between 7 and 8. Right now, though, it is time to hand over to Lee and Kett, as they say, pass the baton on for the final K-Country of the week. And don't forget, do join me weekend, Saturday and Sunday for breakfast from 7 to 11.
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7: It's 8 o'clock. I'm Lindsay Dolan. A very good evening. There's no evidence Oganisha Aluminium is exporting material to be used in Russian weapons manufacturing, according to the Taoiseach. Micheál Martin has briefed Volodymyr Zelensky on the findings of an investigation into the plant at a meeting in Kyiv today. He said there's also no evidence the material isn't being used for that purpose. The Ukrainian president has suggested Ireland review if alumina can be sanctioned against using internal legislation. The Taoiseach says it's a European issue.
8: I think he was referring to something that they did early in the war in respect of their aluminium plants. This is a bit more complex given part of the Rusal supply chain that Ohanish represents. It's a processing plant within an overall frame. The bauxite comes from Guinea, processed in Ohanish. It goes on to France and Sweden, and then some of it, a good substantial amount, now goes to Russia.
7: Fire crews in the Irish Air Corps are continuing to fight a large wildfire on Slievenamon Naman in County Tipperary. The fire service is using tankers to get water up to the fire line. Two Air Corps helicopters are targeting the most inaccessible areas, while local farmers are using slurry tankers to transport water. The fire has resulted in huge plumes of smoke in the region and further afield. However, there's no reports of any injuries or damage to houses. Billy Tobin moved his family out of their home and used a neighbour's digger to protect his property.
9: My father and a friend of his, we made kind of a fire break behind my house above. Thank God it didn't reach us yet anyway. It's just all the neighbours, everyone in the locality, everyone really dug in. Like, people below us on the main road were directing traffic. There was people driving tractors up there, pulling water up there flat out. So you just have to give credit to everyone involved and fair play to them. Definitely very anxious 2 days, yeah. Look, we'll just be looking forward to the end of it.
7: One driver was arrested 6 times on suspicion of driving while intoxicated last year. The 2025 annual report from the Medical Bureau of Road Safety found the youngest male driver arrested on suspicion of driving under the influence was 14 years old. Meanwhile, cocaine was present in 58% of all roadside blood and urine tests containing controlled substances. David Martin from the Royal Safety Authority says drivers know their driving is impaired when they take substances.
10: Drugs are now almost as common as alcohol in terms of intoxication. Cannabis and cocaine are clearly the two most frequently detected drugs. We're also seeing an increase in benzodiazepines, you know, legally prescribed drugs. There may well be people using those who think that they are okay to drive, whereas in fact they are impaired. If you're taking so-called recreational drugs such as cannabis and cocaine, you know you're taking those to alter your mindset.
7: Almost 10,000 households contacted Threshold for help over the last quarter. The National Housing Charity's latest impact report shows of this, more than 2,000 were at risk of homelessness. That's up from just 1,500 during the same time last year. And Maria Riley, Threshold's National Advocacy Manager, says it's a problem all over the country.
11: Where we really see these things play out in particular are in Dublin and Cork, because they really do have the highest numbers of renters generally. But even in those other counties with a lower rental population, it is much the same, to be honest. We don't see huge variation county to county in the notice of termination, the issues that are presenting for renters.
7: There's calls for e-scooter retailers to stop selling off-road versions of the vehicles. Loco Scooters have confirmed it's pulled non-road legal stocks from its shelves. It follows the announcement of changes to legislation, which will see under-18s banned from using the vehicles. Director of Loco Scooters, Paddy O'Brien, explains the differences between road legal scooters and off-road machines.
12: They're totally different in construction, appearance and specification. Like you can, if you knew nothing about them, you would know one from the other. One is a small, compact machine and the other one is quite big, which will typically have wider tires for better grip, will have heavier duty suspension and will go faster and have higher motor output and typically rear wheel or dual wheel drive.
7: It's 4 minutes past eight.
13: And in sport, the Conference League's second qualifying round continues this evening with two League of Ireland sides in action. Derry City are away to Croatian side Rijeka, having dropped down from the Europa League qualifiers after losing to Siska Sofia last week. Meanwhile, John Russell's first home game as Shelburne boss sees Kalju of Estonia come to Tulke Park. Both games have just got underway in the last few minutes. Alejandro Garnacho has completed a season-long loan from Chelsea to Aston Villa. The Argentine international, who joined from Premier League rivals Man United last summer, scored 8 goals in 43 appearances for the Stamford Bridge club. Garnacho's signing follows the departure of Morgan Rogers from Villa, who went for a record £117 million on Tuesday. Zinedine Zidane is expected to be named as the next head coach of France at a news conference on Tuesday morning. The former Real Madrid boss is in line to replace Didier Deschamps, who stepped down after the semi-final exit to champion Spain at the World Cup. Zidane's been out of work since leaving the Spanish giants in 2021. While Deschamps led France to World Cup success in 2018 as manager and as captain in 1998. Manchester City have officially completed the signing of Elliot Anderson from Nottingham Forest. He's agreed a 5-year deal for £116 million. The deal was first agreed during the World Cup, at which point Anderson was the most expensive player in British history. However, this has since been overtaken by Morgan Rogers and his £117 million move. And finally, in golf, Padraig Harrington started his senior Open defence with a first round of 70, finishing on even par. This leaves him 7 shots behind current leader Cameron Percy, while Paul McGinley finished on 2 under par. Elsewhere on the LPGA Tour, it was the first day of the Scottish Open. Leona Maguire finished her first round on even par, while Anna Foster finished on 12 over and Lauren Walsh on 7 over. That's your news and sport. I'm Eve Conway. It's 6 minutes past eight.
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15: A very good evening. It's going to be dry tonight across the county with a mixture of cloud and clear spells and overnight temperatures between 11 and 14 degrees.
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Dua Lipa, Levitating from 2020. And that's the final one for tonight's Women in Music and the final one for our theme this week, Female Voices Through the Decades. Thanks for your company. We'll be back with

Good evening and welcome into this week's K Country. Paddy's on the move again. That was last week's winning song and our song of the week by Paddy Banjo Tracy, as he's better known now indeed. You're welcome in. I hope you're sitting comfortably, and we've got four new releases coming up for you very soon, and we'd like you to pick one of them as our song of the week this week. So we'll tell you all the details of how to do that very shortly as well. In the meantime, we've got a track from Charlie Pride on the way. We've one from Stuart Miles as well to keep you going. And if you want to contact the programme, you know what to do. 0833 97 97 97 with Zip It Dunedy.

Stuart Miles from Ballina there, cousin of Jerry Guthrie, of course. And freedom come, freedom go. It's K Country on a Thursday night. We hope you're sitting comfortably and listening very carefully, because we've got four great songs lined up for you very shortly, and we need your help to decide on which one deserves the title of Song of the Week. Now, we have a song before the break from Sabrina Fallon, of course, cousin of Mike Denvers, and Music in Your Heart.

0: love a big finish. Sabrina Fallon there and Music in Your Heart. It's Thursday night on KFM with K Country deciding on a song of the week. Four songs lined up for you. First one coming your way is from David James, the man from Donegal, who's made great strides in the business in over recent times indeed. And it's a song called Ramblin' Man, which you probably will recognise because it was recorded by the one and only Big Tom a number of years ago. So coming up after the break, song number one, Ramblin' Man from David James.
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It's a brand new release from David James called Ramblin' Man. Could that be the winning song this week? Well, time will tell. And don't forget, you can send in your vote by text or WhatsApp to 0833 97 97 97 with Zippit Dunedee. Song number two on the way from Olivia Douglas, the young lady from Forban, where she learned her trade in Tom's Tavern, her dad's pub in Forban, County Offaly. Song number two from Olivia Douglas is called The Boys Are Back in Town. And no, there is another song called The Boys Are Back in Town, but it's not that one, it's a different one. Anyway, we also have song number three from Chloe Winters, young lady from Bangor Eris in County Mayo, 23 years of age, and she's given a new lease of life to a Linda Ronstadt song, Silver Threads and Golden Needles. So here we are with songs number two and three.

That's a great country voice, the young lady from Bangor, Erison County Mayo, 23 years of age, and Linda Ronstadt's single that was released many, many moons ago. Song number four comes to us this week from Jake Carter, the younger brother of the one and only Nathan Carter. And of course, he made his mark on TV, didn't he? Dancing with the Stars, I think it was his step up to fame, indeed. And he's written songs now, indeed, in recent times. And this is an original song he's going to sing for us now. It's called All That I Need Is You.

That's Jake Carter, the brand new release from him called All That I Need Is You. They're the four songs in contention this week for the title of Song of the Week. Song number one tonight came to us from David James, called Ramblin' Man. Song number two, Olivia Douglas, The Boys Are Back in Town. Song number three, Silver Threads and Golden Needles from Chloe Winters. And song number four, Jake Carter, All That I Need Is You. They're the four songs. What have you got to do next? You got to cast your vote. You can do so by email to studio at kfmradio.com, by phone 045-901-490, or text or WhatsApp 0833 97 97 97 with Zip It Donaghy.

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2: 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Kilcock Art Gallery Summer Exhibition now on. 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Father Tommy Hayden is celebrating his Golden Jubilee 50 years in the priesthood. There'll be Mass in the Church of the Holy Trinity, Allen, at 7:30 p.m. this Friday, July 24th, followed by refreshments in Allen Community Hall. All are welcome to attend. Straffan Car Boot Sale, July 25th, at Straffan Church of Ireland. Path Charity Cycle for the Homeless, Saturday, July 25th, leaving from Portlaoise Plaza, Junction 17, check-in from 8 a.m. Barrow House Harvest Run, July 29th, at 7 p.m., leaving from Barrow House GAA. 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

0: That's the Galway Boy. Mike Denver, Raise the Roof. What a great song that is indeed. Anyway, it's time to make a decision on our Song of the Week. Four songs in contention tonight. Have you decided which one deserves the title of Song of the Week? Was it song number one from David James called Ramblin' Man? Was it song number two, Olivia Douglas, The Boys Are Back in Town? Song number three, Silver Threads and Golden Needles from Chloe Winters? Or song number four from Jake Carter? Get your votes in before 9:30. 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Right, Louise Morrissey's on the way in just a moment.
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you probably all noticed that one of my favourite singers, of course, Louise Morrissey from Banshee, County Tipperary, In This Life. That's the name of it indeed. Good evening to Dermot McElduff. How are you this evening, Dermot? Hope you're keeping well. Hi to Jim Kelly as well. Can't find a song you mentioned, Jim, but maybe we'll substitute something else for it indeed. And who else did I have a little message there from as well? I said, hi to Paul Delaney in Newbridge. No, I didn't mention your name until now. But anyway, thanks for your vote as well. And those of you who haven't voted yet, now's the time to do it. Don't be waiting till the last minute. Four songs in contention tonight looking for your vote. And the four songs are as follows. I'll give you the details on them just one more time. Song number one tonight came to us from David James, and it's called Ramblin' Man. Song number two, Olivia Douglas, The Boys Are Back in Town. Song number three, Chloe Winters, Silver Threads and Golden Needles. And song number four, Jake Carter. I think it's more of a pop song than a country song, but it's called All That I Need Is You. And you need to cast your vote and get them into us before 9:30. We got Dolly Parton on the way, and then Joe Dolan.

he was definitely Ireland's Elvis, wasn't he? Joe Dolan, Make Me an Island. We're heading towards news at 9 and a little duet from Daniel O'Donnell and Mary Duff taking us up to news time at 9. And I said, one you all know, you can sing along with it. We'll be back after news with lots more great music.

0: 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It's a packed 3 hours, and I hope you can join me, Denise Breen, on Saturday.
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6: It's 9 o'clock. I'm Lindsay Dolan. The Taoiseach has heard from locals impacted by Russian attacks in Kyiv as he announced new support for Ukraine. Micheál Martin's in the capital today for meetings with President Volodymyr Zelensky and organisations on the ground. The government has announced a €125 million support package to coincide with the trip. It comes after one of the worst missile attacks on Kyiv since the war began on Sunday night. Oleh Kut spoke with the Taoiseach today about how he lost his home.
7: July 19th, the neighboring house was attacked by a missile and part of it was damaged and the shrapnel affected our house. When I saw the fire, I thought that there was nothing left. When I came here to look at what was left from my apartment in this house, I was in despair.
6: The youngest driver arrested on suspicion of driving under the influence last year was 14 years old. The 2025 annual report from the Medical Bureau of Road Safety also found the highest alcohol level found in a blood test, 9 times the legal limit. Meanwhile, one driver was arrested 6 times last year on suspicion of driving while intoxicated. David Martin from the Road Safety Authority said people are letting their guards down when it comes to driving under the influence.
8: There's an attitude problem there. We believe that it's sort of a post-COVID thing and people's attitude are letting their guard down, as it were. And we are seeing it on the roads. It's drink driving and drug driving are really significant problems in Irish roads. Alcohol remains the single biggest intoxicant, even though more people are taking drugs. Our research showed that of driver fatalities, 1/3 of those people killed had a positive result for alcohol.
6: A 41-year-old man has been charged with the murder after the death of a 44-year-old man in North Belfast. He was arrested after the alleged assault of Paul Mackin Jr. in Duncairn Parade on Monday. He died in hospital yesterday evening. He's also facing charges of grievous bodily harm with intent and false imprisonment. He's due to appear before Belfast Magistrates Court tomorrow. Fire crews are continuing to monitor a major wildfire on Slievna Mon in Tipperary. The blaze has been ongoing for 4 days with Air Corps helicopters assisting fire crews. Local TD Matty McGrath paid tribute to emergency services for their efforts in fighting the fire.
9: In fairness, I couldn't salute the local community hard enough and the fire crews. They were on standby here. You know, we want them to move up a bit, but where would they move to? What house? They couldn't choose one over another. They were ready to act if necessary. So, thankfully, they didn't get much sleep last night. Some of the householders up here, families, they're still very worried, but they were reassured by the fireman last night, Paddy and his team. I want to thank them.
6: The Minister for Justice says he can't stand over solicitors invoicing the state for dozens of charges through the criminal legal aid system. Jim O'Callaghan has offered to meet with the Law Society to discuss the reforms he's bringing in. But the Minister says he will not reverse the changes that have caused a major rift with now resigned members of the legal aid panel. Irish Independent political editor Mary Regan said the solicitors are also unwilling to back down.
10: If they're sort of stepping away from court, district court, criminal cases, legal aid cases next week, and if they are in fact resigning from the free legal aid scheme, you know, it'll hit their bottom line ultimately. And that is one card, I guess, that the minister has to play here.
6: Eurozone interest rates have been held at their current levels. However, it's thought they could rise in September. European Central Bank President Christine Lagarde says uncertainty remains high and the full inflationary impact of every energy shock has yet to be played out.
11: We will follow a data-dependent and meeting-by-meeting approach to determining the appropriate monetary policy stance. In particular, our interest rate decisions will be based on our assessment of the inflation outlook and the risks surrounding it in light of the incoming economic and financial data.
6: It's 4 minutes past nine.
12: And in sport, there are two League of Ireland sides competing in the second qualifying round of the Conference League this evening. Shelburne made a brilliant start with three goals in the opening 25 minutes to put them in command of their first leg against Cailleau at Tolga Park. They conceded just before half-time but still have a two-goal cushion heading into the second half. While at half-time it was goalless between Derry City and Rijeka in Croatia. Alejandro Garnacho has completed a season-long loan move from Chelsea to Aston Villa. He joined Chelsea from Man United last summer and scored 8 goals in 43 appearances during his time at Stamford Bridge. However, he had not been involved in pre-season training under new Chelsea boss Xabi Alonso. Garnacho's signing follows the departure of Morgan Rodgers from Villa, who went to Chelsea for a record £117 million on Tuesday. Rashida Adeleke will only run 200 metres at this weekend's National Track and Field Championships in Santry. It's the last chance for the Tala sprinter to qualify as an individual for the European Championships in Birmingham next month. She needs to run a 22.85 seconds or faster before July 26th. Cathal Dennehy was speaking this evening about what the European Championships mean for Adeleke.
13: She will very much want to be there, and I know even talking to Coach Flo before, he was very conscious, even as an American-based coach, a lot of the American coaches kind of don't understand the importance of the Europeans, but I know that Coach Flo was very conscious in 2024 of how much they mean to Ireland and how much it also meant to Rashida.
12: And finally in golf, Padraig Harrington started his senior open defence with a first round of 70, finishing on even par. This leaves him 7 shots behind current leader Cameron Percy, while Paul McGinley finished on 2 under par. Elsewhere on the LPGA Tour, it was the first day of the Scottish Open. Leona Maguire finished her first round on even par as well, while Anna Foster finished on 12 over and Lauren Walsh on 7 over. That's your news and sport. I'm Eve Conway. It's 6 minutes past nine.
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15: A very good evening once again. It's going to be dry tonight across the county with a mixture of cloud and clear spells and temperatures between 11 and 14 degrees. And tomorrow, Friday, we'll start off cloudy, but some sunny spells will develop as the day progresses and will be turning hazy later in the day. Temperatures tomorrow expected to reach between 20 and 24 degrees, warmest in the south of the province.
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2: Hey, it's Denise Breen inviting you to join me Saturday from 11 till 2. Whether you're being a taxi for the kids, tidying up the garden, or the house, we've a perfect

it's Katrina O'Sullivan, a young lady down from Tralee, County Kerry indeed, and she's been a judge on Lord Tira for a number of years now, and she wrote that song in conjunction with Johnny Brady, and I think it's more pop than country, but maybe it got a good vote last week, and it didn't win, however. Now, what have we got lined up for you? We've got Bernie Heaney and the Old Time Fiddle on the way, and we have a duet with Lisa and Sophia Stanley, and you probably know Lisa Stanley from your TV screens as well, and of course the daughter of Fintan Stanley and Maisie McDaniels. Lisa has now made her home in the UK for the last couple of years and occasionally features on our TV screen. So one from Bernie Heaney first, and then a duet from Lisa and Sophia Stanley.

It's a lovely mother and daughter duet there, Lisa and Sophia Stanley in Sweet, Sweet Smile. Well, Magella has recorded a few tunes on her own. Who's Magella? Magella, of course, is Daniel O'Donnell's other half. Indeed, she's recorded some great songs over the years. We don't hear much of her singing solo in recent times, but here's one called Friends Like You.

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1: The reply of Gata has said that they've identified 63 residential properties that are currently inhabitable in the Curra, and that is obviously anybody who's from the Curra or who travels through the Curra, they will be very much aware of this. And in fairness to government, there has been an announcement that they have put together consultants in relation to trying to identify ways and means of bringing these houses back into habitable form. And you know, it's a great location. It is very good for County Kildare that we have the Defence Forces. We need investment in the Curra, and this is a way around attracting people into our Defence Forces, and I believe further action and quicker action needs to happen.
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It's Cleona Hagen on K Country and keeping cool country. Well, it's going to be cool, a little bit cooler over the next couple of days as well. But we're getting a good summer. Let's hope we might get another month of sunshine and maybe not as hot as we had last week, but something similar will do me fine. Now, there's a match on Sunday that you may or may not be aware of. It's called the All-Ireland Football Final and it features Kerry and Mayo, and I wonder who's going to win that one. We've got a song for both counties, one called Meet Me in Tralee from Malachy Doris, and Up Mayo, the new release from T.R. Dallas, and I'm going to play that this evening for John and Geraldine, who sent in a request there and asked me to pass on greetings to Father Tommy, who's celebrating his anniversary in the next few days as well, and also to wish a speedy recovery wishes to Geraldine, and that came in there from Jimmy, Laura and Anne. So here we are, one track from Kerry and one from Mayo.

It's a new release from T.R. Dallas, and he's pinned his colours to the mast there up Mayo. Before that, we had Malky Doris and Meet Me in Tralee. Well, while I was listening to those two tunes, I was adding up the votes for our Song of the Week. And the winning song tonight, surprise, surprise, is Chloe Winters, a 23-year-old young lady from Bangor Eris in County Mayo, with her version of a Linda Ronstadt song, Silver Threads and Golden Needles. With Olivia Douglas in second place and David James in third. So there you wait, that's the way the cookie crumbles, isn't that what they say? Chloe Winters, the winning song tonight. Here's Sean Cuddy.

That's a classic, isn't it? Lee Greenwood, The Wind Beneath My Wings. And Jim Kelly, I haven't forgotten about you. I've got a Wexford medley coming up very soon from Joe Davitt and the band. But before that, we got Curtis McGee and Sean Cuddy. And then we have another piece of country gold from Glen Campbell.

0: Coming up on Friday morning's Kildare Today, live from 9. Justice Minister says he will meet the Law Society to discuss the escalating dispute over the new criminal legal aid payment system. There's been a 37% increase in the number of households at risk of homelessness contacting Threshold compared with the same period last year. The remains of a further 22 babies have been found in coffins during the excavation of the former mother and baby home site in Tuam. As the hosepipe ban is extended for the entire country, a new investigative report has revealed data centres in Ireland used almost 1 billion litres of water last year. We'll also be looking at local issues around the county, and we'll be speaking to a psychotherapist on what parents can do when children complain about summer boredom. Join me, Hannah Kelly, for issues affecting you locally, nationally and internationally, live from 9
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Yes, another classic there from the late Glen Campbell and Rhinestone Cobby. And for Jim Kelly, is patiently waiting for something with a Wexford flavour to it. Here's Joe Davitt.

A little bit of country call there from Don Gibson, who wrote some wonderful songs during his career. Right, time for me to say goodnight to you all. Thanks for your company. Good evening to Peter Devine, who's been busy setting up a sprinkler system for the garden. You can put that away now for a while, or you'll get arrested. And anyway, Charlie McGettigan on the way, and then a lovely medley from Michael English taking us up to news. Thanks for your company. This is 8 o'clock. Have a great weekend. Talk to you all on Monday.

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2: It's 10 o'clock. I'm Lindsay Dolan. The Taoiseach has heard from locals impacted by Russian attacks in Kyiv as he announces new supports for Ukraine. Micheál Martin is in the capital city today for meetings with President Volodymyr Zelensky and organisations on the ground. The government has announced a €125 million support package to coincide with the trip. It comes after one of the worst missile attacks on Kyiv since the war began on Sunday night. Oleh Kutz spoke with the Taoiseach today about how he lost his home.
3: July 19th, the neighboring house was attacked by a missile and part of it was damaged and the shrapnel affected our house. When I saw the fire, I thought that there was nothing left. When I came here to look at what was left from my apartment in this house, I was in despair.
2: The youngest driver arrested on suspicion of driving under the influence last year was 14 years old. The 2025 annual report from the Medical Bureau of Road Safety also found the highest alcohol level found in a blood test, 9 times the legal limit. Meanwhile, one driver was arrested 6 times last year on suspicion of driving while intoxicated. David Martin from the Road Safety Authority says people are letting their guards down when it comes to driving under the influence.
4: There's an attitude problem there. We believe that it's sort of a post-COVID thing and people's attitude are letting their guard down, as it were. And we are seeing it on the roads. It's drink driving and drug driving are really significant problems in Irish roads. Alcohol remains the single biggest intoxicant, even though more people are taking drugs. Our research showed that of driver fatalities, 1/3 of those people killed had a positive result for alcohol.
2: The number of households at risks of homelessness has increased by 37% compared with the same period last year, according to Threshold. The National Housing Charity's latest impact report shows more than 2,000 households are at risk of homelessness and had contacted it over the last 3 months. That's up from almost 1,600 during the same period last year. Almost 10,000 households sought help from the charity over the last quarter. Threshold's National Advocacy Manager Anne-Marie O'Reilly says older people are being affected more than younger people because younger people can't even enter the rental market.
5: It's between 25 and 65. That 45 to 65 age bracket actually is, we are seeing that getting a little bit bigger and bigger, whereas the 18 to 24 year olds is actually a much smaller cohort. And so that's because we're seeing people of that age are finding it difficult to move out of home, difficult to move into the rental sector. So they're not making up a big proportion of people who rent today.
2: The European Commission has confirmed the US has given prior notice of its intention to fine Google. The company's been fined €890 million over non-compliance with the Digital Markets Act. It's over preferencing its own services in searches and restricting businesses to direct to often cheaper alternatives on Google Play. Commission spokesperson Thomas Regnier has this to say when asked about engagement within the US administration.
6: And on the cases at hand, I can confirm that it was engagement, definitely a heads up to the company itself, but also to the US administration. I will not go into the details of which level did what.
2: A 41-year-old man has been charged with murder after the death of a 44-year-old man in North Belfast. He was arrested after the alleged assault of Paul Mackin Jr. in Dunkern Parade on Monday. He died in hospital yesterday evening. He also faces charges of grievous bodily harm with intent and false imprisonment. He's due to appear before Belfast's Magistrates Court tomorrow. And in the UK, a Harley-Davidson motorcycle, once owned by Kevin Keegan, has sold for more than £35,000 at auction. The bespoke black and white painted bike, inspired by his time at Newcastle United, was sold just days after the football legend's death, aged 75. Some of the proceeds will go to a cancer charity. It's 4 minutes past 10.
7: And in sport, there were two League of Ireland sides competing in the second qualifying round of the Conference League this evening. Shelburne made a brilliant start, with 3 goals in the opening 25 minutes against Cowley at Tilka Park. Although they conceded twice in the second half, they also scored a further 2 goals to secure a 5-2 victory ahead of next week's second leg. But in Derry City's equivalent tie against Rijeka, it was a 1-0 defeat away for Tiernan Lynch's men. They'll need to turn the game around next week in the second leg at the Brandywell to have a chance of progressing in Europe. Alejandro Garnacho has completed a season-long loan move from Chelsea to Aston Villa. He joined Chelsea from Man United last summer and scored 8 goals in 43 appearances during his time at Stamford Bridge. However, he had not been involved in pre-season training under new Chelsea boss Xabi Alonso. Rashida Adeleke will only run the 200 metres at this weekend's National Track and Field Championships in Santry. It's the last chance for the Tallaght sprinter to qualify as an individual for the European Championships in Birmingham next month. She needs to run a 22.85 seconds or faster before July 26. Cathal Dennehy was speaking this evening about what the European Championships mean for Adeleke.
8: She will very much want to be there, and I know even talking to Coach Flo before, he was very conscious, even as an American-based coach, a lot of the American coaches kind of don't understand the importance of the Europeans, but I know that Coach Flo was very conscious in 2024 of how much they mean to Ireland and how much it also meant to Rashida.
7: And finally, former Monaghan intercounty footballer Stephen Golligley has died at the age of 41. He won 2 Ulster titles with his county in 2013 and in 2015. Monaghan GAA released a statement today saying that beyond his many accomplishments, Stephen will be remembered as a gentleman, a loyal clubman and county player, and somebody who embodied the very best values of the GAA through his humility, sportsmanship and unwavering commitment. That's your news and sport. I'm Eve Conway. It's 6 minutes past the hour.
0: This is a repeat program. Please do not text the show, as text won't be read out, but you will be charged. Kildare Today with Hannah Kelly.
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10: Now, the Finance Minister, Simon Harris, has stressed that improving people's disposable income will be a core focus of Budget 2027, with cuts to income tax and more support in areas like childcare being key priorities for the government. He was speaking at the launch of the Summer Economic Statement in the Department of Finance yesterday, alongside Public Expenditure Minister Jack Chambers. The Summer Economic Statement essentially kicks off the negotiations between different government departments over the budget by setting out the parameters of what money is available. Joining me on the line now is Professor at the Economic and Social Research Institute, John Fitzgerald. Professor Fitzgerald, thanks for joining us on the Kildare Today show.
11: Hi, good to be with you.
10: Looking at this economic summer statement, Ministers Jack Chambers and Simon Harris said they'll have an additional €8.5 billion to play with for Budget 2027, but €1.5 billion of that is going to be ring-fenced. Am I right in saying that technically there will be a budget of €7 billion for 2027?
11: Yeah, there'll be €7 billion for expenditure and €1.5 billion for tax.
10: Mm.
11: Now, that is their opening line. The budget may well modify that.
10: And is it something that they'll be modifying up in the coming weeks up to Budget 2027? Could we see that change between now and then?
11: Well, in some of the comments the ministers made, they implied that there are, what's provided for in those numbers is basically to keep the show on the road, to ensure that the tax burden doesn't go up on people. So the €1.5 billion is in there to index income tax bands and allowances so that your average tax rate won't go up. And it's in there to pay for raising social welfare payments in line with inflation, raising pay rates in line with what's happening. So it doesn't provide for any increase in services or any tax reduction of the tax burden.
10: Mm.
11: Now, the minister was talking about various ministers were talking about things they would like to do on income tax, on taxes. That could be additional. They could fund it through cutting expenditure, or they may well want to improve services. So this is their opening position. What happens on budget day may be different.
10: All right. And again, with that €1.5 billion being ring-fenced, what exactly is that being kept aside for?
11: It's been kept aside to index basically income tax, so that your average tax, like most people's wage bill, will have gone up this year, but you'll be paying a higher share of it in tax, because instead of indexing the tax system for this year, they use the money to reduce VAT on eating out and so on, which I think was mad. Mm. I suspect that this is for next year. They will use the money to index taxes. So while they may not reduce the tax burden, they will stop it rising next year. So that's where the $1.5 billion will probably go.
10: All right. And I've also reading that, you know, caution has been highlighted in relation to how reliant the state is on corporation tax. Why is it that we are reliant on corporation tax? Reading here that 10 companies account for more than half of corporation tax receipts.
11: Well, we've just we are incredibly lucky. In excess corporate, like there's corporation tax based on real things that companies do in Ireland, like they make pharmaceuticals. But companies like Apple have relocated their profits, which are from their worldwide activity, to Ireland. And it's not really related to employment in Ireland. So there's up to $20 billion that we get, and the reason that's at risk is that the US has a rather strange tax system, unlike any other country, a normal country. So they allow their companies to move money to Ireland and pay lower tax here than in the US. If they change their legislation, they could collect that tax rather than Ireland, and we'd lose a very large sum. It could be up to $20 billion now, which is the windfall corporation tax. So it is. It makes one really nervous about the future, where U.S. tax legislation could have a huge hit on the Irish economy, and that's what people worry about. Now, it's not going to happen next year. And because Trump is great pals with the heads of the companies that are making all this money, it probably won't happen under Trump. But longer term, a sensible US regime might well have a big impact on us.
10: And I think one of the main headlines that listeners would be kind of honing in on is the fact that Simon Harris was pushing that the core focus for Budget 2027 will be on improving people's disposable income. Do you think that they'll be able to strike the right balance between supporting the household, you know, the higher income, middle income and the lower income, as well as, I suppose, protecting the Ireland's public finances?
11: Well, the $1.5 billion would be enough to stop your average tax take going up next year when your wages go up next year. So it won't produce a dramatic improvement, but compared to this year, where people's average tax bills will have gone up, it'll be an improvement.
10: Mm. Was there any mention, or does this summer economic statement, does that give an idea if any kind of once-off supports will be implemented in the upcoming budget or not?
11: No, the money's there to raise welfare payments in line with inflation, which would provide some protection, but if the Straits of Hormuz don't reopen, there could be a really big hit to the economy in the autumn, with a really big rise in energy prices, in particular for home heating. And I think the government would need to find money to protect people on low incomes. Like for the bulk of people, the government can't protect us all, for most people. But if that happens, they would need to find money to protect those who are particularly vulnerable, which tends to be rural households use oil rather than gas. The hit could be bigger on oil, and low-income households in rural areas on oil could be badly affected. So the government will need to keep money to deal with such a crisis if it happens.
10: Of course. Professor, thanks so much for taking our call on the Kildare Today show this morning. That is Professor at the Economic and Social Research Institute, John Fitzgerald. It comes as the Government or Finance Minister, Simon Harris, and Public Expenditure Minister, Jack Chambers, were launching the summer economic statement in the Department of Finance yesterday afternoon. Again, the Finance Minister, Harris, he's stressing that improving people's disposable income will be a core focus of the 2027 budget, which takes place this year on October 6th. I'd be interested in knowing your thoughts on it, if you have been reading over that in the news yesterday and this morning. And what would you like to see for Budget 2027? Do let us know by texting in to 0833 97 97 97 with zipit.ie. But again, thanks to the Professor Fitzgerald for joining us on the show. So messages are coming in on the WhatsApp in relation to President Trump visiting. Joe says, if it's not an official visit, he is not entitled to protection from the state. Another listener says, if Trump is coming, he should have his own security. It's not a state visit if he's on a private tour. And another message has come in, more spin from the government. They promised childcare cost changes before they got back into power, and it never happened. I know the discontent all over Ireland between the cost of living, a broken health service, the increased levels of crime against women, and the topic on everyone's lips is the influx of economic migrants. The government's reliance on corporate tax is unhealthy. They sold out any industries that Ireland had. Do you keep those messages coming in on 0833 97 97 97? We're moving then over to the Kildare Newbridge Municipal District, where independent councillor Tom McDonald joins me on the line now to look at his motions raised at the recent MD meeting. Tom, good morning. Thanks for taking our call on the show.
12: Good morning. How are you doing? And don't forget the flash show that's coming Monday week, the 3rd of August, at the town hall. We're starting the town hall in Newbridge at 11 a.m.
10: Yeah. No worries.
12: How are you? Good morning.
10: Tom. And yeah, we'll look at the Flagshaw in just a few minutes' time. We'll go through your motions first, though. You asked the council to provide an update on the pedestrian crossing at the cemetery on Athgarvan Road there in Newbridge to the cemetery car park. What was the council's response to this question, Tom?
12: Yeah, well, the response says we spoke this early on with the senior engineer, and we had that it was confirmed on the LPT. So I'm waiting on an update on that. So we're just waiting on an update. The senior engineer was on holidays. I went down to the yard. So we're waiting on an update on that, because there have been a few serious incidents at the car park there, coming across with old people coming across and people with disability nearly got knocked down on that road. So that's urgently needed, and that has been passed early on the year. So will be done as it has been approved with the LPT. Yeah, so okay, that'll be done, yeah.
10: All right, Tom, your next motion is in relation to removing some green area in College Park in Newbridge. You'd like to see some car park spaces created to help small businesses in Eyre Street. As I understand it, there maybe was a few councillors who did raise some concerns about the possibility of removing green space there.
12: Yeah, but it's not about removing. There's a big area there where the old courthouse was there in Newbridge, where the old Dole office was, unemployment exchange was, and there's a big area there, and it's like a market square, and we're looking to develop that properly. Well, I am personally looking to develop that properly, and all the businesses in the back street and some in the front street and along George Street are struggling because there's no place to park, and there's a large green area there, so you could accommodate at least 20 cars and still have like 90% of the green area there. So I can't see the you had Social Democrat Chris Pinder objecting, you know, vigorously to it, and like he's objecting to everything. So what he's doing by doing that is stopping local businesses from thriving. And I've had serious reports with the cycle lanes on the main street that they can't park, they're not doing business, and one after another they're closing down. And they're the heart and soul of Newbridge for the last 100 years, and every one of them are closing down and they're on their knees. They cannot survive. Multinationals are taking everything off them. So they need car parking space, and everyone's totally against us. Everybody that I speak to, I've never spoke to anybody in the town as regarding them cycle lanes been positive. They're all against the cycle lanes. There's the same thing. They're a danger and they can't get out of their cars. And so we're having serious problems there with parking. They need parking. Mm. So there is a meeting coming up that I'll be able to push for that, to try and get something done about the parking as regarding the town plan. That's coming up, I think, in early September. Yeah.
10: All right. So, I do want to pull you up on your comment there, Tom, in relation to what you used, multinationals taking everything. I do want to refute that claim. I don't think that's relevant to the conversation we're having right now. Solely looking at that motion that you raised to the council, what did the council say, you know, about the possibility of implementing car park spaces? Is it something they were looking at? What did they say, strictly speaking, on what the council responded with?
12: Yeah, the council on the motion, their reply was they do not have enough resources. So it's all going back to resources, location. So we need to really push into getting this. We need to get parking for businesses. You know, people need to park when they come into town. So, mm-hmm. Yeah, so we need to have meetings and discuss this. We cannot let our small businesses close down. You know, people need to come into town. They need to get a break. They need to come in for a coffee. They need to come in and do a little bit of shopping in the small businesses. And we need small businesses to thrive, not close down one after another. And they are closing down one after another. They're closing down. Like, we had three last year, was it the year before? It was something like nearly 4,000 small businesses closed down in Ireland. It's a serious, serious concern. And it's a big talking point. And I don't see anybody pushing this in the Dáil or anywhere else, where we need to really concentrate. When I came into the council, I was trying to push to get rates reduced for them, to try and get them to survive. And then I had the thing with the big businesses, it wouldn't be a level playing field, what was said at that time. But we need to do something for small businesses, and we need to promote them in our towns.
10: All right, your next motion, Tom, is also in relation to car parking spaces, this time at Lakeside Park in Newbridge, in front of the lake, to help residents with serious parking issues in the area. What are those issues that residents are dealing with there?
12: Yeah, there is one road there that it's very bad. It goes in along the lake. I don't know if you're familiar, some are familiar, some aren't. But it's along the lake where there's some park benches, and there's a lot of car parking. People are going in, there's only parking on one side. And now where you have people have three cars in one house, where, you know, 50 years ago when the houses were built there, you're lucky if one every second house had a car. You know, maybe every third house. Where now you have two to three cars in each house. They have no place to park along there, and they can't get in or they can't get out. And along with that, emergency services cannot get in or out there. And that went back then again to resources. But there is a town plan. There is a plan for Lakeside Park development, the basketball court area, where I've pushed the money has been put aside. So I'll try and push for that. And there again, I'll be meeting the senior engineer there to discuss that. So we hope to get that done. It's a simple fix. To provide about another six or seven cars on the left-hand side as you go in that road. It's hard to explain that to people. It's the top side. It's not the narrow side of the lake. It's the other side of the lake. And it is a serious concern for people living in that road. Mm. They're putting through hardship where they shouldn't have to. And I think it's again, down to resources. But anyway, we will try and divorce. I hope the resources come from elsewhere, because these are small fixes for the people, and there's a big relief. And if you have a fire there, if you have an ambulance coming in, they can't get in or they can't get out. So it needs to be done.
10: Yeah. That is something that the parking issues have been highlighted before, especially when it comes to emergency services as well, Tom. Tom, you also mentioned there at the very start in relation to the Flack Hole. It's taking place in August. What are the details there?
12: Yeah, that's on the 3rd. It's Bank Holiday Monday. And it's going to be the first of many, and the first of an annual. I was going to turn it into a big festival down the road, where it'll be a big celebration of Irish traditional music and song and dance. And I hope by next year we'll have it well established. But what we're looking for volunteers in the area, anyone that played the fiddle, the power on, you know, the mouth organ, any good Irish traditional instruments, to turn up on the day, and we'll be there all day. We'll be there till 6, 7, 8 o'clock in the evening, and it'll be come and play. We'll have PA systems and everything in place. So if you're in Irish culture, or belong to any organisations, score or whatever, you're welcome to come and play. And that's what we want to do, celebrate Irish culture, song and dance. And the Flack Hole is that. I know what people say, the National Flack Hole is on, and it starts, I think it starts on Sunday, is it, or whatever, but Yeah, they won't be all going there on the one day. I go to the National Flight every year, but I go for 2 days or 3 days, so it goes on all week. So anyone that's available in the local area, whether you're with locally or awfully, you're welcome to come, Carlo. Come up and play, and let's have celebrate Irish culture. I think it's a massive thing, and it's a thing that's dying out too in the country, and we need to promote it more and more. And you're all welcome, and it's all free. Bring the kids; it's free, and you get a cup of tea there or whatever. There's no charge. So yeah, please come along and support. So that's Monday week. That'll be the 3rd of August, Bank Holiday Monday from 11 a.m. Yeah.
10: All right, Tom. Thanks so much for joining us on the Kildare Today Show this morning, looking at those motions and questions raised at that latest MD meeting, as well as letting people know about the Flack Hill taking place on August 3rd, the Bank Holiday Monday. We are hoping to have that information on our Kildare Diary section of our website as well, so do keep your eyes on that too. Do keep the messages coming in after the break. We will be discussing the latest EPA report. It was their environmental enforcement performance by local authorities, where Kildare scored really high. Now, the Environmental Protection Agency, the EPA, has published its report on the environmental enforcement performance of local authorities in 2025. The report assesses performance against the National Enforcement Priorities, known as NEPs, which target the most significant environmental risks and compliance challenges across the country. Kildare County Council received 14 out of 15 NEPs, meeting 93% of the standard. Maria Lenehan, Inspector with the Waste and Local Authority Enforcement Team, joins me on the line now. Maria, good morning. Thanks for taking our call on the show.
13: Good morning, Hannah. Thank you for having me.
10: So this is quite a good report card this year for Kildare County Council. I suppose before we look into what their role was and how they performed in detail, for this annual EPA report, what exactly does it measure? What is so important about getting one each year?
13: Well, I suppose, Hannah, as you mentioned, there are 15 national enforcement priorities, and they're targeting the most significant environmental risks and compliance challenges across the country. And I suppose it's what it means for people, it's the impact on people. And this work is about stopping our rivers and lakes being polluted, making sure the air we breathe is clean and safe, and making sure our waste is properly segregated so more material can be recycled and reused.
10: And now, you know, Kildare's, performance from last year, 14 out of 15 of the NEPs were gotten in 2025. What was Kildare doing right last year? You know, what was the high performers?
13: Well, I suppose just firstly to commend Kildare County Council for achieving the required standard of strong or excellent in 14 of the 15 national enforcement priorities. And I suppose effectively it means Kildare are getting out there, they're carrying out the activities, they're doing the inspections, they're doing the follow-ups, and they're achieving outcomes at a local level. We have them as an example in our national report in what they did in relation to the River Liffey, where they were carrying out farm inspection and noticed two unauthorised discharges, one trade and one sewage effluent discharge, and subsequently those discharges were addressed effectively. And I suppose just to mention that Kildare, when you ask what they did right, look, they scored strong across the board in relation to our waste, NEPs in water, and they scored excellent in relation to agriculture and farmyards, and strong in the other three areas, that's farmland, in relation to trade and sewage discharge licenses and misconnections, and local water quality pressures. Now, in relation to air and noise, there are four national enforcement priorities, and they scored excellent in the three air national enforcement priorities, but unfortunately, this had a limited result in relation to the Environmental Noise Directive, and that is an area where Kildare will need to step up their efforts in addressing transport noise to mitigate noise pollution from roads and railways.
10: I can imagine, I mean, looking at the overall performance of Kildare, is it a mix of, you know, the local authority staff enforcing the rules as well as the public compliance that comes along with it?
13: There's both now, to commend the local charity staff for doing the work, but also the members of the public, they are the people on the ground that are seeing what's happening, and members of the public are critical for regulators to help in the enforcement of the work. For example, the local charities dealt with 82,500 complaints last year alone in relation to environmental issues out there. So everyone has a role to play, I suppose, Hannah.
10: Of course, it really seems like there was a proactive approach to responding to complaints and actually making sure that they are dealt with and the issue is handled.
13: Yes, completely. And that's a key piece to environmental enforcement is addressing complaints as well and getting environmental issues resolved.
10: One of the problems noted in the report was a recurring one that we saw in the 2024 EPA report, the unauthorised large-scale peat extractions. It's something that we have covered quite a bit here on KFM. Is it difficult to regulate, you know, these unauthorised large-scale peat extractions? Is that why it keeps bringing Kildare down in other areas as well when it comes to these enforcement reports?
13: Well, I would say, look, the unauthorised large-scale extraction of peat continues to be a significant environmental issue for some local authorities. Now, we have identified 44 sites of interest in at least 8 local authority areas, including Kildare. And local authorities need to ensure that where large-scale peat extraction is taking place, it is properly authorised and approved under planning legislation.
10: And is that tricky for them to try and get all the details from? Because it does keep showing up, especially here in Kildare.
13: Well, it's a complex area, but I suppose the work has to be done in that area too. We have to be seen to address this. You know, it's ongoing and it needs to be addressed.
10: Of course. Well, Maria, thank you so much for joining us on the show this morning to let listeners know about that performance of Kildare County Council in its enforcement performance of its local authority in 2025. That is Maria Lenihan, Inspector with the Waste and Local Authority Enforcement Team. As we were saying last year, Kildare County Council received 14 out of the 15 national enforcement priorities, which means Kildare County Council met 93% of the standard, which is one of the high performance. That full breakdown of the report is available to read on the KFM radio website. As Maria was explaining, KCC was cited as an example of good practice when it came to water enforcement. Unauthorised discharges of the likes of trade and sewage were flowing into a part of the River Liffey. That was discovered by the council. They contacted the operator of the commercial premises where this was coming from, and a second unauthorised sewage discharge to surface water was also found within the same business park of this operator. In turn, they issued a Section 12 notice under the Water Pollution Act requiring the immediate cessation of the discharge and the installation of appropriate on-site treatment and disposal measures. And the EPA report noted that that notice was fully complied with. So Kildare County Council's actions resulted in the cessation of 2 polluting discharges, which ultimately improved the protection of local water quality. Again, Kildare cited as a good example of good practice when it came to water enforcement. But those areas that did bring Kildare down was, of course, the unauthorised large-scale peat extraction that was still and is still taking place in the county, as well as under the Environmental Noise Directive. Kildare received a limited rating, meaning it did not meet the required standard. So there is still work to be done by KCC in terms of enforcing the environmental rules that are in place for all local authorities. But again, the full breakdown of that report, also linking the EPA report itself, is available on the kfmradio.com website.
0: This is a repeat program. Please do not text the show, as text won't be read out, but you will be charged.
10: Now, the government has been advised to introduce municipal councils in local authorities across the country as part of a significant overhaul of local government. The recommendation is one of 23 made by the Local Democracy Task Force, which was set up by the Department of Housing and Local Government last year with the aim of reforming and strengthening local government. Among the other recommendations are that the newly established municipal councils will have enhanced budgetary and decision-making powers. Now, the Association of Irish Local Government, the AILG, and the Local Authority Members Association, LAMA, have welcomed that publication by the government of the Local Democracy Task Force report and the accompanying government implementation plan. And joining me on the line now is Tommy Moylan, Executive Director of the Association of Irish Local Government. Tommy, good morning. Thanks for taking our call on the show.
14: Good morning, Hannah. Delighted.
10: So, the first question to ask, Tommy, is what exactly are municipal councils? I mean, what would the introduction of them do for local authorities?
14: Well, I think what the proposal of the task force report is that the municipal councils will be a strengthened current municipal district as they currently are. However, what they will be is it will mean a strengthened municipal council with greater decision-making powers for the elected members, additional functions that will be devolved down to municipal level. So services, decisions and functions being delivered as close as possible to the citizen. They will have stronger budgetary and funding powers as well at local level. And, you know, particularly I think for a county like Kildare, where you do have major towns like Naas, Newbridge, there will be a renewed town focus as part of the municipal councils. They will come forward with town priority plans. They will be responsible for funding mechanisms then to deliver on those town priority plans. So that will give a new town focus to these new municipal councils, which I think will be welcomed, particularly in a county like Kildare, where, as I say, you have major towns like Naas, Kildare, Athy, Kildare town as well, you know.
10: Yeah, like we have huge population growth across all of them, even the smaller towns and villages now in the county. You mentioned there the municipal districts. Would these municipal councils work alongside the municipal districts that we already have in the likes of Kildare?
14: No, well, they're going to replace the municipal districts.
10: Okay.
14: So the municipal councils will replace the municipal districts. Now, they aren't separate local authorities, okay? So your corporate entity, your corporate local authority will be Kildare County Council, but they will be placed on a stronger statutory footing than the current municipal districts are at the moment. And as I say, they will have more decision-making powers for elected members and more powers and functions devolved at municipal level. So a lot more should happen at municipal council level, and the plenary body then will be responsible for the high-level strategic policy-making forum of the local authority.
10: And would the same councillors from the MDs, would they be in these municipal councils? Would there be another like re-election process with that, or would it be a seamless enough transition?
14: No, it's a seamless enough transition. The proposal is that the current status quo wouldn't change, that councillors who are elected onto the municipal councils will also sit in the plenary body as well. Now, the report doesn't make any recommendations as regards increasing the number of councillors. And as I say, we have seen, that issue come to the forefront, particularly being highlighted by the Congress of Local and Regional Authorities of Europe, who say that we do have a high ratio of councillor per head of population, one of the highest in Europe. However, I think there will be a boundary review of all local electoral areas before the next local elections in 2029. And maybe, you know, as regards increasing the number of councillors, particularly for large urban areas, as I say, like you have in Kildare, there may be an argument for increasing the number of councillors, but they will be decisions. It doesn't form part of the task force report as presented at the moment, but that may be something that be looked at in the future on the back of a boundary review. Or indeed, there is a recommendation that the Electoral Commission will carry out research as regards determining the number of councillors going forward into the future as our population continues to increase.
10: Of course, and as you were pointing out there, Tommy, one of the main focuses of these recommendations is the enhanced budgetary and decision-making powers. That definitely seems to be kind of a recurring criticism from local people and from councillors themselves, saying that, you know, there is not often enough budget in the likes of Kildare County Council to get stuff done that we need done in the county. Will those recommendations, can we see a real shift in that happening, that people will notice on the ground?
14: Yes, I think so. I think the whole aim of the task force, and in fairness, I think it has followed through in relation to the report that has been published and the implementation plan that has come along with the report, which is really welcomed as well. There's a really ambitious implementation plan. As I say, there are eight key thematic recommendation areas contained in the report. But within those 8 thematic recommendation areas, there's nearly 80 actions. And there's this really comprehensive, tight timeline for the implementation of those actions over the next 2.5 years. And what it was about, what the task force was about making our local government and our local authorities and our local democracy in general more autonomous, more democratically accountable, and giving people and giving power back to the elected members and back to local communities. And I think, you know, when we talk about having more powers and functions above the local government, you can't, in the same breath and in the same conversation, you have to talk about funding, and you have to have the funding and the sustainable funding mechanisms to deliver those services as well. So I think, you know, we're looking at trying to make our local government more financially autonomous and our local authorities more financially autonomous. So that will be exploring new income streams coming forward, and there's recommendations in the report in relation to exploring the likes of a tourism tax or a bed tax, a congestion charge, giving greater flexibilities in relation to the operation of local property tax as well. But a key piece in the report as well is strengthens national and local government engagement. So this is where a national local engagement forum will be set up at the highest levels, at political level, but also at departmental level as well, and at policy development level as well. So national policies which are delivered at a local level, there'll be a greater say from both the executive and the elected members to have a say in how those national policies should be implemented locally as well. And that will also follow through in a greater say in how central government funds coming from central government into local government are spent at a local level as well. We found over a long number of years that, you know, when central government funding, like we are centrally, our local government system is centrally controlled, you know, and this again highlighted through the Congress of Europe reports, monitoring report that was carried out. We're a very centralized system of local government here in Ireland. Everything is controlled from the centre. And that follows through then when funding is allocated down to local government. Local authorities get funding from central government, but they're told how to spend it. And very little local decision-making input into it as well. And this report is about giving that local knowledge, our councillors on the ground, elected by their local communities, our local authority management and staff and executive, all people living and working in the local communities. I think they are best positioned to decide what's best for their local community, for the county of Kildare, for towns like Naas and Newbridge and Kildare and Sky, and the rural towns and villages as well. I think they're best placed to know exactly what's needed in those areas.
10: Yeah, because they're there on the ground. They'll know exactly.
14: Absolutely. And as I say, our local authority elected members and local authority staff and management as well. I think they're best placed to decide how money should be spent or have a greater input in those decisions as well. So as well as making our local authorities more financially autonomous, there will be a greater say in how that central government money and those central grants and subsidies that do come down to local government are spent at a local level.
10: And this is a recommendation made by the Local Democracy Task Force, and they're being advised, the government is being advised to introduce these municipal councils. You know, these are just recommendations at the moment. Kind of, when can we see more solid action being taken on this, Tommy?
14: Well, as I said, along with the publication of the report yesterday, there was a comprehensive implementation plan published along with it as well. And that implementation plan covers the nearly 80 action items that are put forward by the task force report. And it gives a very tight timeline. Some of those action items are to be implemented within the next 6 months throughout 2027 and into 2028. So the idea is that a majority of those action items would be in place prior to the next local elections due in 2029. So over the next two years plus, I think you will see the majority of those actions put into place. Now, some of the recommendations won't come in until after the local elections in 2029, particularly the municipal councils, I don't think will come into being until after the local elections in 2029. But certainly there's an ambitious implementation plan there. Like, what I would say, while it was a task force report and there were recommendations to government, the fact that they were approved by cabinet yesterday and approved by government now make that government policy. And therefore, there's an onus on the department and other stakeholders within the local government sector, including ourselves in AILG and our elected members, to fulfil and implement that government policy now. And this will be a challenge for my members as well. You know, again, I've spoken just in our conversation about, you know, more powers and functions and local authorities being becoming more democratic and having more control and being more financially autonomous. But with that comes a greater governance and oversight responsibility. And my elected members will have to rise to that challenge as well and ensure that its powers and functions and funding, more powers and functions and funding are to be devolved to local government, that there is the proper oversight and governance to ensure that those services and that money is spent in the most efficient and effective manner at local level as well. So there is challenges from my members in this report, but I think local policy members right across the country will rise to that challenge. There's very good recommendations in relation to capacity building for our elected members, big emphasis on continuous professional development and training on education and on supports as well for councillors as well. And that's hugely important. And in fairness, I think it is the first time that I've seen in government policy and in a report that it actually recognises both the statutory and the representative role and that our members and my members carry out on a day-to-day basis representing their constituents and their local communities, and that's very welcome. But as I say, I think our members will rise to the challenge. There is a big task of work. It was said yesterday at the launch that the work is only beginning now. You know, there was a lot of work put into the task force, but the real work only begins now in its implementation.
10: Of course. Tommy, thanks so much for joining us on the Kildare Today show this morning. That is Tommy Moylan, Executive Director of the Association of Irish Local Government. It comes as the government themselves have been advised to introduce municipal councils in local authorities across the country as part of a significant overhaul of local government. That was announced yesterday, and it will include, according to the report, transport-related powers for the new councillor bodies. That task force final report was brought to Cabinet by Housing Minister James Brown and published afterwards yesterday. But thanks to Tommy for joining us on the Kildare Today show this morning. I'd be interested in knowing your thoughts about that, this move to introduce municipal councils. It is being described as it will give more budgetary and, you know, strengthening the reform and roles within local government. I'd be interested in knowing your thoughts, so do let us know on 0833 97 97 97. You can also call us on 045 898 999 or email studio@kfmradio.com.
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10: Now, you may remember me mentioning this yesterday on the show, but Kildare County Council is inviting people in Selbridge and the surrounding area to take part in a public consultation on possible locations of new outdoor teen facilities in the town. The proposed facility at the Slip forms part of ongoing work to support young people in Selbridge by providing a safe and welcoming space where they can meet, socialise and be active in their community. And this consultation will help inform the next stage of the project and identify other suitable locations for facilities. And joining me now on the line to talk more about this new invitation for people in Selbridge on this public consultation is Simon Wallace, Senior Parks and Landscaping Officer with Kildare County Council. Simon, good morning. Thanks for taking the call on the show.
15: Good morning, Hannah.
10: So, looking at this, Selbridge, it's been identified as a priority location for outdoor teen facilities. Is it because Selbridge, like, there's so many people living there now and there are probably a lot of teenagers and young people who don't have the resources available for them?
15: Yeah, I suppose we chose Selbridge. We have a playground, obviously, in Selbridge, and part of the issues over the years of that has been complaints about teenagers hanging out there, so... back in 2018, we undertook a play strategy for the county, and one of the big things that came out of that was lack of facilities for teenagers. So we had an objective within that to identify a pilot town that we would develop facilities in. So Selbridge was the one we chose.
10: And when we talk about teen facilities that the council is interested in getting the public's views on, what exactly would they look like? What is the council envisioning there?
15: Yeah, so we undertook a survey with teenagers about 4 years ago. We had over 500 teenagers contribute to the consultation, and what came out of that was, in terms of facilities, what they wanted, a seated area, if possible, a sheltered seated area, with Wi-Fi and USB charging and other things that came out of it was like multi-use games area, outdoor gym equipment and things like that.
10: I suppose it's so important to get the actual teenagers' voices on what they would like to see in the area, if it's something that's going to benefit them directly, because we have been discussing on the show before and we get texts in saying that there is a gap in what's available for teenagers. There are more playgrounds being implemented in places, but those are usually often for young children, and if teenagers are hanging around there, unfortunately there is kind of it doesn't look great, some people will think.
15: Yeah, unfortunately, there tends to be a negative view, I suppose, about teenagers, but it's not necessarily transpires, you know. We have a case study, like, where we delivered a skate park in Newbridge, and when we were trying to deliver that and find a location, there was a lot of objections to it and concerns, but, you know, our argument was that we need to provide facilities for them so that they have somewhere to hang out and talk to their friends, and you know, that they're in the right locations with passive supervision. So the location in Selbridge provided that, and, you know, it's been a huge success, and concerns that were expressed, you know, didn't translate in terms of antisocial behaviour.
10: So this consultation now is asking people to suggest facilities, particular outdoor facilities for teenagers, and there really does seem to be a push by the council to have people have their say. Even a YouTube video was created explaining why exactly teen facilities are needed in the area. So it really is a big project being undertaken.
15: Yeah, I mean, we want to find locations. I think part of the findings of the consultation with the teenagers was they wanted facilities in view that are safe and close to their where they live, so that they don't have long distances to travel. So we have the location in the Slip, which is centre of the town, but we'd like to provide, I suppose, a distribution of facilities around the town where they're convenient for young people to access and hang out, and that they have good passive supervision and are safe.
10: Of course, this online portable, it is now available for people to click onto and have their say. Where exactly can people find all of this information and watch the YouTube video as well that accompanies it?
15: Yeah, if they go onto the council webpage, they'll find a council portal there and they can access it there, or alternatively, we'll have it on our social media sites, Facebook, so we can access from the post there as well.
10: And when does the portal close?
15: It's closing on the 4th of September, so that's to give people adequate time. It's kind of a holiday time at the minute, so we want to give it a good period where people can access it and express their opinion. And, you know, already we've had a huge response. We've had over 500 questionnaire surveys completed and returned to us, so we'd like to hear everybody's voice, and hopefully then that we can identify some locations that we can provide more facilities in.
10: Of course, and I know, don't want to get too ahead of ourselves here, but once that portal closes, like, what are the next steps then? I mean, when would Kildare County Council be working along with you know, the construction people to get these kind of sites delivered?
15: Well, we're hopefully going to deliver the Slip in September, so that'll be the first one. And, you know, when we get the results of the survey, we'll see what locations. There'll probably have to be a little bit more consultation on the locations that are most popular. And then it would be, you know, doing design plans and trying to deliver those.
10: Simon, thanks so much for joining us on the Kildare Today show this morning to let listeners know about that portal that now is open, public consultation portal on possible locations of new outdoor teen facilities in Selbridge. Again, people in Selbridge and the surrounding area are being invited to take part in it. So that consultation does close on the 4th of September. But that was Simon Wallace, Senior Parks and Landscaping Officer with Kildare County Council, joining us this morning. The full link or the full information about this consultation is up on the KFM radio website, and there is also a link to the portal where you can have your say. If you want to find out more information, do head over to Kildare County Council's website, kildarecoco.ie. You can also head over to the KFM radio website, click on that article we have up, and it will send you directly to the public consultation portal. If you do want that link sent over to you, maybe WhatsApped, we can of course do that. Just let us know here on 0833 97 97 97 with zipit.ie. you, but thanks to Simon for joining us on the show. Speaking of the WhatsApp, some messages coming in on 0833 97 97 97. One listener said most of those survived aren't teenagers anymore. The interest in things could have changed. That's in relation to the survey done by teenagers in Selbridge of what they would like to see done in their area. And another listener has texted in, the last thing we need is to spend more of taxpayers' money on local councils. The disastrous Moon Cycleway, which cost millions and failed all the local people in Moon, Timolin and Castledermot, is just one illustration of how we need our local councillors to do their jobs properly and accept responsibility when they collectively fail their electorate. That comes in from Stephen in Castledermot. Do keep those messages coming in. You can also call us on 045 898 999 or email studio@kfmradio.com. We are staying local, this time moving to the south of the county. Joining me on the line now is Labour councillor on the Athy Municipal District, Mark Lee, in relation to his questions and motions raised at the latest MD meeting. Mark, good morning. Thanks for taking the call on the show and holding the line there.
16: Good morning, Helen. Good morning to your listeners.
10: So we're jumping straight into those motions and questions you raised, Mark. Your first one is in relation to the council looking at unused green areas in the Clonmullion Estate Athy to provide extra parking spaces. This is something we were actually discussing earlier with Kildare Newbridge councillor about, you know, there being a lack of car parking spaces in some estates and people are really

0: there is a lot of green area in Glamullion. Some of it is used by the kids, some of it is not used. It's just kind of maybe a little more, what would you call, scrub land or wasteland. And I've asked the area engineer to have a look at those areas to see can we add extra parking into the estate. He has said that he's going to have a look at a design and maybe funding, but where the funding has come from, we have to yet to determine, Hannah.
1: Of course. And your next question, Mark, to the council is in relation to providing members with an update following a 2-year trial period on the effectiveness of the temporary bollards at the Moat of Ard School and the three counties. And you're asking if they plan to retain those temporary bollards. What was the reason for putting them up in the first place, Mark?
0: Well, I suppose it was a trial from the area engineer's office. Maybe there was, I think there was more done around the county, but we had two done in the time municipal district, one at the Moat of Ard School and one down at the three counties in McCaney. Unfortunately, Anna, there were, you know, sort of cheap orange bollards. It was always meant to be temporary until they decided what they were going to do at the junction. Happy to report, though, that the trial has worked and there's no there has been no reports of any accidents at either of those junctions. But unfortunately, they're not aesthetically pleasing. So what I've asked really is if they are going to put something permanent and more aesthetically pleasing, that they do it, because we're at the end of the 2-year trial now. So that's where that one lies.
1: All right. And I was actually reading just the report from the council. They said that they haven't had any like incidents since those bollards were put up, the temporary ones. So it seems like they were something that succeeded in what it was aiming to do.
0: Absolutely. They have succeeded. Now, some of the locals aren't happy with them at all. As I said, they don't look well. Unfortunately, some of them have been clipped by cars and they're broken and they're flat down on the ground, etc. So, you know, we just need to move forward now with what was the original plan.
1: All right, Mark, your next question is in relation to a community impact audit. You're asking if the council can confirm if one will be carried out on the Abbeylands William Pierce Terrace area of Castledermot as part of any planning permission application on the rezoned land there, which is Castledermot GAA.
0: Yeah, so these people that live in those estates have been used to having the amenity of Castledermot GAA across from them for many, many years now. And, you know, we did rezone it in April. Some people up there are not happy with what's after happening, that the land has been rezoned. And, you know, Castledermot GAA have huge plans. They're going to move to the north of the town, basically behind the park, the new park there. And, you know, I think the people that live there are just worried that there's going to be a lack of amenity area in that part of the town. So I have asked, basically, that there will be a community impact study done as part of any planning permissions that are coming in. And happy to say, Hannah, that is actually a part of any planning permission, that a community impact assessment will be done. So, listen, that this is only a small thing, but it does seem very positive.
1: All right. And your final motion to the council, Mark, is in relation to the community run at Pierce Cafe there in Moon. You're looking that the council helps find a suitable building to ensure the continuation of that community service. Am I right in saying that it seems like the lease on that cafe is to run out soon?
0: Yeah, the cafe opened in 2018 as a social enterprise with a lot of help from community funding. But a lot of your listeners will know Moon. There's not much in Moon, unfortunately. The post office closed in 2018 and the shop. So the locals there decided that something had to be done. They didn't want to see it go into a rural, desolate area like so many other areas around the country. And the open pot, I would consider a lovely cafe, Pierce Cafe, it's community run. And the person that runs it actually doesn't take a wage. Her name is Nolene Kilrain. She doesn't take a wage and she spends half her evenings going around with meals to the elderly people in the area after the cafe is closed. So, listen, with all the rural isolation that's going on now and people have no social outlets in a lot of community villages, I felt it's very important to ensure the future of the Pierce Cafe. The lease, as you say, is going to run out in 2028. I know we're probably 2 years out, but it's time to look at it now. Fairness, the community, they have a section in Kildare County Council that have a good track record of rural development for community services, and they have said they will help in any aspect they can, but unfortunately a village like Moon has no derelict property.

0: well, maybe that's fortunate, actually, in hindsight. But there's no council-owned properties out there. So, listen, we're going to have to sit down and make a plan for the future going ahead.
1: Of course, and I know you mentioned that it's not, the lease isn't running out until 2028 and we're still just in 2026, but planning probably would need to start, you know, start now in order
0: Absolutely.
1: For it not to disappear from Moon in 2 years' time.
0: Absolutely, and as I said, listen, Moon is... You know, it'd just be left with the church, basically, with no other social outlets. Has a little hall there as well, but, you know, unless there's a meeting going on or a community day, on occasion, it won't be used. Mm. But listen, the Pierce Cafe is used every day by everybody in the community. I live in Italy, I even drive out occasionally just to see what's going on out there, you know.
1: Yeah. Well, we will keep in touch with yourself, Mark, in relation to the Pierce Cafe and how that planning does go and if any updates are made. And do keep us up to date in relation to it as well. But that was Labour Councillor Mark Lee on the Athy Municipal District joining for those questions and motions raised at the latest MD meeting. Mark, thanks again for joining us on the show this morning. Do keep your messages coming in on 0833 97 97 97.
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1: Now I want to give you an update in relation to the dispute over the new legal aid payments system that's led to a lot of widespread disruption in criminal courts over the past few weeks. So in news today, Minister for Justice Jim O'Callaghan has said he will meet the Law Society to discuss the dispute. He has rejected suggestions that he had been intransigent on the issue and said the first request he got for a meeting from the Law Society since the system was introduced was last night. He was speaking on national radio this morning. The minister said he had no difficulty meeting the Law Society and was sure that there were some areas in terms of where they can make points to me that I will accept and engage with them. That new system, which came into force on July 1st, introduced a flat fee payment for criminal legal aid solicitors and caused outrage in the profession, with solicitors resigning from the legal aid panel and withdrawing services. And Dublin solicitors have withdrawn services completely for 2 days this week and have threatened similar action for 3 days next week, leading to hundreds of cases being adjourned. And the issue has led to growing concern about the backlog of cases building up. Mr. O'Callaghan repeated his view that the changes introduced on July 1st were designed to ensure that the district system or the district court system is being sped up, and he is reiterating he is not going to be returning to the previous system. Here's an audio clip of his interview from this morning.
4: Where an individual is before the district court on, say, 40 charges of stealing from a shop, the practice that has developed is that solicitors are charging a fee of 240 or slightly lower than that for each charge. So that means that when you get into the district court, that it costs a significant amount of money. I regard that as a system that I cannot stand over and that has to change.
1: That was Minister Jim O'Callaghan in relation to the new payment system for criminal legal aid solicitors. Again, something that is ongoing. Looks like it will be carrying on for the rest of this week and most likely into next week as well. Also want to give an update in relation to the traffic. We were saying earlier on the M9. There was a section of the M9 closed in Carlow following an incident. Now we have reports. Gardaí say the incident happened southbound at Junction 6 and the section of road is currently closed between Junction 5 and Junction 6, both northbound and southbound on the M9 this morning. Local diversions are in place and drivers are being advised to consider another route. Again, we will keep you updated on the current, on the situation of the M9 throughout the morning. Myself here for the remainder of the Kildare Today show until 11, and then of course John Dunn and Paul Power later this evening as well. Now, earlier this morning a listener texted in saying that there's another leak on the Milltown side of the Hill of Allen. The KFM news team did get in touch with Ishka Éireann. They have given us a response. They say, we are aware of the leak. Crews have been deployed and are en route to site to carry out repairs. We understand the inconvenience of an unplanned outage. We thank customers for their support while we carry out our repairs to restore normal water supply as quickly as possible. So that leak on the Milltown side of the Hill of Allen, Ishka Éireann are aware of the leak and crews have been deployed. deployed to the area. But thanks to that listener for sending that message in earlier and letting us know. And again, if there are any other kind of water outages, even power outages, anything like that, you can always let KFM know. And one of the members of the news team, ourselves here on the Kildare Today team, will make sure to reach out to the authorities to see if work is going to be done to rectify those issues. But do keep the messages coming in on 0833 97 97 97 with zipit.ie. Now, Newbridge Samaritans is raising awareness of the free emotional support they provide by holding a series of events around Kildare to mark Samaritans Awareness Day. It takes place on Friday, July 24th, so it means 24/7. It marks the fact that Samaritans is there for anyone struggling to cope 24 hours a day, 7 days a week. Heidi Shanahan, Branch Director with Newbridge Samaritans, joins me now on the line. Good morning, Heidi. Nice to talk to you on the show.
5: Thank you, Hannah, and thank you for giving me this time on the radio.
1: Absolutely. Looking towards tomorrow, it's the Awareness Day for Samaritans. I mean, it's quite smart to hold on the 24th of July, marking, you know, 24/7, that help is always available with Samaritans.
5: Yeah, and we are the only charity that is open 24 hours a day for people that just need to talk or are in crisis.
1: Of course, looking at those people who need the service or who would, I suppose, benefit from what Samaritans provide, I mean, what are the issues that volunteers would hear on a daily basis?
5: The main ones coming in at the moment would be isolation or loneliness. Mental health is a big thing. Family issues. Finances, given the cost of living and everything, people are struggling already.
1: Mm. It must be hard for the volunteers to hear those concerns from people, especially because it seems like they're becoming more and more apparent. They are persistent issues now with everyone. It seems like everyone is really struggling with stuff at the moment.
5: It is. And I mean, we're non-judgmental, we're empathetic, and we just listen and support them as best.
1: Of course. And the Newbridge Samaritans branch, I was speaking to a member, I think it was earlier this year or maybe before Christmas, and they were, you know, telling us of how many people reach out to them on almost a daily basis now. For now, I mean, what have the past few months been like for the Newbridge branch? Is it a case of receiving calls all the time?
5: Yeah, we take nearly 100 calls a day. We don't really have a quiet time.
1: Mm.
5: So it just shows that the service is needed. And we do get regular callers who just need to talk to somebody. They have nobody in their lives.
1: Mm. And so oftentimes, you know, people might find it a bit hard to reach out and say, I need someone to talk to. They might think that their problems aren't serious enough to give the likes of Samaritans a call. But I suppose that's also what Awareness Day is about for Samaritans, is letting people know that they can call about anything and they shouldn't feel like they shouldn't call.
5: Absolutely. And we can reassure them that, you know, whatever is worrying them, no matter how big or small, we're there to support them. And please ring us. And sometimes it takes people a little while to, you know, settle into the call and tell us what's actually bothering them. Mm. But we will give them as much time as they need.
1: Of course. In terms of Newbridge Samaritans now, are you looking for new volunteers, or are there any particular months that you would be looking for more people to join the team?
5: Yeah, we're always looking for volunteers. We have training twice a year, and it's a great training program. And then the new volunteers are mentored. They go with an experienced Samaritan. They're supported 100% of the time in the branch. They're never on their own. And we just like to reach out to anybody, no matter what your age. Maybe they might consider giving us 3 hours a week just to be there for somebody that needs them.
1: Mm. And is 3 hours a week, would that be the maximum time a volunteer is needed for?
5: Well, we have a lot of other things going on in the branch, and we do a lot of outreach. We do festivals. We cover the Midlands and Portlaoise Prison. We do schools. We do JA clubs. there's plenty of opportunities to become involved, even if you don't feel listening is for you.
1: Mm.
5: And of course, the most important is fundraising, because we are totally self-funded. We don't receive money from any grants or anything. And that's why we're out shaking buckets and hoping that people will come up and talk to us.
1: Of course. And now looking to tomorrow, 24/7, what kind of events will be taking place, or what kind of events will you be doing to mark the Awareness Day?
5: We will be in Duns and Whitewater in Newbridge. We will be at Swans on the Green in Naas, Manor Mills Shopping Centre in Maynooth, Emily Square in Athy, and Leixlip train station. And it's just to raise awareness. If people donate, that's fantastic. And just to let people know that we're there, whatever they're going through.
1: Of course. And looking at the fundraising challenges, that's also something that Samaritans like people to get involved in. How can people get involved if they'd like to support Samaritans work through fundraising challenges? What kind of stuff that can they get involved in?
5: Well, absolutely anything that will raise money. At the moment, this month, we have a 24-hour challenge that can be spread over a few days. You can take it on solo or team up with friends. If you're a gamer, swimmer, crafter, and any supporters of Samaritans, you know, if you can think of a challenge that would help raise money for us, it is really appreciated.
1: Of course. And lastly, Heidi, for those who do want to get in touch with Samaritans, if they're seeking help or if they want to become a volunteer or learn more about working and fundraising, what is the best point of call to contact?
5: If they need to call us on the emotional support line, it's 116 123, and that is a completely free phone number, and it doesn't show up on your phone bill. If you've no credit in your phone or anything, you can still ring us. You can also email us at joe@samaritans.ie. And regarding recruitment, we have newbridge.branchrecruitment@samaritans.org.
1: Heidi, thank you so much for joining us on the Kildare Today show to let people know about Samaritans Awareness Day, which takes place tomorrow, July 24th, marking it as 24/7. And again, that marks the fact that Samaritans is there for anyone struggling to cope 24 hours a day, 7 days a week. That is Heidi Shanahan, Branch Director with Newbridge Samaritans, joining us on the show. Heidi, thanks again for joining us, and best of luck in the work that Samaritans will be taking part in tomorrow. As Heidi was saying, if you do want support, emotional support from Samaritans, you can free phone 116 123. You can also email them joe@samaritans.ie. And then information for volunteers, you can email them newbridge.branchrecruitment@samaritans.org. That is newbridge.branchrecruitment@samaritans.org. And they have a lot of bucket collections taking place across Kildare tomorrow. They'll be in Duns and the Whitewater Shopping Centre in Newbridge, Swans on the Green in Naas, Manor Mills, Maynooth, Emily Square in Athy, and they'll also be at Leixlip train station. But thanks again, Heidi, for taking our call on the show. That is where we take our leave for this morning's Kildare Today show. Thanks to you at home for listening and for sending your messages in. A big thanks to Tara Flanagan on production as always. We'll be back same time tomorrow between 9 and 11, and John Dunn is up next with the 11 to 3 show. He'll be keeping you entertained for the next few hours, but we'll chat to you live from 9 tomorrow morning for the final Kildare Today of the week.
6: That was today's edition of the Kildare Today programme. 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
1: Coming up on Friday morning's Kildare Today, live from 9. The Justice Minister says he will meet the Law Society to discuss the escalating dispute over the new criminal legal aid payment system. There's been a 37% increase in the number of households at risk of homelessness contacting Threshold compared with the same period last year. The remains of a further 22 babies have been found in coffins during the excavation of the former mother and baby home site in Tuam. As the hosepipe ban is extended for the entire country, a new investigative report has revealed data centres in Ireland used almost 1 billion litres of water last year. We'll also be looking at local issues around the county, and we'll be speaking to a psychotherapist on what parents can do when children complain about summer boredom. Join me, Hannah Kelly, for issues affecting you locally, nationally and internationally, live from 9.
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0: This is KFM News.
2: It's midnight, I'm Lindsay Dolan. The Taoiseach says Ukraine's accession to the EU remains a key priority for Ireland's presidency of the Union. Micheál Martin attended meetings with politicians, including Volodymyr Zelensky, in Kyiv today. Key topics discussed.

0: include Russia's war on the country, Ireland's support and Ukraine's intention to join the EU. The Taoiseach said Ireland will work to ensure the clusters to get there are opened.
1: There are always complicating issues. You recall on the last occasion, prior to this end of the Cypriot presidency, it was almost impossible to open anything on Ukraine due to Viktor Orban's opposition. So there will always be issues of that kind. And our job is to try and persuade others to agree to at least open the clusters. It does take time then to continue the negotiations.
0: The highest blood alcohol concentration recorded in a driver during last year was 9 times the legal limit. The 2025 annual report from the Medical Bureau of Road Safety found the youngest male driver arrested on suspicion of driving under the influence was 14 years old, while the youngest female was 16. Meanwhile, cocaine was present in 58% of all roadside blood and urine tests containing controlled substances. David Martin from the Road Safety Authority said driving under the influence is creeping back into society.
2: It's completely unacceptable. It's been a scourge in Irish society for decades, and we really did tackle it, and it became socially unacceptable. It would seem, just based on our research, that it's creeping back into society. We're seeing it in the figures from the MBRS. We advise any passengers, if you think for 1 second that the driver is in any way intoxicated, call it out, don't get in it, and tell that person not to get behind the wheel.
0: The number of households at risk of homelessness has increased by 37% compared with the same time last year, according to Threshold. The National Housing Charity's latest report shows more than 2,000 households at risk of homelessness contacted it over the last 3 months. That's up almost 1,600 during the same time last year. Threshold's National Advocacy Manager, Anne-Marie O'Reilly, says older people are being affected more than younger people because younger people can't even enter the rental market.
3: It's between 25 and 65. That 45 to 65 age bracket actually is, we are seeing that getting a little bit bigger and bigger, whereas the 18 to 24 year olds is actually a much smaller cohort. And so that's because we're seeing people of that age are finding it difficult to move out of home, difficult to move into the rental sector. So they're not making up a big proportion of people who rent today.
0: A number of politicians are calling for an official observer to be sent to witness the trial of Daniel Tatlow de Valle in Stuttgart. The 32-year-old, alongside four others, was arrested by police last September for allegedly damaging equipment and spray painting walls at the office of Elbit Systems, an Israeli headquartered firm. A cross-party delegation of 7 Irish politicians attended the latest trial sitting this week and claimed the trial is not recorded, has no independent stenographer, and their phones and pens and paper were taken away from them, so they're unable to record what they heard. Sinn Féin TD Mairead Farrell said communication between the defendants and their legal representatives was clearly difficult.
4: It was clear when we observed the trial that there are severe difficulties for any of the five, including Daniel, to speak directly to their lawyers. They're behind a glass wall. That is incredibly difficult conditions to be in. They made it very clear that they couldn't listen, I suppose, and engage with their own trial while also speaking to their lawyers, and they consistently said that there were difficulties with engaging with their own trial.
0: Gardaí are seeking help finding a missing 15-year-old Dublin boy. Cameron Comerford was reported missing from Ballymun today. He's around 5'10 in height, of medium build, with brown hair and brown eyes, and was last seen wearing a light dark and blue tracksuit with a blue cap. Anyone who knows where Cameron is asked to contact Gardaí. And Michael J. Fox says acting has prolonged his life ever since he was diagnosed with Parkinson's disease at the age of 29. The Back to the Future star told The Hollywood Reporter the condition now helps decide whatever role he takes. He's also raised more than €1.5 billion for Parkinson's research through his foundation. It's 4 minutes past 12.
5: And in sport, there were 2 League of Ireland sides competing in the second qualifying round of the Conference League this evening. Shelburne made a brilliant start, with 3 goals in the opening 25 minutes against Cowley at Tilka Park. Although they conceded twice in the second half, they also scored a further 2 goals to secure a 5-2 victory ahead of next week's second leg. But in Derry City's equivalent tie against Rijeka, it was a 1-0 defeat away for Tiernan Lynch's men. They'll need to turn the game around next week in the second leg at the Brandywell to have a chance of progressing in Europe. Alejandro Garnacho has completed a season-long loan move from Chelsea to Aston Villa. He joined Chelsea from Man United last summer and scored 8 goals in 43 appearances during his time at Stamford Bridge. However, he had not been involved in pre-season training under new Chelsea boss Xabi Alonso. Rashida Adeleke will only run the 200 metres at this weekend's National Track and Field Championships in Santry. It's the last chance for the Tallaght sprinter to qualify as an individual for the European Championships in Birmingham next month. She needs to run 22.85 seconds or faster before July 26th. Cathal Dennehy was speaking this evening about what the European Championships mean for Adeleke.
6: She will very much want to be there, and I know even talking to Coach Flo before, he was very conscious, even as an American-based coach, a lot of the American coaches kind of don't understand the importance of the Europeans, but I know that Coach Flo was very conscious in 2024 of how much they mean to Ireland and how much it also meant to Rashida.
5: And finally, former Monaghan intercounty footballer Stephen Golligley has died at the age of 41. He won two Ulster titles with his county in 2013 and in 2015. Monaghan GAA released a statement today saying that beyond his many accomplishments, Stephen will be remembered as a gentleman, a loyal clubman and county player, and somebody who embodied the very best values of the GAA through his humility, sportsmanship and unwavering commitment. That's your news and sport. I'm Eve Conway. It's 6 minutes past the hour.